0: are continuing to voice their opposition to flock cameras. Some getting creative with it.
1: This is Jim Ryan. Opponents of flock cameras are trying a new approach as they argue that we're all being spied on.
2: Thank you. Darth Vader?
1: Humor. At a meeting of the San Diego City Council Public Safety Committee,
3: the Emperor is a fan of flock.
1: A guy in full Darth Vader costume made his tongue-in-cheek argument.
3: This technology will help us find Luke Skywalker as he traverses the universe in his X-Wing.
1: A man in San Diego was held for a month after he was mistakenly linked by flock cameras to an attempted carjacking. Jim Ryan, ABC News.
0: An 8-year-old girl in Louisiana died after her family says she was infected by an extremely rare brain-eating amoeba, usually found in warm freshwater. The Louisiana Department of Public Health says this infection was likely contracted while swimming in Lake Claiborne. There are around 10 cases reported in the U.S. annually. Stephanie Officer, ABC News.
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8: Continue to see a few passing rain showers here as we head through this evening and into the night tonight. Overnight lows, they're going to fall back into the 50s here through the night ahead. We head into your day tomorrow, a very similar day on tap for your day on Tuesday. Periods of sunshine, mixing in clouds here from time to time, and the chance at a few passing rain showers here from time to time as well. Daytime highs, they'll climb back into the low and mid 70s here for tomorrow afternoon. With Channel 3, I'm First Alert meteorologist Peter Kafikowskis.
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1: Fox News, I'm Tom Rigotti. The Trump administration is setting new sanctions against Iran and its economic partners as talks over reopening the Strait of Hormuz remain stalled. War Secretary Pete Hegseth warns the new sanctions don't rule out more strikes on Iran.
2: If Iran is foolish enough to overplay their hand or mess with the American military, we'll do what we need to do.
1: Iran says it will respond harshly and warns any country's support for the sanctions will be seen as an act of war. Tens of thousands of foreigners could soon lose business and tourism visas as part of an immigration crackdown by the Trump administration.
3: A State Department spokesman says the department is coordinating with Homeland Security to identify and revoke the non-immigrant visas of foreigners who came to the U.S. claiming to be short-term visitors, but then filed for asylum to stay permanently.
1: That's Fox's Jared Halperin. 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
1: Continue to see a few passing rain showers here as we head through this evening and into the night tonight. Overnight lows, they're going to fall back into the 50s here through the night ahead. We head into your day tomorrow, a very similar day on tap for your day on Tuesday. Periods of sunshine, mixing in clouds here from time to time, and the chance at a few passing rain showers here from time to time as well. Daytime highs, they'll climb back into the low and mid 70s here for tomorrow afternoon. With Channel 3, I'm First Alert Meteorologist Peter Kafikauskas.
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4: Dave, I'm doing well, but I got myself in a financial predicament with my father-in-law I just can't figure out how to get out of. Prior to my wife and I getting married, he purchased us a house for $1 million cash, and he pulled ahead $200,000 of our inheritance, leaving an $800,000 balance for us to pay off in a mortgage that he said he would help us out by just only charging us a 3% interest rate until the balance is paid off on a 15-year mortgage. So that's a lot of money, but I have no documented equity or ownership in the house, for which I pay a majority of the mortgage, the maintenance, the repairs, the upgrades, and I find myself just digging myself every month into this deeper hole that I possibly one day, if something bad happens, I will just have no equity in.
5: Have you talked to him about it, Matt?
4: I have, to which he said to trust him and everything will work out.
3: No, thank you.
4: They went. Yeah.
3: Mm-hmm. Okay. So let's. How old is he?
4: He's 70.
3: Okay. Let's pretend that his heart skips a beat as he's driving down the road, which could easily happen to a 70-year-old, and he loses consciousness and goes across the lane and hits someone head-on, and they die. He's going to get sued for millions and millions of dollars, and it's going to be a lien on the property that he owns. You're screwed.
4: And he has put it in a trust in order to
3: protect it. It does not protect it from that.
4: Okay.
3: This is absolutely bogus. This is controlling beyond belief. No. No, I'm not going forward with this.
5: Would it be what, an LLC that protects it in that case?
3: I have nothing that'll protect it. I mean, the LLC is owned by the guy. You can go after the LLC shares. So the property, if you're going to pay payments on it, needs to be in your name. There's no excuse for it not being. Trust me is not an answer.
4: And he's worried that I would take the property potentially from his daughter, and I haven't nearly paid my half or a fair share of it. So how can we

0: would never look at Winston Cruz and say, I can't put this in your name because I don't trust you, after I handed my daughter's hand to
1: him. That's what I'm saying. It's so odd.
0: I gave him the most precious thing I have on the planet.
1: I trust
0: one of my daughters.
1: My daughter, but I don't trust you with
0: But
1: with
0: I don't
1: house.
0: Trust you with a stupid house.
1: Oh, it's backwards.
0: No, thank you.

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Whether you're a person of faith or not, Proverbs is the book of the Bible that is called the wisdom literature. The vast majority of it was written by Solomon, which those of us that are Christians or Jewish believe Solomon to be one of the wisest men to ever live. And he wrote wisdom in the book of Proverbs. And then we fast forward and it becomes our Bible, or in the case of Jewish person, their Bible, the Talmud, what Christians would call the Talmud, what the Jewish person calls the Bible. And the wisdom literature is most of us in evangelical Christianity or Orthodox Judaism believe it to be literal. And so that gives people trouble in some cases, but that's okay. The borrower, Proverbs 22:7 says, the borrower is slave to the lender. Now, everybody that's listening, think about this for a second. How many times have we had payments to some organization, a car company, a credit card, a bank, and we resent that organization? We signed up for

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3: We continue to see a few passing rain showers here as we head through this evening and into the night tonight. Overnight lows, they're going to fall back into the 50s here through the night ahead. We head into your day tomorrow, a very similar day on tap for your day on Tuesday. Periods of sunshine, mixing in clouds here from time to time, and the chance at a few passing rain showers here from time to time as well. Daytime highs, they'll climb back into the low and mid-70s here for tomorrow afternoon. With Channel 3, I'm First Alert Meteorologist Peter Kafikauskas.
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5: Alan is in Indianapolis. Hey, Alan, how are you?
6: I'm all right. How are you?
5: Better than I deserve. What's up?
6: So I'm looking for some help getting my fiance on board with sticking to a budget.
5: Okay. How long have you been engaged?
6: We've been engaged for about a year.
5: Okay. And when will you be getting married?
6: We haven't set a solid date on it yet. We've got a one-year-old, so between taking care of him and I'd like to be a little bit better out of debt before we get married.
5: Why? You already had a baby.
6: Back. Yeah.
5: And what's the point? Might as well get married.
6: Yeah.
5: Okay. Anyway, side subject. All right, now the
7: how old are you guys, Alan?
6: I'm 26 and she's 25.
7: Okay, great. And what's the conversations been like about budgeting together? You're not married, so you technically should still be on separate budgets with separate incomes and everything until you're legally married, just to protect. She needs that protection for her, and you need that protection for you. But
6: she won't be entirely honest about how much debt she has. I know it's excess of $15,000.
7: Why won't she be honest?
6: You know, I don't think she wants to tell me how much, and I know she hasn't been paying a lot of it. She moved away from her hometown to move down with me, and I've been the primary source of income for both of us since that happened.
7: You think she has $15,000 in debt or savings?
6: Debt,
7: okay. And why would she not want to be honest with you?
6: I think she's embarrassed about it.
7: Because of the way you've presented it?
6: I mean, that could be some of it. I think she doesn't like where she's at, and she doesn't want to open up to me about it entirely because it's a vulnerable thing for her, and that's something that she kind of struggles with, being vulnerable, especially about stuff like that.
7: Okay, so I think that's probably

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6: Devin is with us in Denver. Hi, Devin. How are you?
7: Good. How are you today?
6: Better than I deserve. What's up?
7: I was a minority owner in electrical business, and I had to sell it. Well, I sold out, and I'm going to get my payout, and I'm trying to decide if I invest in a mutual fund or pay off my mortgage, which is at 2.875%.
6: Okay.
7: On a 30-year mortgage with 25 years left.
6: What's the balance on your mortgage?
7: $422,000.
6: Wow. Nice payout. What's your payout?
7: Well,
6: what's your payout
7: going to be? $335,000.
6: Oh. So you don't have enough to pay off the mortgage?
7: No. No.
6: You don't have the other $100,000.
7: And I do have, I have about $90,000 in savings right now.
6: Oh.
7: But I was going to use that to start my business back up,
6: mm-hmm.
7: and keep that aside for our 3 to 6 months emergency fund.
6: Okay. All right. Well, let's go back to the original premise, and then let's figure out what to do with your particular situation. The original premise is I don't want to pay off my 2.875%, and rather I'd rather invest it instead. I would not go with that theory. That theory doesn't hold up when we study the actual data of people who become millionaires. When we studied 10,000 millionaires, the number of them that said, I borrowed on my home so that I could invest, and that made me a millionaire, was precisely zero. We didn't find a single millionaire that did that. And that's the essence of what you're doing. You're saying, when you don't pay off your house, it's the same as borrowing on it, right? And so... No, I'm always going to lead you to getting out of debt completely as fast as we can, but you've got some competing goals and you don't have enough money to do this whole

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0: 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Kudos to you and your guest. I'm a cattle rancher, a Trump supporter no more. I can't believe he would sell us down the river for a quick fix. We need real help as a cattle rancher. This does nothing but prolong the problem. Oh, how about that? And this one from, looks like it's Washington. You want more people raising cattle, but no imported beef. That's not me. I would think the cattle ranchers are the ones who are complaining about the imported beef. And I think the cattle rancher, the farmer, brought up a good point. You sell it to the meatpacking plants at a reduced cost, but will the meatpacking plants then pass those savings on to the customer? Or will he just get cheaper beef and then process the beef and then have it come out the other side with the same price? So thus, the meat packers are the ones making all the money, and the foreign beef suppliers make all the money, and the American farmers are stuck holding the bag. It's a legitimate question. We'll wait and see how it all turns out. Stay right there. Our executive director is Alex Hinton. Our engineer tonight is Richard Good. I'm McGraw Millhaven, and this is America at Night on Westwood One.
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3: From ABC News, I'm Stephanie Officer. A Supreme Court decision late today on President Trump's attempt to limit mail-in ballots ahead of the midterm elections. Trump has long made this an issue, signing an executive order earlier this year. ABC's Jay O'Brien.
4: The Supreme Court giving the green light to President Trump to implement parts of an executive order aimed at limiting access to mail-in ballots while the broader issue works its way through the lower courts. Inside that executive order, requiring the Department of Homeland Security to create a federal registry of registered and eligible voters, and also requiring that the post office only send out ballots to people on those government lists.
3: A tragedy out of Florida. A mother and her 2-year-old daughter killed by a lightning strike while getting out of their car. ABC's Victor Oquendo.
5: The horrific tragedy in Florida. A mother and her 2-year-old daughter struck by lightning and killed.
6: They're advising that there's a woman, chest is burned, she's unconscious, not breathing.
5: Authorities racing to the scene north of Fort Lauderdale Sunday afternoon, finding 31-year-old Kenya Glasgow and one of her twin daughters, Kennedy, laying in the driveway of a family member's home.
3: Hayden Panettiere's mother, Leslie Vogel, speaking out about her daughter's death, and Hayden's on-and-off-again boyfriend, Brian Hickerson, ABC's Rhiannon Alley.
7: Vogel says her daughter was seeing Hickerson again and that she gave Hayden an ultimatum, saying she couldn't talk to Hayden if Brian was a part of her life.
8: I needed to have that pocket of time. Of course, I thought it was going to be a pocket of time. I did not, by any stretch of the imagination, think that this was going to happen to Hayden.
9: In her memoir that was released earlier this year, Panettiere also described challenges in her relationship with her mother, who also acted as her manager early in her career.
3: Come Tuesday, Canada's Prime Minister Mark Carney says he plans on announcing retaliatory U.S. tariffs. You're listening to ABC News.
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3: Relief from sky-high beef prices may be on the horizon as a ban from the U.S. on Mexican cattle is lifted.
12: The embargo was enacted to prevent the spread of potentially deadly New World screwworm larvae in U.S. cattle herds. Now that the ban is being lifted, at least in a limited way,
13: the laws of supply and demand are fully in play.
12: Tracy Tomasik is with the Texas Farm Bureau.
13: We have less supply. It gets more expensive.
12: With the imports increasing, he says, the price should begin to come down. Jim Ryan, ABC News.
3: In Massachusetts, the search for a woman wanted in connection with the shooting death of her police officer husband is now over.
0: Police have been searching for Karen Solomon for the past week after authorities say they found veteran Worcester Police Department patrolman Kurt Solomon dead inside a home. Police are calling it a tragic murder-suicide, saying the 58-year-old wife was found dead in the woods.

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3: 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Eating leftovers is great, but things like freezing food that you can't eat right away, donating surplus food within your community, and better understanding food date labels can have an even bigger impact. 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
2: Fox News, I'm Ted Lindner. The Trump administration set new sanctions against Iran and its economic partners, calling it an economic D-Day. Talks over reopening the Strait of Hormuz remain stalled. War Secretary Pete Hegseth.
3: If Iran is foolish enough to overplay their hand or mess with the American military, we'll do what we need to do.
2: Iran says it'll respond harshly. In South Carolina, Republican Senate nominees Congressman Ralph Norman and Senator Darlene Graham inching closer to their runoff election Tuesday. Congressman Norman on Fox talking about what sets him apart from Darlene Graham.
4: I've got a solid record I'm running on. She's an unknown. And you really can't make the argument that just because she's kin to Lindsey that she should all of a sudden inherit a six-year job there is no training on the job.
2: Following her brother, Senator Lindsey Graham's passing, Darlene stepped in to carry out the remainder of his term and has been endorsed by the president. America's listening to Fox News.
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15: Continue to see a few passing rain showers here as we head through this evening and into the night tonight. Overnight lows, they're going to fall back into the 50s here through the night ahead. We head into your day tomorrow, a very similar day on tap for your day on Tuesday. Periods of sunshine, mixing in clouds here from time to time, and the chance at a few passing rain showers here from time to time as well. Daytime highs, they'll climb back into the low and mid 70s here for tomorrow afternoon. With Channel 3, I'm First Alert Meteorologist Peter Kafikauskas.

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3: We continue to see a few passing rain showers here as we head through this evening and into the night tonight. Overnight lows, they're going to fall back into the 50s here through the night ahead. We head into your day tomorrow, a very similar day on tap for your day on Tuesday. Periods of sunshine, mixing in clouds here from time to time, and the chance at a few passing rain showers here from time to time as well. Daytime highs, they'll climb back into the low and mid-70s here for tomorrow afternoon. With Channel 3, I'm First Alert Meteorologist Peter Kafikauskas.
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2: News. I'm Sue Guzman. The Trump administration announcing new sanctions against Iran and its economic partners as talks over reopening the Strait of Hormuz remain stalled. War Secretary Pete Hegseth warning that new sanctions don't rule out more strikes against Iran.
3: If Iran is foolish enough to overplay their hand or mess with the American military, we'll do what we need to do.
2: Iran vowing it'll respond harshly and warns any country's support for the sanctions will be seen as an act of war. Tens of thousands of foreigners could soon lose business and tourism visas as part of an immigration crackdown by the Trump administration.
4: The State Department spokesman says the department is coordinating with Homeland Security to identify and revoke the non-immigrant visas of foreigners who came to the U.S. claiming to be short-term visitors, but then filed for asylum to stay permanently.
2: Fox's Jared Halpern. 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
4: Continue to see a few passing rain showers here as we head through this evening and into the night tonight. Overnight lows, they're going to fall back into the 50s here through the night ahead. We head into your day tomorrow, a very similar day on tap for your day on Tuesday. Periods of sunshine, mixing in clouds here from time to time, and the chance at a few passing rain showers here from time to time as well. Daytime highs, they'll climb back into the low and mid-70s here for tomorrow afternoon. With Channel 3, I'm First Alert Meteorologist Peter Kafakowskis.
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6: From the text line. 1-844-2-McGraw. Hey, McGraw, you should have contacted the president of the National Cattlemen's Association. We got called all over, and our guest was one of the ones who could make it tonight. We wanted to talk about that cattle thing just because so many people weren't talking about it. So we'll try and get a nice variety of... a cross-section of cattle association people around. The ranchers have taken a beating years before the prices went up. Drought, grass fires, hard winters, blizzards. They deserve the better price to rein back their losses. Well, I think that's what the black president of the National Cattlemen's Association was saying, is that letting in foreign beef just sort of floods the market with cheap beef and hurts the American cattle growers. That was the point he was trying to make. Neil in California. Neil, thanks for joining us on America at Night. You were on the air.
7: Well, thank you for having me. Hey, I grew up in upstate New York. I'm in California now. And all of the economy of Canada went through Quebec because it went from the Great Lakes towards the Atlanta. So Quebec was critical, right? And that's where the British started, the French. And the people in Quebec are still French. So they've twice tried to succeed from Canada. And Canada wants to keep Canada, like we had the Civil War. They don't want a Civil War. They want to keep Quebec. And until recently, it was the most important province, probably. Now things are starting to go through British Columbia because we have trade with Asia, both in the United States and Quebec. So Quebec requires Canada to trade unfairly. Like, we pour millions of gallons of milk into the sewers because the trade practices are so unfair, because the people in Quebec also have dairy farms. And there are many products that are like that, where Quebec trades unfairly. The Canadians can't fix it with the United States because they can't risk losing Quebec. So a lot of that, of what's going on, when Trump says this crazy stuff about, you know, get rid of Quebec and all this stuff, you know, it might be crazy, but there's a reason for the craziness. And Canada's suffering because of Quebec, because they threatened to leave. It's just that simple. Imagine if New York threatened to leave the United States twice.
6: I think a lot of people would be happy if New York left the United States.
7: And maybe me in California too, but
6: no, I don't. I'm not going to pretend to know the inner workings of.

0: My sister Katie and I love to shop.
1: Well, mostly window shop.
0: She means we're thorough.
1: She means we're bargain hunters.
0: Exactly.
1: But my sister Kelly showed me an article that made me change a really bad habit.
0: Just wanting us to do what's right.
1: You see, at one time, I just couldn't stay away from those bargain knockoffs. You know, the handbags and scarves sold on the street.
0: Counterfeit merchandise?
1: Ooh, you make it sound so illegal.
0: Well, it is stealing.
1: Ouch. 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
0: So, no more buying fakes and knockoffs, right?
1: Right. Just honest bargain hunting.
0: Now you're talking.
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0: body. Authorities are still awaiting positive identification. Police issued an arrest warrant on a charge of assault and battery with a dangerous weapon with serious bodily injury for Karen Solomon last Friday. Michelle Franzen, ABC News.
1: A 5-year-old detained by immigration authorities last week in Texas while on his way to a soccer game the day before he was supposed to start kindergarten will be deported with his father to Mexico. Kate Lincoln Goldfinch, the attorney representing Victor Martinez Nieto and his son Liam, said on Instagram the family is choosing to self-deport to avoid separation and prolonged detention. Stephanie Officer, ABC News.
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6: Partly to mostly cloudy overnight with a chance for a stray shower and areas of fog. We'll start Tuesday morning with temperatures in the mid to upper 50s and a mostly cloudy sky. Scattered to isolated showers are likely once again with a mix of clouds and sun into the afternoon. Highs range through the mid 60s to mid 70s. Skies clear Tuesday night with areas of fog developing and lows ranging through the 50s. Wednesday will be a pleasant day with partly cloudy skies and highs in the mid 70s to near 80. From the Channel 3 Weather Center, I'm First Alert Chief Meteorologist Jess Langlois.

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1: News. I'm Ted Lindner. Thousands of people have been forced to evacuate their homes in Nevada after a fire broke out over the weekend, injuring at least seven and destroying over 20 homes. Truckee Meadows Fire Chief Richard Edwards says
2: the fire is a little over 15,000 acres right now, but I am happy to announce that right now the fire is at 27% containment.
1: Officials did confirm the fire was human caused, but don't know if it was intentional. The investigation continues. And the Trump administration setting new sanctions against Iran and its economic partners, calling it an economic D-Day. As talks over reopening the Strait of Hormuz remain stalled, War Secretary Pete Hegseth.
3: If Iran is foolish enough to overplay their hand or mess with the American military, we'll do what we need to do.
1: Iran saying that they will respond harshly to any new sanctions. 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
16: This is a Bloomberg Money Minute. Disruptions to oil shipments due to the Iran and Russia-Ukraine wars have tightened the global oil supply, and that's prompting refiners in Asia to turn increasingly to the U.S. Commodity tracking companies tell Bloomberg that U.S. oil exports to Asia are on pace to hit 40 million barrels in September, which would be nearly double the amount exported here in August. The buying spree puts strain on U.S. supplies, likely pushing up prices as domestic refiners are already running near record rates. Today, the market will connect with Zoom as the company is spending and promoting heavily to grow past its COVID lockdown business model, posts its latest results. Even as year-to-year comparisons in Zoom's profit are tough now because of how robustly it's been growing, analysts expect to hear encouraging news as Zoom expands its offerings for businesses and increases capability in its AI companion products. More announcements and rollouts are expected in its AI business in coming weeks. Andrew O'Day, Bloomberg Radio.

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1: Partly to mostly cloudy overnight with a chance for a stray shower and areas of fog. We'll start Tuesday morning with temperatures in the mid to upper 50s and a mostly cloudy sky. Scattered to isolated showers are likely once again with a mix of clouds and sun into the afternoon. Highs range through the mid-60s to mid-70s. Skies clear Tuesday night with areas of fog developing and lows ranging through the 50s. Wednesday will be a pleasant day with partly cloudy skies and highs in the mid-70s to near 80. From the Channel 3 Weather Center, I'm First Alert Chief Meteorologist Jess Langlois.

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4: From ABC News, I'm Stephanie Officer. Nevada's Hawk Fire now burning across more than 15,000 acres. The National Guard has been deployed. ABC's Melissa Adan is there.
5: This is not far from downtown Reno. Really, we are at the heart of Reno. You just go out about 15 minutes. Those are the immediate first roadblocks that officials have set up. The National Guard is here. They're pushing out so many people because they had 45,000 people that were ordered to evacuate. Then more than 40,000. So we're looking at almost 100,000. And people that had orders either to evacuate or to be prepared to evacuate.
4: President Trump escalating his trade war with Canada. ABC's Rachel Scott at the White House.
6: Talk about a tit for tat between the U.S. and Canada. Look, this is one of our largest trading partners. Obviously, it's our closest ally right to the north. President Trump imposed that 50% tariff on about $20 billion worth of Canadian goods. Canada's vowing to respond. President Trump now says that he'll slap 50% tariffs on Canadian car parts, cars, trucks, and steel. And Mark Carney is now saying that he's going to announce even more tariffs, retaliatory tariffs, this morning.
4: The parents of Alex Preddy, the 37-year-old Virginia nurse killed by a federal agent in Minneapolis in January, speaking out on ABC's Good Morning America Tuesday morning, Michael and Susan Preddy.
7: We watched it on TV, and it's like, that's our son. Mm-hmm. That's Alex. And they killed him. No one called us. No one.
8: we still haven't heard from him.
7: Yeah, that's how we found out.
4: After meeting much backlash and stewing in hot water over a kid's Halloween costume appearing to depict blackface and racist minstrel show imagery, Target is out with an apology. The retailer saying in part, quote, as a company, we got this wrong and we are deeply sorry. We know this is especially hurtful for our black guests, team members and partners. Target's statement went on to say it won't happen again. 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
4: American cattle farmers say they're disappointed in President Trump's decision to let foreign beef enter the U.S. without tariffs for the next 90 days. Nebraska farmer Scott Thompson says...

0: everything going on in the last year with tariffs, the Iran war, and other global supply issues, it's been hard for the industry to keep up.
1: It seems like every time we get this like economic opportunity or we're going to make money, the rug gets pulled out from underneath us. Yeah. And it seems like that's what's going on right now.
0: Trouble this past weekend for one of the NFL's bigwigs. ABC's Trevor Ault explains.
2: The billionaire owner of the San Francisco 49ers arrested in a prostitution sting at an Ohio trailer park. Court records say Jed York was taken into custody in East Palestine Sunday at 9:35 a.m., with authorities saying he responded to an ad placed by an undercover agent on a prostitution website arranging sexual activity for $140. Police say York agreed to meet up at that trailer park and was arrested there with the phone he allegedly used to respond to the ad.
0: York pleaded no contest Monday after spending a day in jail and paying a $1,150 fine. Syria's president celebrated the announcement from Secretary of State Marco Rubio. He's lifting the country's designation as a state sponsor of terrorism, saying Syria is shaking off a dark burden and tearing out a painful chapter of its past to embark on a path of development, reconstruction, and rebuilding. Stephanie Officer, ABC News.
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7: Partly to mostly cloudy overnight with a chance for a stray shower and areas of fog. We'll start Tuesday morning with temperatures in the mid to upper 50s and a mostly cloudy sky. Scattered to isolated showers are likely once again with a mix of clouds and sun into the afternoon. Highs range through the mid-60s to mid-70s. Skies clear Tuesday night with areas of fog developing and lows ranging through the 50s. Wednesday will be a pleasant day with partly cloudy skies and highs in the mid-70s to near 80. From the Channel 3 Weather Center, I'm First Alert Chief Meteorologist Jess Langlois.

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1: News. I'm Sue Guzman. President Trump's effort to restrict mail-in voting is back on again for now.
2: The U.S. Supreme Court is letting an executive order on mail-in voting move forward without deciding at this point whether any implementation of the order would be legal. Instead, the court rules that an injunction should be lifted while the government appeals procedural rulings over states lacking standing to challenge the Trump order.
1: Fox's Lisa Brady. Thousands of people have been forced to evacuate their homes in Nevada after a fire broke out over the weekend, injuring at least seven people and destroying more than 20 homes. Truckee Meadows Fire Chief Richard Edwards.
3: The fire is a little over 15,000 acres right now, but I am happy to announce that right now the fire is at 27% containment.
1: Officials confirming the fire was human caused, but they do not know if it was intentional. 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
6: That heat's going to be out there for one more day.
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8: This is a Bloomberg Money Minute. A fresh reading of how we're all feeling is on the economic docket today. Conference Board's August tally of consumer confidence is expected to show some lost confidence this month from last, amid renewed concerns about the labor market and inflation, following the most recent monthly job report showing weak hiring. Also likely weighing on our collective economic mood is a renewed surge in energy prices amid renewed threats against Iran's economy, clouding prospects for ending the war. In a move to boost U.S. supply and alleviate the effects of the worst domestic beef shortage in decades, the U.S. will allow cattle shipments from Mexico through two additional U.S. border crossings over the next 2 months. The crossing at Douglas, Arizona has resumed trade after being largely halted for the past year to prevent the spread of the New World screwworm parasite. The USDA plans to reopen two crossings in New Mexico, one next month and the other the following. Andrew O'Day, Bloomberg Radio.
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11: Partly to mostly cloudy overnight with a chance for a stray shower and areas of fog. We'll start Tuesday morning with temperatures in the mid to upper 50s and a mostly cloudy sky. Scattered to isolated showers are likely once again with a mix of clouds and sun into the afternoon. Highs range through the mid-60s to mid-70s. Skies clear Tuesday night with areas of fog developing and lows ranging through the 50s. Wednesday will be a pleasant day with partly cloudy skies and highs in the mid-70s to near 80. From the Channel 3 Weather Center, I'm First Alert Chief Meteorologist Jess Langlois.

And Dr. Michael, thank you for what sounds like a transformative type of medicine when the current medicine is, well, we know how that goes. But I have, as an editor myself, I have a suggestion, because I like to be precise about language.

They are our cuddlers and co-workers, purr machines and love bugs, and constant companions. 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

0: Authorities are still awaiting positive identification. Police issued an arrest warrant on a charge of assault and battery with a dangerous weapon with serious bodily injury for Karen Solomon last Friday. Michelle Franzen, ABC News.
1: A 5-year-old detained by immigration authorities last week in Texas while on his way to a soccer game the day before he was supposed to start kindergarten will be deported with his father to Mexico. Kate Lincoln Goldfinch, the attorney representing Victor Martinez Nieto and his son Liam, said on Instagram the family is choosing to self-deport to avoid separation and prolonged detention. Stephanie Officer, ABC News.
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6: Partly to mostly cloudy overnight with a chance for a stray shower and areas of fog. We'll start Tuesday morning with temperatures in the mid to upper 50s and a mostly cloudy sky. Scattered to isolated showers are likely once again with a mix of clouds and sun into the afternoon. Highs range through the mid-60s to mid-70s. Skies clear Tuesday night with areas of fog developing and lows ranging through the 50s. Wednesday will be a pleasant day with partly cloudy skies and highs in the mid-70s to near 80. From the Channel 3 Weather Center, I'm First Alert Chief Meteorologist Jess Langlois.

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1: Fox News, I'm Ted Lindner. The Trump administration setting new sanctions against Iran and its economic partners, calling it an economic D-Day as talks over reopening the Strait of Hormuz remain stalled. War Secretary Pete Hegseth.
2: If Iran is foolish enough to overplay their hand or mess with the American military, we'll do what we need to do.
1: Iran says it'll respond harshly. South Carolina Republican Senate nominees Congressman Ralph Norman and Senator Darlene Graham inching closer to their runoff election Tuesday. Congressman Norman on Fox talking about what sets him apart from Darlene Graham.
3: I've got a solid record I'm running on. She's an unknown. And you really can't make the argument that just because she's kin to Lindsey that she should all of a sudden inherit a six-year job that there is no training on the job for her.
1: Following her brother Senator Lindsey Graham's passing, Darlene stepped in to carry out the remainder of his term. 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
8: This is a Bloomberg Money Minute. People often talk about the nation's housing market, but it's really hundreds of separate markets, each with their own characteristics. That is certainly true right now as we get readings tracking housing today. First is the measure of home prices from S&P Cotality Case Shiller, forecast to show a year-over-year increase of roughly 2% for June. But the national picture masks pockets of considerable gains in local markets, including New York and San Francisco, the latter affected by the AI boom, which has reignited bidding wars and pushed prices sharply upward. Also today, the measure of U.S. new home sales for July. Economists predict a 1% decrease in the measure stemming from sensitivity to interest rates and the clear evidence that borrowing conditions remain tight. Along with the cautious prospective home buyer, new home sales are being dragged by elevated raw materials and construction costs, prompting home builders in recent months to scale back their expectations for the industry. Andrew wrote.
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10: Hefty. Partly to mostly cloudy overnight with a chance for a stray shower and areas of fog. We'll start Tuesday morning with temperatures in the mid to upper 50s and a mostly cloudy sky. Scattered to isolated showers are likely once again with a mix of clouds and sun into the afternoon. Highs range through the mid-60s to mid-70s. Skies clear Tuesday night with areas of fog developing and lows ranging through the 50s.

0: cover all that, you know, in the books.
1: And Tesla even had a flying wing design, didn't he?
0: Yeah, Tesla had two different forms of vertical takeoff airplanes. One was, you know, became the Osprey helicopter airplane, where it takes off like a helicopter, then you rotate the propeller into the

Nice bride. Look at that shine. 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If this

0: site arranging sexual activity for $140. Police say York agreed to meet up at that trailer park and was arrested there with the phone he allegedly used to respond to the ad.
1: York pleaded no contest Monday after spending a day in jail and paying a $1,150 fine. Syria's president celebrated the announcement from Secretary of State Marco Rubio. He's lifting the country's designation as a state sponsor of terrorism, saying Syria is shaking off a dark burden and tearing out a painful chapter of its past to embark on a path of development, reconstruction, and rebuilding. Stephanie Officer, ABC News.
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6: Partly to mostly cloudy overnight with a chance for a stray shower and areas of fog. We'll start Tuesday morning with temperatures in the mid to upper 50s and a mostly cloudy sky. Scattered to isolated showers are likely once again with a mix of clouds and sun into the afternoon. Highs range through the mid 60s to mid 70s. Skies clear Tuesday night with areas of fog developing and lows ranging through the 50s. Wednesday will be a pleasant day with partly cloudy skies and highs in the mid 70s to near 80. From the Channel 3 Weather Center, I'm First Alert Chief Meteorologist Jess Langlois. We'll be right back.

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1: 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We're talking about Tesla Wizard at War, and this hour we'll take your calls with Mark right here on Coast to Coast AM. It may be hard to believe.

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1: News. I'm Sue Guzman. Treasury Secretary Scott Bessent says countries that do business with Tehran are being put on notice and could face severe sanctions.
2: Our objective is to sever every economic lifeline that sustains this tyrannical regime.
1: Saying no country should expect to enjoy the rewards of our system while helping those who seek to destroy it. This announcement coming just days after President Trump promised what he called an economic D-Day for Iran. Tens of thousands of foreigners could soon lose business and tourism visas as part of an immigration crackdown by the Trump administration.
3: The State Department spokesman says the department is coordinating with Homeland Security to identify and revoke the non-immigrant visas of foreigners who came to the U.S. claiming to be short-term visitors, but then filed for asylum to stay permanently.
1: Fox's Jared Halpern. 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
16: This is Bloomberg Money Minute. Disruptions to oil shipments due to the Iran and Russia-Ukraine wars have tightened the global oil supply, and that's prompting refiners in Asia to turn increasingly to the U.S. Commodity tracking companies tell Bloomberg that U.S. oil exports to Asia are on pace to hit 40 million barrels in September, which would be nearly double the amount exported here in August. The buying spree puts strain on U.S. supplies, likely pushing up prices as domestic refiners are already running near record rates. Today, the market will connect with Zoom as the company is spending and promoting heavily to grow past its COVID lockdown business model, posts its latest results. Even as year-to-year comparisons in Zoom's profit are tough now because of how robustly it's been growing, analysts expect to hear encouraging news as Zoom expands its offerings for businesses and increases capability in its AI companion products. More announcements and rollouts are expected in its AI business in coming weeks. Andrew O'Day, Bloomberg Radio.
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19: Partly to mostly cloudy overnight with a chance for a stray shower and areas of fog. We'll start Tuesday morning with temperatures in the mid to upper 50s in a mostly cloudy sky. Scattered to isolated showers are likely once again with a mix of clouds and sun into the afternoon. Highs range through the mid 60s to mid 70s. Skies clear Tuesday night with areas of fog developing and lows ranging through the 50s. Wednesday,

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4: Past America in the Morning continues. The search for a woman wanted in connection with the death of her police officer husband in Massachusetts is over. Correspondent Clayton Neville has details.
5: Karen Solomon was the co-founder of a group that advocates for the mental health of police officers. She was also wanted for assault and battery with a dangerous weapon with serious bodily injury. Police had been searching for Solomon after her husband, Worcester Police Officer Kurt Solomon, was found dead at their home last Tuesday. That search ended on Monday. Worcester Police Chief Paul Saucier says it's believed Solomon killed herself.
6: Officers were dispatched to 189 May Street, M-A-Y. In reference to two people who worked at Fairlawn Rehab, observing a deceased body in the woods. Upon further examination, we believe this person to be Karen Solomon. In addition to the surrounding area, we did locate a handgun in the area of the body.
5: Police say that Kurt Solomon's wound involved a sharp object, but didn't give any further specifics. A funeral for the former police officer is slated for this week. I'm Clayton Neville.
4: A tree that was likely 50 years old on a field where the last engagement of the American Revolution was fought is at the center of what preservationists are working to extend the life of. Lisa Dwyer reports on a rare Revolutionary War witness tree.
7: A scarred but majestic live oak known as a witness tree at a Revolutionary War battlefield in South Carolina is getting a new lease on life. Aaron Landsaw with Save a Tree.
8: This tree was witness to the 1781 Revolutionary Battle here at Eutaw Springs. It was one of the bloodiest final battles of the Revolutionary War that helped seal America's freedom.
7: The tree was likely about 50 years old on September 8, 1781, when about 2,500 Americans attacked the roughly 2,000 British and Loyalist troops. There were 1,461 killed, wounded, captured, or missing. Both sides would claim victory. The witness tree has seen a lot over the last few hundred years, including being struck by lightning about 50 years ago. Preservationists hope...
8: What we're doing is trying to preserve it for at least another 100 years, hopefully longer.
7: I'm Lisa Dwyer.
4: America in the Morning for Tuesday, August 25th, 2026 is produced by Jeff McKay. I'm John Trout. This is Westwood One.
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10: Fox News, I'm Ted Linder. Thousands of people have been forced to evacuate their homes in Nevada after a fire broke out over the weekend, injuring at least 7 people and destroying over 20 homes. Truckee Meadows Fire Chief Richard Edwards.
11: The fire is a little over 15,000 acres right now, but I am happy to announce that right now the fire is at 27% containment.
10: Officials did confirm the fire was human-caused, but don't know if it was intentional. The investigation continues. And the Trump administration setting new sanctions against Iran and its economic partners.

0: calling it an economic D-Day as talks over reopening the Strait of Hormuz remain stalled. War Secretary Pete Hegseth saying on Monday,
1: if Iran is foolish enough to overplay their hand or mess with the American military, we'll do what we need to do.
0: Iran says it will respond harshly. 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
2: Good morning, I'm Jared Cirillo. Here are the headlines we're following. Officials in Burlington are now asking for help addressing public safety. The city council has now voted to send a letter to the state asking for help with issues like homelessness. Congresswoman Becca Ballant says she finds a recent report incredibly encouraging. The report on youth risk behaviors that came out this month. A Plattsburgh woman now facing criminal charges after police say she scammed churches and charities in Saranac Lake. And Burlington puts a spotlight on its worst vacant properties. We'll have full details on all of these stories and others coming up. But first, it's ABC News on Burlington and Plattsburgh's number one news talk station, WCPV Essex, WVMT Burlington, FM 101.3 and AM 620.
3: From ABC News, I'm Wayne Cabot. Discouraging update just in on the mostly out-of-control fire burning about 15 miles outside Reno. The Hawk Fire grew overnight, now about 40 square miles of flames, 27% contained. This morning, tens of thousands are waking up again in shelters. Some will have no homes to return to, 32 houses reduced to ash. ABC's Melissa Dunn on the scene.
4: The National Guard, along with hundreds of firefighters, are in an all-out battle against the raging Hawk Fire. The fire broke out Saturday night in the densely populated Sierra foothills outside Reno, exploding in bone-dry conditions and winds gusting at 40 miles an hour.
3: There is some progress. U.S. Highway 395 reopened last night, and FEMA says federal money is on the way. America's longtime ally to the North has something to say about the 50% tariffs President Trump is now threatening on cars, car parts, and steel. Canada to announce retaliatory tariffs today. Prime Minister Mark Carney accusing Washington of trying to subordinate Canada, saying America's attitude is that Canada is a subsidiary of the United States. For years, it's been a partnership. Ford, GM, and Stellantis operate major plants in Ontario, the supply chain supporting tens of thousands of jobs. The wife of an Army sergeant, the latest spouse of a military service member to be deported. Karen Waugh reports.
5: Sergeant Hader Juarez says ICE officers detained his wife Christy outside a Walmart as their daughter watched from her car seat.
6: They claim they're going for like the worst of the worst, the worst criminals in this country. My wife doesn't have a criminal record. She has never had any kind of problems with the law, not even a traffic ticket.
5: The Homeland Security Department says his wife illegally entered the United States in 2016 from Honduras and was removed from the United States in accordance with our laws.
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1: Good morning. Your latest weather forecast is coming up from the Channel 3 Weather Center. I'm Jared Cirillo with your local news update on WVMT. Thank you for joining us. Burlington officials are asking for help in addressing public safety. The city council voted yesterday to send a letter to the state. That letter asks for help with issues like homelessness. The council wants to work with the state on finding a home for a 100-bed shelter. Council members also want more money for the court system. Councilor Ali Schachter tells WCAX these are short-term and actionable things that the city can partner on and make a meaningful difference quicker. Congresswoman Becca Ballant is finding a recent report incredibly encouraging, she says. The Congresswoman said yesterday, the Youth Risk Behavior Survey that came out this month is very encouraging. It's taken every 2 years to assess the health and risk behaviors of students across the Green Mountain State, she says. The report finds that fewer students are reporting poor mental health compared to 2 years ago. Ballant writes on Facebook that she looks forward to continuing to work with government partners to make sure even more Vermont youth have the resources and the support they need to survive. You can find the report at healthvermont.gov. A 21-year-old Plattsburgh woman is facing charges after police say she scammed churches and charities in Saranac Lake. Police say Ariana Green lied about her identity, where she lived, and her need for rental assistance when contacting the Saranac Lake Ecumenical Council. Investigators say the case is part of a larger scam that targeted multiple organizations. Green was charged and released. She is due back in court. Burlington puts a spotlight on its worst vacant properties. The city now launching an online list of 10 buildings that are out of compliance, citing unpaid fees and maintenance problems. Today's weather from WCAX is next. I'm Jared Cirillo, WVMT News.

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3: Expect a mix of clouds and sun today with a passing shower chance before sunshine returns for our Wednesday. For today, we're in for morning and afternoon cloud cover with highs reaching the mid-70s, along with scattered showers. Evening skies stay partly cloudy for outdoor plans, dipping overnight with lows in the upper 50s. Wednesday brings about sunshine with highs near 80 degrees. And looking ahead, this is your first alert that we're watching for the potential for strong thunderstorms on Thursday. For Channel 3, I'm First Alert Meteorologist Gunnar Consul.
4: All right, not a total washout of a day. In Middlebury, it's 61. It's 62 in St. Albans. Plattsburgh has 61. And it's 63 degrees in Burlington to WVMT. Let's head on over to the Morning Drive.

0: everybody, and welcome to the Morning Drive. Wherever you're listening to us this morning, rise and shine, and let's get this day started. I'm Kurt Wright, and ladies and gentlemen, say hello to my boss and friend, Ken Barlow.
1: Good morning. I'm your friend?
0: Well, you never tell anybody else that. I use that word loosely, Ken, okay? Good morning, Ken.
1: Good morning, Kurt. Nice to see you on a beautiful Tuesday.
0: It's beautiful to be seen at my age.
1: Well, kind of cloudy out there, but I was looking on the way, and I got I went out this morning, completely dark outside my house, and I have one of those light sensors, so it went on. And you know where my shed is, and then the house is. There's that little opening there.
0: Yes.
1: Okay. Well, I looked there. And the light pops on, and I'm walking towards that area, and I see something like a white streak. A skunk.
0: Oh. Stay away from that, Ken.
1: So I did a quick turnaround and decided to go the other way around the car. I don't know what he was doing there, but he was just standing there kind of looking at me. The tail...
0: I'm trying to think.
1: I don't think the tail was up. It wasn't up, but I saw him real quick. If I had not had that light go on, I'm afraid I would have gotten it because it was pretty dark.
0: Oh, man, would that have been something? Ken coming in here after having been sprayed by a skunk.
1: I know.
0: We had a... What was it? It was two
1: Still
0: or...
1: Still tomato juice, right?
0: Yes, I think so. It was two or three... You ever had a dog get sprayed by a skunk?
1: Nope.
0: I did once. Three Dogs Back. That sounds like a band. Three Dogs Back. Three Dogs Back. Our dog Yogi got sprayed right square in the face. Oh, it was awful. And yes, we were immediately finding out what do you do, and then you get the tomatoes, all that stuff.
1: Yeah.
0: And put it in a bath and wash it with all that stuff, and it kind of goes away after. But then what you find out is, for some time afterwards, every time the dog gets wet, the skunk smell comes back out. We had a skunk in the building two or three years ago. Did you ever hear about that?
1: In here?
0: It was not in the studio, but in this building.
1: Oh, yeah.
0: Walking around the hallways.
1: Oh.
0: I can't remember who it was in the studio across the hallway from us. It was at nighttime. He was here at like 10:30, 11 o'clock at night, and he opened up the studio door, and the skunk was right there.
1: Wow.
0: And so I probably would have panicked and yelled and got sprayed.
1: Maybe he wanted to meet Mike and Mary on Star.
0: Most likely.
1: You know, you never know. They're right next to us here. So.
0: But that was kind of like, oh my God, what would I do if a skunk came walking down the hallway? I would get sprayed because I'd panic.
1: Well, one thing I did want to mention this morning that we neglected to mention yesterday, and you pointed out it was my fault.
0: Yes.
1: The Greater Plattsburgh Pizza Card. The Greater Burlington Pizza Card went on sale. It is sold out.
0: Sold out.
1: And there's only like 70 Greater Plattsburgh.

0: pizza cards left at ChamplainValleyAuction.com. So if you want to get in on this, basically, this is, we've been doing this. You get this card has 10 pizza shops on it, okay? And you buy the card. It's good for 1 year. And you go to each one of these 10 different shops, and you'll get a large cheese pizza. And you buy the card, and the card is just $25. So, Kurt, $25 divided by 10 pizza shops. The average cost for pizza is?
1: $2.50.
0: Yes, $2.50, which is one great deal.
1: That is an incredible deal. And if you love pizza like I do, and I assume you do also, Ken.
0: I do.
1: I mean, pizza is the meal. If somebody said to you, what meal could you eat every day? My doctor might not approve. But if they said, what meal could you eat every day? I could eat pizza three times a day.
0: Yeah.
1: I love pizza.
0: So if you want to get in online, you should do that now because we only have 70 left. Once they're gone, that's it. They're probably going to sell out today or tomorrow.
1: Right. And this is the Burlington was sold out. As Ken said, the Burlington, gone. The Greater Plattsburgh Pizza Card is still available. 70 cards left, but they're probably going to go still pretty fast. And we got a lot of people across the pond that listen over in the North Country.
0: Yep.
1: And so some of the pizza places there are Pan Pizza for the Plattsburgh Card in South Hero.
0: Yeah.
1: Sandy's Deli and Catering. Rouse's, that's in Rouse's Point. Swanton House of Pizza.
0: Nice.
1: In Swanton, of course. Surprisingly, that's in Swanton. But every once in a while, Swanton House of Pizza or something like that's in St. Albans. No, this one is in Swanton. Buster's Sports Bar and Grill in Plattsburgh.
0: Yeah.
1: And Hobby's Sports Den in Plattsburgh.
0: Nice.
1: There's a long list of them.
0: There is. You can look at it all online and just get your card, put it right on your charge card. That's all there is to it. ChamplainValleyAuction.com. Another thing I just wanted to get to today, we're doing, of course, Professor Ken's College of Knowledge, your favorite feature, Kurt.
1: Yes, doing that from 8 to 8:30. So when we're going to be interviewing a young Republican candidate, Javon Sears, who's running for Chittenden County Senate in the Southeast District. So from 7 to 8, when we get close to 8, we'll start wrapping up. So we have a few minutes to get the person in the queue who wants to play against me for a prize package.
0: What's the prize package? What that is, Kurt?
1: I would like to know.
0: All right.
1: Because I win this. If I win, I get it.
0: A pair of tickets to the Champlain Valley Fair.
1: Ooh, I like that.
0: Your choice of a Greater Burlington or Greater Plattsburgh pizza card.
1: Oh, that's a great one right there.
0: And a $100 gift certificate to dine at Kodo.
1: Wow.
0: So
1: that's a great prize package.
0: Well over $150 worth of stuff right there.
1: That
0: just for taking on Kurt in the College of Knowledge. And Kurt's record, of course, is widespread. Everybody knows this across the Champlain Valley. 1-13.
1: And listen, whoever, I'm going to talk to you offline for a couple of minutes before we do the thing.
0: No, he's not. He's not.
1: Because I might be able to give you a prize package bigger than the one that Ken's offering.
0: What we do is that we have three categories.
1: If you throw the contest.
0: We have three categories. We have three different categories and three different point values. And we'll see what happens.
1: We know what's going to happen.
0: No, you know, Kurt, you've come very close. I do remember, it's a faint memory now, but the time you won. And,
1: why do you enjoy? I think we need to get a therapist in here and find out why Ken enjoys my humiliation so much.
0: I don't. It's
1: oh, yes, you do. Look at you laughing
0: all.
1: As you're talking about it. Of course you do.
0: I just think, you know, and we've got good categories that Kurt knows, you know, very well.
1: You could pick, okay, so baseball, right? You could say, okay, in 1936... What player playing for the Chicago Cubs had 173 singles? Right. Okay. So,
0: I mean, one thing is for sure. When we do the College of Knowledge, you know, it isn't a guarantee that Kurt will win. It isn't a guarantee that Kurt will lose. It isn't a guarantee that Kurt will know the answer to every single question. But it is a guarantee that Kurt is going to complain about the way the contest is done and that somehow he got gypped out of winning.
1: It's rigged.
0: Yes, there you go. Right there. Even though it isn't.
1: Oh boy!
0: So we'd love to have somebody good. So if you're
1: no, we
0: thinking,
1: don't.

0: talking about that, call in when we tell you to around 8 o'clock, and we'll see if Kurt's record gets better or worse, much like the Yankees got worse last night.
1: No, that's not true. The Yankees did not play last night.
0: Okay, but now they're 2.5 games. Red Sox are 2.5 games behind them instead of three.
1: That part is true. The Red Sox picked up a half game because the Yankees didn't play and the Red Sox won.
0: Yeah.
1: I got to be here to correct Ken, make sure that we're putting out factual, correct information.
0: So that's
1: strive to be factual. Ken just throws stuff out there.
0: I had my list here.
1: What'd you have?
0: I think I got everything on my list.
1: Okay.
0: That I wanted to push. Oh, I did want to thank the Vermont Department of Highways for the newly paved road, Route 15, Winooski to Essex. Beautiful. Love
1: yes.
0: that.
1: Yes.
0: And a huge portion, because I was going south Saturday on I-89. Huge portion. I'm not sure exactly where it started. Somewhere around Waterbury. Ended in Bethel. I-89 South has got all new pavement on it, and it's a delight to drive on. I mean, it really is.
1: I love when we have... It's such a pain when you're driving on roads where you're, like, dodging potholes and the pavement's all come loose.
0: Or where you hear the tires on the pavement. Yeah. And, like, you know, on I-89 South now, quite a substantial portion, it's so quiet.
1: Oh, yeah. It does make the driving experience a lot better.
0: It really
1: does. It's why I like I do like even the new road, the Champlain Parkway in Burlington, because it's a new road and it's nice to travel on
0: as opposed to
1: some of the others. The only thing, I've said it before, I'll say it again, I don't like the 25-mile-an-hour speed limit.
0: I know, that's really slow.
1: It's insane.
0: That's really slow.
1: When you slow down to it, which of course is admitting that I'm breaking the speed limit, but when you slow down to that, I was showing my wife, I said, look at this. Look how slow I'm going at 25.
0: Yeah.
1: You are barely moving. This is not, and I get it if it's a city street.
0: Yeah.
1: You know, you're in the middle of somebody's neighborhood. It's not. A city street, I get. 25 miles an hour, that makes sense.
0: Maybe the first part of it where it's, you know, where it starts in South Burlington, in the southern end, maybe there 25 because you've got some stoplights and everything.
1: Well, and there's so many stoplights.
0: I know.
1: And then they don't let you go right on red where there's a couple of spots there. So
0: it's not a really fast route.
1: If the idea is that you want to take that road because you want to cut down on your time, which a lot of people would, it's not the best thing. I mean, and they could make it better, I think.
0: I was on it on Saturday when I went south to Middlebury, went that way. And I was, I'm driving behind this guy, and, you know, I'm saying to my wife, you know, God, why doesn't he speed it up? Let's go. And she said, he's going the speed limit. And I said, well, it's a stupid speed limit.
1: It is. I'm sorry. It's a dumb speed. It just is. It should be 35.
0: I know.
1: At least 35. Come on. So a couple of birthdays here. I'll just get your reaction to a few people. Rachel Ray is 58 years old today. Rachel, what happened to Rachel Ray?
0: Oh, she used to have that cooking
1: show every day that my wife loved. That was my wife's favorite show.
0: I think she's still around doing something. I won't say that. Sorry.
1: No, come on, say it. Once you say that, you have to say it. You're on the radio, Ken. You have to say it.
0: I saw her and I didn't recognize her because she's added a little bit of weight to her body.
1: Something, there was a lot of concern by her fans a while back about her appearance. It was the weight, but also it was almost, I don't know, there was a lot of people that were concerned about her.
0: I almost didn't recognize her, and then I had to look twice, and I said to my wife, is that Rachel Ray?
1: And I have to say,
0: and she said yes, and then she gave me the look, so I didn't say anything.
1: And I have to say, I'm not a fan of the show because, you know, watching cooking, just I want to eat it, but watching it. But of course, she probably
0: makes a lot of stuff Kurt doesn't like.
1: Right, but a lot of people do love that show. And I liked it just in a sense because Rachel Ray was so perky and cute and funny. And the way she did things was...
0: She's aged a little.
1: It seems to happen really quickly.
0: Yeah.
1: Billy Ray Cyrus. 65.
0: Breaky heart.
1: I was going to say, what's the one thing you remember from
0: Miley
1: Billy Ray Cyrus?
0: Miley Cyrus is dead.
1: Yes.
0: Yeah.
1: Don't break my heart, my achy, breaky heart. I just don't think he'd understand.
0: I think I was on the radio when that was playing music, when that was a hit. And man, did I get sick of that song.
1: And if you break my heart, my achy breaky heart, it might just go up and kill this man.

0: Kind of like I just got sick of that.
1: Elvis Costello.
0: He's
1: 72 years old today. What's the big one with him?
0: Veronica.
1: Yes. They list
0: He's had a few. He's one of those guys that never really made it, like, you know, like really broke through, like a Bruce Springsteen,
1: right,
0: or, you know, but he's always been kind of bubbling under. He's got a lot of fans. He's got a very solid base. He's had a great career, but he's never really been, like, elevated up, you know, Elton John.
1: No,
0: Bruce
1: never
0: Springsteen.
1: Never made that. Never made that status, but he did have a couple of big hits, like you said, Veronica. The other one they list, which I probably remember a little bit better, is Every Day I Write the Book.
0: Yep.
1: Every day.
0: Yep. He's good.
1: Raleigh Fingers, 80 years old. Remember Raleigh Fingers?
0: Baseball player for Mets?
1: No. Well, I won't say he never did, because, but he was mainly would be remembered as the Oakland A's closing pitcher.
0: Oh, okay.
1: For they won three straight World Series in the 70s. Mm. He had the big handlebar mustache.
0: You don't know where Raleigh Fingers was?
1: Hmm?
0: Before the Oakland A's, you don't know where he was?
1: I don't know his entire history, so I'm not going to say, oh, no, he wasn't with the Mets. Because again,
0: sounds like a college of knowledge question possibility today.
1: let's see. How about Tom Skerritt, 83?
0: Love Tom Skerritt.
1: He's 93.
0: I know. I love Tom Skerritt. He was, you know what? I can name some of his movies. He was in Top Gun.
1: That's the big one.
0: He was in MASH.
1: Yep.
0: Did you know he was in the movie MASH?
1: I don't know if I would have remembered that.
0: Yes.
1: But the big one to me is Top Gun.
0: He had that show, Picket Fences, on TV. It was a really good show. One of my favorite shows back, I don't know, 20 years ago. Really good show about a small town. Ray Walston was in it, a bunch of people in it. Really, he was a sheriff in a small town. Really good show.
1: Yeah. Sean Connery, was he your favorite James Bond? He's dead. He's gone. But
0: I know.
1: This was his birthday.
0: I don't know. You know, I go around and around on Bonds. I mean, I love Sean Connery. I love Roger Moore, and I love Daniel Craig.
1: Daniel Craig.
0: Daniel Craig's awesome.
1: I don't like him quite as well as the other two.
0: Oh.
1: All right, we got to go to a break, but I'll give you one more quick one before we go. Regis Philbin, the late, great Regis Philbin.
0: Yeah, he was good.
1: I liked Regis, and the
0: very
1: show
0: personable.
1: Is not quite as good since Regis left. And of course, he's passed away.
0: I'm not a big Kelly Ripa person. I think she's fake.
1: Yeah.
0: Yeah. All right, we'll be back. We have more of the Morning Drive coming up. And don't forget, College of Knowledge, 8 o'clock. Set your clocks for that. That's something you will not want to miss.
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0: You don't have to go. Oh, you can stay right here with us on the Morning Drive. We'll take you right through to 9 o'clock in the morning. It's Kurt and Ken Barlow filling in for Anthony Neary.
1: I do have one more thing.
0: What? What do you have now?
1: Well, I've got today's an incredible day in music history.
0: Oh, okay.
1: I mean, like a really incredible day. Okay. This one not as big, but in 1962, Little Eva hit number one with Locomotion.

0: Elton John played his first U.S. show at the Troubadour Club in L.A., and he was unknown at the time, 56 years ago. Bruce Springsteen released his third album, Born to Run, 51 years ago. 50 years ago, Boston released their self-titled album, Boston, with More Than a Feeling, Peace of Mind. Paul Simon released Graceland 40 years ago.
1: I'm going to Graceland.
0: The beautiful Billy Joel and hideous Christy Brinkley were granted a divorce after a 9-year marriage. Jimmy Buffett's plane flipped after taking off in Nantucket, and he swam to safety. Robert Plant, Jimmy Page reunited in London studio to record their MTV Unplugged show. I mean, this is a lot of music, huh?
2: Yes. All great ones.
0: Yeah.
1: Do the locomotion with me.
0: Out of all those things, you pick out the locomotion to sing.
2: Well, I can sing any one of them that you want me to.
0: Born to Run.
1: Baby, we were born to run. Whoa.
0: And I bet you that's the only words from the song you know.
2: That's not true. As Anthony will tell you, I can sing most of the words in most songs.
0: Okay.
2: Now, here's a little nugget. As a animal lover, and particularly a dog lover, as most people know, this is what the story says. Ever feel like your dog knows exactly how you're feeling just by looking at you? And of course, you, like me, you love dogs, Ken.
0: I do.
2: And do you feel that way sometimes when you look at your dog? You've had a dog for a long time, you sort of have a connection.
0: Yeah, like, you do. I mean, you kind of wonder how much they really get because you talk to them and they peer at you, you know?
2: And I had to figure out sometimes what my dog would be saying to me when she was young, and she always did this. She would all of a sudden get up out of the room and she would come over and she would just stare intently at me. She would stop in the middle of the room and just stare at me. And I figured out after a while that she was saying, are you going to take me out for a walk now?
0: Oh, I thought she was probably saying, lay off the ring ding.
2: I knew I was setting you up there. But there is a study now.
0: Yes.
2: It says you might be right because a new study showed that dogs are very tuned into our emotions. Scientists use brain scans on dogs while showing them photos of unfamiliar people making happy, sad, angry, and fearful facial expressions. Happy faces activated a region of their brain associated with rewards. That means dogs are happy when they see a smiling human face, even if they've never met the person before. To them, it's just like getting a treat. So when I see my dog Casey today, there will be no treat, but she will get a happy, smiling face. We'll see if she likes that just as much.
0: I think she'd rather the treat.
2: Yeah, but that's interesting because I do think dogs crave attention. Well, some dogs more than others. My dog absolutely craves attention.
0: Yep. Yep.
2: She wants to see everybody she sees. She thinks everybody wants to see her. Most times they do, but once in a while I have to be careful because once in a while they don't.
0: Yeah.
2: And she, when we get home from a walk, when we've driven her somewhere, we get home, we're in our neighborhood, get out of the car. Every time I'm saying, all right, let's go in the house, Casey, come on. She's looking up and down the street first. She's scanning up and down the street.
0: See if somebody's out there.
2: Is anybody out?
0: Anybody I can say hello to.
2: Exactly.
0: Good morning. You're on the morning drive.
3: Hey, good morning. I'm going to make this quick. I don't want to mess up your schedule like I did last week. I want to make just a quick comment. Kurt and Ken, like I told my son just yesterday, they're brothers from another mother and they don't know it. great listening to you bicker back and forth. I thought you were going to need a moderator yesterday, but...
2: Yeah. Well, I was going to say to Ken just a few minutes ago, because Ken broke in with, I was going to say, Ken, I thought we agreed you weren't going to talk so much.
3: And Kurt, I apologize, Ken, Kurt is right. He can sing every single word of a song. He does not brag that he can sing it well, but he can sing every word.
0: Yeah, it's not something that we necessarily have to hear, though, right?
3: Yeah. You have a great day, gentlemen.
2: All right.
3: That's a good word.
2: He didn't agree with you, Ken. Well, he just sidestepped that one.
0: He didn't want to make you feel bad.
2: He sidestepped that one entirely. He could have easily jumped in and said, yes, yeah, we don't want to hear that. But he didn't. So I'm taking that. I'm marking that on my page.
0: All right. You can mark that as a win.
2: So brothers from another...
0: That might be the only one today.
2: Brothers from another mother.
0: Yeah, right. I think we can, you know.
2: Okay.

0: Kansas State,
1: need to think about that.
0: Kansas State, I'm not claiming that one.
1: All right, we're going to take a little break here, and then we're going to be back. We have a lot of stuff going on this morning. We have lots of things going on, right?
0: We do.
1: 7 o'clock?
0: Javon Sears, young candidate running as a Republican in the Chittenden Southeast District. And then, of course, Ken's College of Knowledge at 8 o'clock, 8 to 8:30.
1: Going to be fantastic.
0: Excuse me, I'm sorry. And then at 8:30, we're going to talk to two Green Mountain Democratic Socialists of America candidates.
1: Wow. That'll be an interesting half hour. All right, we have more of the Morning Drive. Stick around.
2: Fox News, I'm Sue Guzman. Canada is expected to announce retaliatory tariffs against the U.S. today after relations deteriorated sharply Monday. The U.S. threatening 50% tariffs on Canadian goods such as cars, trucks, auto parts, and steel. Trial of the Massachusetts mom accused of killing her children nearing a conclusion, and yesterday the defense asked for a mistrial.
3: As prosecutors presented rebuttal witnesses, Lindsay Clancy's defense attorney Kevin Reddington objected to what he said was the Commonwealth discussing Catholicism.
4: I believe it was intentional misconduct.
3: Prosecutor Shannon Buckingham said her witness, Dr. Kirk Heilbrunn, was getting at whether Clancy knew her actions were wrongful.
2: The judge did not declare a mistrial, and crews have started to contain a wildfire in the Sierra Nevada foothills that has destroyed more than 20 homes. 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
5: Good morning. Your latest weather forecast is coming up from the Channel 3 Weather Center. I'm Jared Cirillo with your local news on WVMT. A man accused of setting a fire outside Bernie Sanders' office is now dealing with a bit of a legal setback. A federal judge ruled yesterday that Shant Michael Saugomenian should remain jailed in St. Albans while questions about his mental competency are resolved. Saugomenian is accused of starting a fire outside Sanders' Burlington office on Church Street about 2 years ago. The judge ruled last year that Saugomenian was incompetent to stand trial, and the Bureau of Prisons was working on a report on what could be done to make him competent. An event to celebrate the Navy is underway in Burlington. Navy Week is being held in the city for the first time. Lieutenant Commander John Stevens says it's all about education in a part of the country that has very little Navy presence. It's about recruitment as well. Mike Hall is the commander of the USS Montpelier. He says this will hopefully drum up some excitement about what the Navy can do for people who want to join. Major changes coming to Vermont's Medicaid program, affecting roughly 176,000 recipients. Beginning October 1st, some immigrants will lose their coverage, while most adults will face work, school, or community service requirements beginning January 1st. Medicaid renewals also will occur every 6 months instead of annually. State officials are urging recipients to keep their contact information current and watch for notices. You're up to date. You can find today's weather from WCAX, which is coming up next. I'm Jared Cirillo, WVMT Local News.
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0: 70s, along with scattered showers. Evening skies stay partly cloudy for outdoor plans, dipping overnight with lows in the upper 50s. Wednesday brings about sunshine with highs near 80 degrees. And looking ahead, this is your first alert that we're watching for the potential for strong thunderstorms on Thursday. For Channel 3, I'm First Alert Meteorologist Gunnar Konsol.
1: Thank you, Gunnar. Middlebury, 62 degrees. St. Albans, 61. 61 in Plattsburgh. And it's 62 degrees in Burlington at WVMT.
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0: Now look at them yo-yos. Here we are back on the morning drive on this Tuesday morning. And we are back. And of course, the morning drive, the Martin's Coins and Jewelry Hotline is open as always. 888-414-0303. Ken, last night on NBC News, there was this incredible story. A lifeguard in, I guess he's in Hollywood, Florida, I think it is. Where's Hollywood?
1: Hollywood, Florida. I think it's on the East Coast, down around the Miami area.
0: So there, he and his family and some others are are in Aruba, I think it was. Yeah. And they're both on these great big, you know, floats, things where a boat is towing them through the water.
1: Okay.
0: And they've got two of them.
1: Two floats.
0: And they're a bunch of people on both of them. So they're big.
1: Yeah.
0: And the person driving the boat really speeds up and is flinging both of them out. And one of them crashes into a great big Catalina boat.
1: Oh.
0: I mean, really. I mean, they're going fast.
1: Yeah.
0: And so in the other...
1: Because people do that with the tubing.
0: Yeah. It was tubes, yeah. And so a guy in the other floating device, the tube, which there was a bunch of people in. These are big. There was probably six people in them.
1: I know the kind.
0: And he jumps out and immediately swims. He's a lifeguard, and he jumps out and immediately swims around the other side of the other big boat and finds his father is kind of unconscious, laying underneath the device.
1: God.
0: His another relative had a broken arm. He saved all three of his family members. Fortunately, he is a lifeguard, but it was an amazing story. That's one of these stories. If you want to talk a good news story
1: in
0: the week when we do those, wow, that was...
1: Everybody made it.
0: That guy is a hero. He immediately jumped into action, jumped off the device he was on, swam around the boat. If you didn't see that on NBC News, I would try to pull that up because it was a pretty incredible story, and fortunately ended up okay, but it was, I mean, when you see it, it's like, oh my God, you see this thing crash into the boat. It's like, I don't know what the guy driving the boat was thinking, but for me, if I've never owned a boat, despite rumors to the contrary, people, Kirk has a yacht, but I've never owned a boat, but I've been out on boats, and I never like to fool around too much.
1: I gotta be honest
0: on the water.
1: I have a boat, and I am like super careful, never even drink a beer on the boat ever. I never have any alcohol at all. And you've got to always be so aware of your surroundings because other boats are out there. People come up on you quickly. There are people in kayaks and in swimming and everything in the water. You really, you've got to have your act together when you're on a boat because things can happen so quickly. They really can.
0: And I've been in a boat and I've been very nervous in a boat where somebody was like, and you're over the things going, and just like,
1: the waves,
0: terrible accidents happen on the water sometimes.
1: They can.
0: I'm not comfortable having been on a boat where somebody is screwing around.
1: Is that why at the summer party you chose not to go out on the raft with everybody in the water?
0: I chose not to. I wish I had, actually. I saw them out there. And I said, oh, well, there's not room for me out there. Now I wish I would have had to go out there. And they said, Kurt, I would have walked out and they would have said, Kurt, there's no room for you.
1: We have like a 10-foot raft that my wife made sure I blew up. And everybody was out there on it. It takes like 6-7 people. I think there would have been room for you. And people were wondering why you weren't out there, Kurt. Everybody was wanting you out there for the, they were having conversations, having a good time.
0: Yeah. I was
1: you're too
0: I was
1: busy watching, yelling at me on the cornhole.
0: I was watching the cornhole tournament.
1: Yeah, you're too busy trying to,
0: Now, this is, I sometimes

0: do this category where there's a special place in hell for certain people. And there's a story in the news today. Plattsburgh woman, crossed the pond. Our friends over in Plattsburgh. We got a lot of listeners over there. Charged in scam targeting Saranac Lake churches and charities. It's a woman named Ariana Green. She is charged with scamming churches and charities. It's like, how low can you go?
1: What is she doing? I mean, she stole a lot of money from them? Did she get a lot of money?
0: They don't get into the details too much of the story, but just as she's been charged and she was scamming. She had a fake identity. She was scamming these churches and charities. And it's like, bad enough to do it to anybody, but churches and charities. Like, how low can you go? It's like, it was the same thing in Burlington recently where people attacked a homeless man and stole $80 from a homeless guy.
1: Yeah.
0: It's like, again, it's like, how low can you go?
1: It's some people pretty low.
0: Yeah, unfortunately.
1: Yeah.
0: Now, there was another one of these incidents, not around here, but there was another one of these incidents where a kid, young man, was out partying with his friends, and he went to a house. They said we're leaving wherever they were. We're going to go to this house party.
1: Mm-hmm.
0: And he went to the wrong house and to the back door and was knocking on the doors late at night, of course.
1: Yeah.
0: And he's knocking on the door saying, hey, let me in, thinking it's his friend's house and he's got the wrong house. People inside are scared.
1: Mm-hmm.
0: They call the police and the kid ends up getting shot and killed. And remember that happened. This time it was by the police.
1: Yeah.
0: This was in Pennsylvania, I believe. Montgomery County, Pennsylvania. 22-year-old Pennsylvania man was killed in an officer-involved shooting after his family says he knocked on the back door of the wrong house. It's such a tragedy when those things happen.
1: I can almost see it more, and I'm not saying because the police, I'm a huge supporter of police.
0: Me too.
1: I can see it where it would happen more with a regular homeowner than a policeman in that kind of an instance, but I don't know the situation or the circumstances.
0: Right.
1: So
0: and it could be, and you know, it's under investigation, of course.
1: Yeah, but
0: the officer may have showed up. It's in the dark. The guy's back there. The kid's back there.
1: Yeah.
0: I think they said something about he had a cell phone in his hand. I don't know if they end up thinking it was a gun or something. No. But
1: I mean, I get it. I mean, the police, you know, they deserve all the kudos they can get in my book because they have a job that is, God, thankless in many cases.
0: Now, here's another good news story. And again, of course, the Martin's Coin and Jewelry Hotline is open. And if you want to talk about anything on your mind, national story, state story, whatever. But here's a good one. A memorable moment was caught on camera at a ballpark in Wisconsin. Milwaukee Brewers 2026 prospect Sawyer Strosnyder, I'm sure I'm pronouncing that wrong, Strosnyder, hit his first professional home run for the Wisconsin Timber Rattlers on Wednesday.
1: Nice.
0: But a couple hundred feet away was the 21-year-old father Scott, and his father caught the ball.
1: Nice.
0: How about that?
1: That is good.
0: What are the chances of that?
1: Oh, that's a cool story.
0: Moment was captured on video. Scott said he wasn't even supposed to be at the private party deck, but he claimed he knew his son was about to hit a homer and he would catch it.
1: Wow, that is such a cool story.
0: Yeah, the father catches his son's first professional home run
1: for
0: the Milwaukee Brewers. That's another one of those good news stories.
1: Let's go to the phone lines here. Good morning. You're on the Morning Drive.
2: How y'all doing?
0: We're doing good.
2: Good, good. Wonderful. So I don't know if you guys had a chance to listen to last night's city council meeting.
0: I did not last night. I missed it. Tell us.
2: They were talking about the public safety and all that kind of stuff, especially Resolution 7.3. And I felt that this was really, really a great start for everybody. And the fact that they spent some time talking about healing and being respectful to each other and treating the mayor with respect and treating the council president with respect, treating the councilors themselves with respect and among themselves. And of course, during public forum, people needing to tone down on how they do address people. It was great. It really, I felt like it was a very healing meeting.

0: compared to other meetings that I've personally attended. And I'm grateful that people are coming to their senses at some point, hopefully. And I hope that continues in the near future. So I thought I'd share.
1: All right. Thanks. We appreciate that. We will see. I know that there was bipartisan cooperation on that resolution that's calling on the state to do a bunch of things that they want the state to do to help Burlington out.
2: Mm-hmm.
1: We will see, though, how that spirit of cooperation holds. There is the Burlington Forward resolution. That's the controversial one that the Democrats put out that the progressives did not like. And there was a big fight about it, and 100 and whatever people showed up in public forum, many blasting it. Some of those people that were blasting it were anti-police, clearly anti-police. But that resolution now goes off to different committees, including the Public Safety Committee, where there are two Democrats and two progressives on that committee. And there are no Republicans. There's no Republicans on the city council.
2: Right.
1: And there's no independents either. There used to be. I was the last Republican, but there's zero now. But so we'll see how the spirit of cooperation goes when that resolution, elements of it, components of it, go to the different committees. I am predicting it's not going to be such a spirit of cooperation on that resolution.
2: Right.
1: I hope it is. I hope they come out with something and come out with something good, but we'll see.
2: Okay. We want to take a break? We will do that, and we'll be back with more. It's a Tuesday morning. Much more ahead, and don't forget, the College of Knowledge at 8 o'clock. We just have to promote that a lot. It's in Kurt's contract. We'll be back with more of the Morning Drive after this.
3: This is a Bloomberg Money Minute. Futures are rising as chip stocks find their footing a day before NVIDIA reports earnings. But pressure on chip makers weighed on Wall Street to start the week, with the Nasdaq slipping about 0.75% yesterday. The S&P was down about 0.3%. Oil prices are falling, with Brent crude at $90 a barrel now, and Bitcoin seeing a bit of a resurgence, briefly hitting $80,000. That's the highest since mid-May. The housing market gets some attention later this morning with a report on home prices in June, just ahead of Wall Street's opening bell. We should also get an update on new home sales for July shortly after trading starts. Lego says it's ruling out ever handing the design of its iconic building sets to artificial intelligence. Instead, the company says it's betting on human creativity to extend a run of record revenue and market share gains. And today, Dunkin's handing out 1 million free drinks, including specialty coffees and frozen drinks, to celebrate their new fall menu. 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
4: Welcome back to the Morning Drive, everybody. We are back, and it's Kurt and Ken. It's Kurt and Ken show this morning on the Morning Drive, with Anthony out for the next this week, and then three more weeks. We'll be back on September 21st.
5: Wow, Anthony. Well, Kurt, I saw something on here that says there are some phrases that indicate your age that people still say, and these particular ones. If you say these things, then you're old. All right.
4: What do you got?
5: One of them. If you say videotaping instead of recording. Do you say that? I think I normally say record a show.
4: I think I say record.
5: Yeah, I do too.
4: So I'm not old.
5: And I don't know about this one. I don't think I say anything. If you say, oh, no, I do use.

0: If you say pocketbook instead of purse.
1: Pocketbook instead of purse.
0: Yeah, I do that. I do that.
1: You have your pocketbook. That's a big one.
0: I'll say that to my wife sometimes, but I use purse too. Oh, this one all the time. And I hate to admit it. Stewardess instead of flight attendant.
1: Oh, I get myself in trouble. I still say stewardess. I've corrected myself when I said it two or three times and said, the steward. And then I'll say, oh, you're not supposed to say stewardess anymore.
0: I know.
1: It's flight attendant.
0: 888-414-0303 if you have any comments on any of these. Beauty parlor instead of salon. Yeah. I will say that sometimes to my wife.
1: Are you going to the beauty parlor?
0: But, you know, she and I go to the same person. So, I don't know why I say that.
1: You go to the beauty parlor, Ken?
0: Well, is that no. I'm just late? I go to the salon.
1: You go to the beauty parlor.
0: I go to Nikki.
1: Ken goes to a beauty parlor. I've just learned something.
0: Oh, this one is something Rich Haskell does, I notice, all the time. Supper instead of dinner.
1: Supper,
0: I say dinner all the time.
1: Yes. I used to hear when I was a kid, supper, from my mother used to say supper.
0: Yep.
1: I have always said dinner.
0: Yeah.
1: But I do remember that people more back in the day. And I've lived long enough to be back in the day.
0: Rich says supper all the time.
1: I think I have heard him say that.
0: Oh, yeah. He says it all. Because you know why? I don't know. For some reason, when he says it, I notice it.
1: How old is Rich? Supper.
0: So those are some of the things that if you say those things, you're perceived as older. And you know another one I get? I have several email addresses, but the one I use most frequently is my AOL.com.
1: Yeah.
0: And when I call places, like I'll be calling a business or something, I have to give them my email. And 9 times out of 10, I'll say, you know, my email at AOL.com, and somebody on the other end will say, oh, wow, you got AOL still? Really? So they kind of tell your age by that, because I've been on AOL. I've had that email address, I think, since 1991 or something.
1: Wow.
0: Yeah. Good morning. You're on the morning drive.
1: You're on the air.
0: Hello. I guess they hung up on it.
1: Could have been on the air.
0: Yeah, could have been.
1: Now, you know, there was that spate of violence in Burlington a couple of weekends ago. There was a one down in Bennington. I mean, it's not, I like to mention some other ones because it's not all Burlington.
0: Yep.
1: Where bad stuff is happening. Bennington had a case recently, and a Bennington man pleaded not guilty just this past Monday to a slew of charges, including attempted murder following a shooting and a car crash. Court documents say that Gifford Saupin, 49 years old, was riding in the front seat of a car in Bennington earlier this summer when he shot the driver in the head, causing the car to crash into parked vehicles. I remember that case from a couple of months back.
0: Mm-hmm.
1: The driver survived with serious injuries. But here's the thing. The guy is now claiming that he doesn't remember anything about it as he goes into court. He's saying, I don't remember anything.
0: Yeah.
1: I blacked out. I don't know what happened. I had a different personality, or I don't know what the claim is going to be. But the police, though, say that he actually, they had heard him say, he called his person he was engaged to and said, I'm done. I'm out. 20 years to life. I'm done. I'm going to life in jail for life. I'm being charged for murder. It's like, okay, you do remember. You knew what you were doing. Now you're trying to claim you didn't know.
0: Yeah.
1: But you knew. You knew what you were doing. There was also another report of those many incidents that did happen in Burlington, that there was one that we never got reported to the media for some reason. So there was, in addition to all the things where there was a knife attack where a guy was murdered, and they have a guy apprehended in that, there was another knife attack where the guy didn't die, a attack on the bike path in Burlington by a teenager and pre-teenagers. That one's
0: crazy.
1: Whole different way than the killing. But the idea that young people, but there was another one that never got reported, a Winooski man now facing assault charges connected to a Burlington attack that same time. Dylan Andrews hit someone in the head on the grounds of the First Baptist Church on St. Paul Street

0: with a brick. They found the victim laying unconscious on the ground. And so that was, and they say at the end of the story, the violent attack downtown was one among several that week, including a gunfire incident, stabbings, one of them fatal, but police say none of them appear to be connected. But in the story, CX says this one was never reported to the media until just now. So in addition to all that stuff that happened that weekend, there was another one. So it was quite a weekend. And
1: you can all you can do is shake your head at this stuff.
0: Yeah,
1: it's like, what is going on?
0: Burlington really needs to get a handle and needs to, until leadership of Burlington understands the problem and understands that there's a narrative and more people are coming to Burlington, a bad element that's coming to Burlington. And, you know, we want to help people that want help, as we should. But until people and leaders understand that there needs to be some, let's just call it tough love involved here, if things are going to keep getting worse, I'm afraid.
1: Yeah.
0: I say that as a longtime Burlington resident, taxpayer, and former city councilor.
1: Well, you just, you know, as somebody who's not a Burlington resident, from the outside looking in, you have to wonder what people in Burlington are thinking when they vote, and you know what the thought process is here. Are people really thinking everything is fine?
0: Yeah, you sometimes wonder what goes through people's heads. Now, here's another story. This is a national story, but this one is just boggles, like it's a head scratcher to me too. And the headline of it is: 7-year-old boy found alone on Mount Fuji. After father and his brother abandoned him to continue the hike.
1: Yeah.
0: Did you see that one?
1: I saw that. It's like, what are these people thinking?
0: Like the kid, the 7-year-old, what, 7 years old?
1: Mount Fuji, which is a huge mountain.
0: And he says, he was tired. So they said, okay, we want to keep going on. You stay here at the station. Just stay here. We'll be back. And so somebody saw it, reported it in Japan.
1: Yeah.
0: And they said the kid had to have been there for like 7 hours or something. Like, what? I hear stories like this, and I'm like, what on earth could you be thinking? A father, 48 years old, thinks it's okay to leave a 7-year-old boy.
1: Yeah.
0: Maybe if he was 15, 16, you could see, okay, you stay here, we'll be back. But a 7? You got to be kidding me.
1: You need a license to drive a plane. You need a license to drive a car. You don't need a license to have kids.
0: God, yeah. Just unbelievable.
1: Pretty crazy.
0: Javon Sears is coming up next. Young Republican candidate running for state senate in the Southeast District.
1: All right. So we will have more of that as we get into the 7 o'clock hour here on the Morning Drive. It's a Tuesday.

0: Hi, guys. This is the Rocket Roger Clemens. 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
5: Good morning, I'm Jared Cirillo with a look at some of the news headlines we're following. The man accused of setting a fire outside Bernie Sanders' office is dealing with a legal setback. The judge ruling yesterday that the man should remain behind bars. An event celebrating the Navy is underway in Burlington. Navy Week is being held for the first time. Major changes coming to the state's Medicaid program, and that will affect roughly 176,000 recipients. We'll have full details on all of these stories and others coming up. But first, as always, it's

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1: From ABC News, I'm Wayne Cabot. You have underestimated Canada, says Ontario Premier Doug Ford to Donald Trump after the American president said Canada must fall in line on trade.
2: We're going to fight with everything we have. And you know something? I have more courage, more brains in my baby toe than he has in his whole body.
1: Ford saying Canadians would rather endure the pain of Trump's threatened 50% sanctions and tariffs than give in to U.S. pressure. Canada will announce retaliatory tariffs today. Earlier in the trade war, Ontario did impose a 25% surcharge on power going into Michigan, Minnesota, and New York. The Supreme Court backing new U.S. Postal Service regulations on mail-in voting, prompting questions about how these changes could be implemented with congressional midterms that's only 2 months away. ABC's Craig Wall reports from Chicago.
3: Mail-in ballots have been growing in popularity with voters, with nearly a third of ballots cast that way in the 2024 election, according to federal data. States like Illinois have insisted it's secure, and a study last year by the Brookings Institute found only 4 cases of fraud out of every 10 million mail ballots cast.
1: Polls are opening now in South Carolina in the Republican primary to fill Lindsey Graham's seat. His sister Darlene Graham is the Trump-endorsed candidate. Ralph Norman is a staunch conservative and member of the Hardline Freedom Caucus. The Hawk fire on the hills above Reno now 27% contained, with tens of thousands in shelters.
4: There are so many people who have been impacted from this fire and have just been pushed out throughout Reno and displaced from their homes. This is a fire that broke out over the weekend, already burning more than 15,000 acres. It's injured 3 people, 3 firefighters, and firefighters really have a lot of work ahead of them.
1: ABC's Melissa Don, at least 38 homes turned to ash. FEMA says aid is on the way. 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
0: Good morning. I'm Jared Cirillo with your local news update on WVMT. We'll have your latest weather forecast from the Channel 3 Weather Center coming up. School district and police officials in Winooski are increasingly concerned about the safety and the legality of electric bikes that they say many students are now riding to school. The school district wants parents and kids to know the difference between e-bikes, e-scooters, and e-motos. For e-bikes, classes 1 and 2 are legal for kids under 16 that have a maximum speed of 20 miles per hour. Class 3 bikes, however, can go almost 30 miles per hour and are legal for kids over 16. E-scooters only have 2 wheels and are typically used for short distances. Both e-bikes and scooters are allowed on roads, bike paths, sidewalks, and trails where specified. The Department of Veterans Affairs signing a 20-year lease for a new outpatient clinic at Technology Park in South Burlington. The VA White River Junction Healthcare System expects the new clinic, which will replace the services it currently offers at its clinic in Burlington, to open to patients by 2030. Right now, the clinic in Burlington serves about 3,300 veterans who live within a 30-minute drive. Police are looking for a man who pulled out a knife and allegedly attacked a restaurant owner in South Burlington. The South Burlington Police Department says officers were notified Wednesday evening about an altercation at the Pulcinella's restaurant on Shelburne Road. The owner told police that a shirtless man was seen walking around the restaurant.

0: restaurant at about 7:30 in the evening. The man was initially asked to leave, but then allegedly began to yell at the owner and pushed him before pulling out a knife. Today's weather from WCAX is next. I'm Jared Cirillo, WVMT News.
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1: Hefty!
2: Expect a mix of clouds and sun today with a passing shower chance before sunshine returns for our Wednesday. For today, we're in for morning and afternoon cloud cover with highs reaching the mid-70s along with scattered showers. Evening skies stay partly cloudy for outdoor plans, dipping overnight with lows in the upper 50s. Wednesday brings about sunshine with highs near 80 degrees. And looking ahead, this is your first alert that we're watching for the potential for strong thunderstorms on Thursday. For Channel 3, I'm First Alert Meteorologist Gunnar Consul.
3: All right, thanks Gunnar. Some clouds out there now. Middlebury 62. It's 62 in St. Albans, also 62 in Plattsburgh, and Burlington at 63 degrees right now.
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5: Welcome back to the Morning Drive, everybody. We are back, and the Martin's Coins and Jewelry Hotline is open, as always, 888-414-0303. And joining us in studio now, it's Javin Sears. Good morning, Javin.
6: Good morning. Thank you for having me.
5: Yeah, and you know, we focused a lot during the summer months in July and August leading up to the primary. We had some Republicans sprinkled in, but we had a lot of Democrats on because that's where the action was. There was a lot of Democratic primaries for in the Chittenden Southeast District, Chittenden Central District, Governor, Lieutenant Governor. But now we're going to focus on both sides, and we want to get a chance to talk to you, Javin, because you're running now in that Southeast, Chittenden Southeast District. That's the three incumbents who prevailed in the primary. That's longtime Senators Tom Chittenden, Kasram Hinsdale, as well as, I think, probably one of the longest serving legislators at this point, Ginny Lyons from Williston. She's been there for either 24 or 26 years. So, Javin, let's start out with you, a Republican challenger. You're how old?
6: 24.
5: 24 years old. I had a friend, Duran Metzger from Milton, that won a House seat at 21 years old. I think he was the youngest in the legislature at the time. So start out telling us about yourself. For those who don't know, who is Javin Sears?
6: Well, I'm a 24-year-old young professional, I like to call myself. I'm, you know, college-educated from UVM, but I'm from South Burlington, Vermont. Originally, I was born in St. Albans, Vermont, where most of my family lives, but me and my mom moved up here when I was around 8 years old, so I ended up going through all the public school system of South Burlington High School, and I wanted to stay here locally. So I'm right now currently, you know, I help coach youth football, help run a youth football organization. And I'm also an intern right now at a venture capital firm down in Burlington. It's a nonprofit, Vermont Center for Emerging Technologies, where, you know, I kind of help support entrepreneurs. I do a lot of marketing, but I also, you know, get to sit in on meetings and, you know, hear from founders and entrepreneurs that are working in the Vermont innovation economy. So right now, I would like to say that as a young person here, a little bit more about me is that, you know, I want to be able to stay here, live here, and grow up here. And really, my roots all kind of stem from Vermont. Haven't really done a whole lot of traveling out of the state necessarily, living anywhere else. You know, I love living here. So
5: that sort of leads me to the next question, which is what made you pull the trigger? What made you take the plunge and jump into this race this year?
6: Yeah, that's a great question. I think really the big thing is that I'm really worried and concerned about the future of our state in Vermont. I think like a lot of other people are. I view Vermont right now as being one of the, you know, fastest shrinking states that is in the country because, one, it's not affordable for most people to be able to live here. Secondly is, especially as a young person who would want to own a home one day, as I think, you know, most young people want to aspire to be able to do that most of the time, you know, the everyday person, is that it seems just way too out of reach. And no matter who you are, it seems like the, you know, you look at the age of what home ownership, the age is going, it's going back and back and back. I think it's right now around above 35 years old right now. But I really think that for me as somebody here, why I want to run is because I want to just be able to help the state overall. And I think right now is what we're seeing is we're not seeing a balanced legislature.

0: We're not seeing, you know, a legislature that is necessarily enacting the right policies that are going to get us into a better economic sphere for us to be more competitive across the New England area, especially. So more people can be able to live here, but more people can be able to, you know, own a company, be a part of a business, or be able to just live here, stay here as long as they want. And so a lot of my people that I know, my family have lived here for decades. You know, I'm a seventh generation Vermonter. Most of my family has stayed up and lived ever since in St. Albans since the 1790s. So hopefully more people can be able to, you know, stay here. Also, just come here if you're out of state, because I can think about the thousands of people that haven't been able to.
1: Javin, you mentioned affordability. Why do you think Vermont has become so unaffordable? You mentioned that as one of the key issues. Why do you think it's become so unaffordable? I'll tell you that we've had a lot of candidates on the other side who have come in here and said, look, Governor Phil Scott's been the governor for the last decade while prices have gone up. Well, healthcare's gotten less affordable and housing's gotten less affordable, more unaffordable, if you want to phrase it that way. And property taxes have skyrocketed. So everything. The Democratic candidates that have come in here in a variety of different races have said, if you were worried about affordability, look to the governor's office. He's the guy that's been there. What do you say to that?
0: Well, I think right now is what you can say. If you look at a state government, the governor is just one part of that. But the governor has never been in a legislature where he's been part of the majority ever. And the reason of, you know, what a governor's job is to, you know, work with his legislator, at least have the legislator work for him, however you want to view that. But to enact policies that gets done through the legislature to be able to then sit on his desk and then he gets to sign or veto, et cetera. But the policy work that gets in place of what's going to affect the everyday people is done by the legislature, which is, you know, a big, big responsibility, of course. That's where really stuff gets done. But if the majority in the last 40 years, as we all know, is that the Vermont legislature has been dominated by Democratic politicians for, you know, ever since the 80s, really. If you want to go back further than there, all the way to the 60s, but Vermont before that was very, you know, Republican conservative state way back then. But since then, we have seen a lot of these, you know, progressive policies or socialist relating policies that are kind of snuck their way into our government in a lot of ways. And that's not saying, you know, that's the governor's fault. That's saying that right now is for the last, you know, you can say 10 years during his term. He has never had a majority of Republicans that are going to back him a lot of his business related issues or healthcare related stuff. That's why I think he had to pass the, you know, executive order that he did that really is going to help a lot of young people like me with his age rating, community rating and whatnot. But to go on that is
1: that's on healthcare.
0: Yeah, on healthcare. So, you know, we really need to be able to, I think, support the governor if we want to be able to have a good, strong economy and grow the economy. So that's really, I'm really just all about, I think, you know, a lot more free market principles, which we're seeing on the other side of the legislature in the more Democratic leadership, is that I think they want to go in a different direction.
1: You mentioned, obviously, you're 24 years old, as you mentioned. The University of New Hampshire did a survey that showed a mass kind of exodus of young people leaving Vermont, much more significantly than our surrounding states, like in New Hampshire, Connecticut. They have some, you know, number of people leaving, but Vermont is dramatically worse. What do you think that is as a young person? Why are you staying, but why do you see so many young people leaving?
0: Well, it's all about what I think is more attractive for, you know, people when they want to say in their 20s to 30s, when they're really getting into the job market and they're trying to find where they want to start out working and build their professional career, is that you're going to look at what is best for me and me be able to grow a family and, you know, have kids, or you're thinking about everything when you're kind of getting ready to go out and leave. And I think if you're staying in the New England area, you're going to look at other states, I think, first when you're making that decision. You're going to look at, okay, is there a lot of housing that's available for me? What's the cost? What is going to be the cost of healthcare? What's going to be the cost of X, Y, and Z? You're looking at a lot of that, you know, very financial related issues, not necessarily socially, but you're looking at a lot of those things. And you're going to first look at, I think, at like New Hampshire, for example, of where you don't have income taxes. You're not going to have to be dealing, if you're going to be a business owner, you're not going to be having to deal with so much, corporate taxes and et cetera, et cetera. I could go down the line forever. So yeah, you're going to say something.
1: Well, we've got a call coming in. We want to grab that phone call. I want to just give you one quick question heading into that. First, we're going to get into a lot of the details of issues, but who is somebody that you look up to in politics? Who's somebody that you is like a role model for you in politics?
0: That's a good question. I think right now, I actually, as a young person, this is actually really cool. I really look up to J.D. Vance, actually. I think he's a really good guy. You know, this is the big issue right now, issue, you can say. I don't think it's really an issue for Republicans. But you also got Marco Rubio, who I think is also a pretty good, you know, if we're looking at 2028, for example. But young people have really kind of started to turn to, I think, J.D. Vance in that way. And I think he's somebody who's, you know, he's been in the U.S. Senate. He knows a lot of the issues very well. You know, he's really the guy for the working people, I think. And he's very smart. I mean, he's a Yale graduate and whatnot. So that's somebody who, you know, I guess I could say I admire.
1: Okay.
2: All right, we have a phone call. Good morning. You're on the Morning Drive with Javin Sears.
3: Quick comment and then a question. The president says that affordability is a hoax, so either he's lying or you're lying. I'm not sure about that. But my question is, do you intend to support Prop 3 and 4, which would amend the Constitution, or will you use that, like many Republicans, as an opportunity to bash labor and to bash the gay community?
1: Okay, so first, do you think affordability is a hoax? President Trump has said that. He said it's a Democratic hoax.
0: Yeah, I think, you know, people are feeling affordability, so I think it's real. I mean, however, he's kind of framing that as, you know, what do you define as a hoax, and, you know, what's the context around that? I don't really necessarily know exactly where, you know, what that conversation was when he said it. But I will say is that, you know, I think most Vermonters, whether you're a Republican or Democrat, you are feeling the affordability issue every single day, especially, you know, in my community of South Burlington, where property taxes are the number one issue. No question, no doubt about it. And a lot of people were paying over $10,000 in property taxes or even more. So I love to answer that second question as well. When it comes to Prop 3 and Prop 4, I'm really more opposed to Prop 3 and Prop 4. You know, and the reasons why I say that is because if you look, I've done a little bit of reading on Prop 3 and Prop.
1: Yeah. And give us a brief description of what they are. You don't have to get into the weeds, just a brief description, because I do think that most people don't know what those are, and they're going to be voting on them in, you know, a couple of months.
0: Well, the first one is Prop 3 is collective bargaining rights, and then Prop 4 is the equal protections. I'll go with Prop 3 first. Prop 3, you know, it's really talking about, I think it's a way, it's very broad. Both of these are very broad, I would like to say, first of all. And I think Prop 3 is, when it comes to collective bargaining, what they're trying to do, I think, is to basically make it more easily and accessible for unions to develop and, you know, be, you know, I guess more protected. I guess it's both the protection clauses. But I think it's kind of unnecessary in a lot of ways and just kind of way too broad legislatively. If it were to get to a Supreme Court, for example, it would be very hard to interpret the kind of rulings. And it's going to definitely rule more in favor of unions whenever certain examples come up. That's why, and if we didn't have it, for example, we still have protections for collective bargaining and unions already. Everyone still has that ability to be able to form those in whatever sector that
1: is. What does it allow unions to do that they can't do now?
0: Exactly. not really anything, I believe. Correct me if I'm wrong. But I think that that's where the issue kind of is, because why would we need some kind of proposition that it's going to, you know, enact into our state constitution, where if a lot of our voters, or we've already seen across Vermont, the state of Vermont, is that we have a very low turnout for voters already. So this is something, I think this is pretty badly timed as well, because I would like it if there was more people who were more involved in our process of voting, that they would be able to, you know, at least get out there and understand and learn the issues. But the fact is that we don't have a lot of people that are going to the polls and voting. And so I think that's a problem when it comes to enacting these policies that
1: are
0: going to get in.
1: About the second prop?
0: Proposition for equal protections. So if I could frame what I really think this is kind of going to come down to, I think it's about protecting certain classes of, you know, right into equality, gender, sex, etc. I haven't read entirely everything about it, but I can definitely my base proposition is that I think we already have a lot of those things that are in our Constitution already. And the fact is, if putting another proposition forward is not going to really, I think, you know, push the needle on those kind of, I just think it's just too broad in general. It seems like you got a caller on the line.
1: We got it. Well, We'll handle that, Javin.
0: Yeah, go ahead.
1: That's okay. But we need to take a break. So if the caller can just hang tight, right, Ken?
2: We
1: need
2: to take a break. Yeah,
1: hang tight. We'll get to you right after the break.
2: We will. We've got more on the Morning Drive coming right up.
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4: Welcome back to The Morning Drive, everybody. We are back, and it's Kurt and Ken here this morning, and we're talking to 24-year-old Javin Sears. If you think you want somebody young in the legislature, you want some more balance in the legislature, you might think about Javin. We've got a call coming in on the Martin's Coin and Jewelry Hotline, 888-414-0303.
0: Good morning. You're on the air.
5: Hey, good morning. Just thinking of two issues that are on the back burner but waiting to be thrust upon us again if the progressive Democrats regain the supermajority. One is the clean heat standard. It hasn't gone away. It's just been put on the back burner for now. I don't know what your thoughts on that are. And the other one that people don't really, may not think about or talk about, but it would spell the final nail in the coffin of traditional Vermont, and that is stacking the Fish and Wildlife Board with animal rights activists, which they have tried in the past. I think that one's waiting again. What are your thoughts on those two issues?
4: All right, Javin, let's start with the first one, which is the clean heat standard. We know that's one of the issues that it seems like, anyway, or people feel like, that Republicans made big inroads last 2 years ago, picking up 6 Senate seats and 18, 19 House seats. So that was shelved, put aside, but it could come back at any time.
6: Yeah, and that's the problem. I hope we can fully shelve it off, because and that's just not for necessarily I'm a Republican, for example. I think this is one of the things that was brought into the legislature, I believe, during the supermajority era of the Democrats in Vermont. And I think this is one of the things of what we can see, for example, is trying to implement, you know, good sounding policies where in the end it kind of hurts a lot of Vermonters, especially rural Vermonters who have a different source of heating that is in their house. And that this is one of the standards that, for example, I think this was 2022. Correct me if I'm wrong.
4: I think you're right.
6: Yeah. This is, and again, I was, you know, I was 20 years old at this time, so I wasn't necessarily into this entirely. But I'm glad it's on the shelves right now, because obviously we did not see the, cost savings that people could be able to expect when it comes to expenses in their homes. Just another thing that we could, you know, point to. And this is one of the policies where, when it comes to the supermajority era, this is when the Democrats had full control of the House, the Senate.
4: Would you be concerned that if the Democrats regain the supermajority in the House, Senate, obviously that's what they would like to see happen this fall, if they regain the majority, would you be concerned that that would come back?
6: Well, I guess it really rests on the word concern, and I think concern is just another word for worry. Would I be worried that some of these things could happen again, that happened during that era when they had the supermajority for a term?

0: Yes, absolutely. I would be concerned. And I don't think it's, and I don't think that's good policy in general. In principle, I wouldn't be worried. In principle, I would be concerned that the balance of the legislature is a problem when it comes to state government. And I think we need more Republicans in the Senate, especially, but also in the House too. Obviously, there's a very, very bigger difference there, but to be able to at least come to the table on issues so that, you know, especially the governor's policies right now are obviously more Republican leaning. I mean, they're just basically related to, you know, business incentives for companies to start here, people to be able to afford to live here, young people to be able to stay here, which I fully support. But right now is, I think that's where the supermajority problem comes in, because you only have one side of the issue actually speaking and coming together. And really for me, I'm a person about, well, I come from a debating background, so I love to have that discourse between both parties to be able to come through on actual smart, you know, smart policies. Javin, I wouldn't want it the other way around either.
1: Javin Sears, Republican candidate for Chittenden County, Chittenden Southeast District.
0: Yeah.
1: Javin, the second part of that question was the Fish and Wildlife Board. I know there's been concern about stocking that with. Are you a fisher? Are you a fisher? Do you fish? Are you a hunter?
0: I was a fisher. I do a little
1: Not
0: bit
1: a fisherman,
0: of hunting.
1: A fisherman.
0: Yeah. I used to be. Now, I don't know a lot of that about the, you know, Fish and Wildlife Board and whatnot, issues that are going there. So I couldn't really speak necessarily about that. But yeah, I do.
1: Would
0: go
1: you
0: hunting.
1: Be concerned, as the caller said, said that they, or if you want to use the word worried, concerned or worried that about the, there's been an attempt to stock the board with people who are not hunters or fishermen.
0: Yeah, well, I think if you're looking at any kind of board, no matter what industry it is, I think it should resemble the people who are of that same people. You know, I think that's the same thing we do in our government. For if you're a state senator or you're in the House or whatnot, I mean, you're somebody who's for the people, enacting policies for them, of the people, for the people. You know, I don't know necessarily details of those things, but I would agree.
2: All right, we have another phone call. Let's go to that. Good morning. You're on the Morning Drive.
3: Good morning. Knowing Javin, I have to say he's very mature for his 24 years. But I'm wondering if he could talk about why he thinks that there should be more younger people representing us.
1: And sure. Javin, give us a short answer to that, because we're at the bottom of the hour. We got to go to break here in just a second.
0: Why we need more young people here? Well, I could talk about that from a policy perspective, but I could also talk about that from just a cultural perspective. But to stay on the quick answer for, you know, policy perspective, I think we need young people here because, one, that's going to definitely be a good backlog for a lot of other things related to, like, especially healthcare, for example. If young people aren't in our healthcare sector, well, it's going to definitely price out a lot of older people who are the majority of our, you know, healthcare pool. We need younger people in the pool to be able to do that. But just in general, it's if you have young people in your, you know, in your state, because Vermont is the smallest percentage of young people, 18% of our state is of, you know, under 18 years old, which is the smallest percentage-wise in the whole country. And so I think that what it kind of looks like and shows you is that, well, young families obviously are having a hard time struggling to be able to stay here and live here and afford. So you're stopping me, but.
1: Well, we're going to have more with Javin Sears when we come back. We got to hit the bottom of the hour break. And more questions. And we know we had callers calling in right at the very end. So if you're calling in, call back. We've got more with Javin Sears after the break.
0: A lot of calls.
2: All right, we'll be back right after this.
4: Fox News, I'm CJ Papa. Closing arguments could happen today in the Lindsey Clancy trial. The Masters' mom accused of killing her three little children.
5: Dr. Kirk Heilbrun, a psychologist, will resume his testimony after yesterday saying that he believes Lindsey Clancy killed her three young children because she planned on killing herself and she wanted to spare them pain. At one point, he also brought up Clancy's Catholic faith, at which point the defense asked for a mistrial, but the judge said no.
4: Fox's Nate Foy outside the courthouse this morning in Plymouth. Two choices for Iran, that from Treasury Secretary Scott Bessent, lays out fresh economic sanctions. It's either complete global isolation or a chance at normalcy with an opportunity to rejoin the global economy. And a Republican Senate primary runoff in South Carolina. The polls open at 7 a.m. Eastern. 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
6: Good morning. Your latest weather forecast is coming up from the Channel 3 Weather Center. 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

0: News on WVMT. A man accused of setting a fire outside Bernie Sanders' office is now dealing with a bit of a legal setback. A federal judge ruled yesterday that Shant Michael Saugomenian should remain jailed in St. Albans while questions about his mental competency are resolved. Saugomenian is accused of starting a fire outside Sanders' Burlington office on Church Street about 2 years ago. The judge ruled last year that Saugomenian was incompetent to stand trial, and the Bureau of Prisons was working on a report on what could be done to make him competent. An event to celebrate the Navy is underway in Burlington. Navy Week is being held in the city for the first time. Lieutenant Commander John Stevens says it's all about education in a part of the country that has very little Navy presence. It's about recruitment as well. Mike Hall is the commander of the USS Montpelier. He says this will hopefully drum up some excitement about what the Navy can do for people who want to join. Major changes coming to Vermont's Medicaid program, affecting roughly 176,000 recipients. Beginning October 1st, some immigrants will lose their coverage, while most adults will face work, school, or community service requirements beginning January 1st. Medicaid renewals also will occur every 6 months instead of annually. State officials are urging recipients to keep their contact information current and watch for notices. You're up to date. You can find today's weather from WCAX, which is coming up next. I'm Jared Cirillo, WVMT Local News.
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7: You know what?
8: Expect a mix of clouds and sun today with a passing shower chance before sunshine returns for our Wednesday. For today, we're in for morning and afternoon cloud cover with highs reaching the mid-70s, along with scattered showers. Evening skies stay partly cloudy for outdoor plans, dipping overnight with lows in the upper 50s. Wednesday brings about sunshine with highs near 80 degrees. And looking ahead, this is your first alert that we're watching for the potential for strong thunderstorms on Thursday. For Channel 3, I'm First Alert Meteorologist Gunnar Consul.
9: Okay, Gunnar. Plattsburgh, St. Albans, Middlebury, all cloudy and all 62 degrees. Burlington, 63 degrees right now at WVMT.
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12: Welcome back to The Morning Drive, everybody. We are back, and we're back with Javon Sears. He is a 24-year-old Republican running for Chittenden County Senate in the Southeast District. The Martin's Coins and Jewelry Hotline is wide open, 888-414-0303, if you have a question for Javon.
9: And we have one right now. Good morning. You're on WVMT's Morning Drive. Oh, they left us.
12: So give us a call back, because I know there were also a couple calls coming in as we were hitting the break. So call back. Javon's ready for your questions. Javon, I want to ask you, I want to get into some details of issues, but I also want to ask you just a sort of theoretical. So you're running as a Republican. We know that there are not enough Republican votes to get you or any Republican elected in Chittenden County for sure. There might be some pockets here and there, other places.

0: places. But so how do you reach out? For you to get elected, you need to get some votes outside the Republican Party, some centrist type Democrats, some independents. How do you reach out to those people?
1: Well, Kirk, I think that's, you know, that's very important when it comes to an election, especially winning, obviously, in Chittenden Southeast. I think the strategy of going about that is to talk about the issues as much as possible, because I think that's really what it comes down to. It's not about partisan politics necessarily. It's about how are we going to actually get people to, you know, do all the things that they need to do on a day-to-day basis. But right now, I think what I'm doing and what my team has kind of been doing, as well as my fellow running mates who are running as well for the Republican ticket, are just basically trying to say, hey, look at what the governor is trying to do. Look at what the Republican Senate is trying to do. Look at what the House is trying to do. And also, let's look at what other states are trying to do when it comes to a lot of these issues, and try to replicate that, because we're definitely getting out-competed almost on every front. And we need to be able to work together, not necessarily separately, when it comes to both Republicans and conservative, or Republicans and Democrats, to be able to come to the table and actually enact good policy. But so one of the things that I'm doing right now is, obviously, we're getting our mailers ready to go. For example, when it comes to, you know, politics, every politician has to do their mailers. We're doing that. We're getting our messages correctly, to be able to, effectively say, hey, you know, look, here's our position on healthcare. Here's my position on education. Here's my position on X, Y, and Z, and let the people decide. But hopefully right now we also get that same media coverage as the primary happened. They got my name wrong in one of the articles, and they didn't cover necessarily all of the Republican candidates during a lot of this primary session. So I hope that in the media, especially local media, when it comes to the newspapers and whatnot, that we can still have that same impact that and coverage that was going on during the primary session.
0: All right, let's talk some specific issues. Javin, on the other side, certainly a lot of people, legislators, feel like they'll say Vermont's becoming more or less and less affordable, more unaffordable. And one of the answers that you hear is we need a wealth tax. What do you think about that? And that would help people who are lower income earners or middle income voters. Do you think we need a wealth tax?
1: I do not. I just really think that is going in the wrong direction. Look, Kurt, I think if you look at states like, for example, I already mentioned New Hampshire, where they don't even have income taxes, for example. If New Hampshire were to put in place something like a wealth tax, or at least even have the conversation, if you look at a place like New York or California, who might be wanting to do some places like that, what we see right now is the difference between blue states and red states is that a lot of these people in these deep blue states are moving out and they're going to red states, or they're going elsewhere that are not enacting a lot of these policies. And I think what would happen if we did go in that same direction with doing a wealth tax, what you're going to see is that you're going to see more and more people saying, I'm going to get up and leave because we cannot afford it. And we don't want it. Not only because we can't afford it, because it's not something that's going to help in any way. It's going to help increase government spending, which we've seen increase over 61% since 2018, when we had a $5.4 billion budget. And now we're at 9.4, and inflation has only gone up 31%.
0: So, what do you say to those people on the other side who say, "Look, people that are making a lot of money need to pay their fair share"?
1: Right. Yeah, I think that's a great slogan. I think people have been paying their fair share, to be quite honest with you, for a very, very long time. People have been paying their taxes. People have. And the reason why people are saying, OK, hey, you know, I think we need to slow this train down, is because they're not really seeing the actual impact in going in a good direction when it comes to that spending. For example, Vermont education. We are paying in my community $32,000 per pupil per kid to be able to, you know, get education. Now you can say, hey, that's a great thing. We're spending a lot of good, you know, we got good schools, we got good, you know, STEM programs, but you can look at, for example, other places in part of the Vermont that are not paying as much per pupil per spending, or other states, and that the outcomes are sometimes, or more often than not, beating our outcomes that are in our spending categories that are doing much less. So I don't think spending is necessarily the answer. I think we need to have good solutions, first of all. So that's where my mind goes to before that. And when it goes to this wealth tax, for example, is that, okay, what are we doing with that money if we were wanting to do it? But we never usually hear that. We hear different things, obviously.
2: We have another call for you, Javin. Good morning. You're on the Morning Drive with Javin Sears.
3: Hi, good morning.
2: One of you guys, you politicians,

0: is going to start looking at overhead, like the overhead in the state government and overhead in the Department of Education, instead of looking at new revenue streams. We have to get that under control. We know that the overhead in the state is up there, and we know overhead in schools just by how they overspend their budgets. I mean, it's so ridiculous. We got to stop talking about new revenue streams and get to the heart of the real problem, starting with the state. And I would urge you to study the way the state of Texas does it. They meet every 2 years, and they've got a very good system. So I wish you would read that and talk about that. Thank you.
1: Well, I know there wasn't a question there, but, sir, I will definitely comment on what you said, because I tend to agree in a lot of different ways. But I think the biggest way that I would agree with you is that, especially in education, when we're talking about, okay, what is our... We're right now, I think we're ranked second or third when it comes to staffing to student ratio, as well as teacher to student ratio. But our staffing to student ratio, I don't want to give the exact, I think it's however many, I think it's 1 in 13 or 1 in 1 or whatever. But it is, we're going more and more in that direction. I was reading an article, for example, that in the last 10 years that we have hired across the entire country is that we've hired, I believe, 700,000 people in higher education, but we've lost 900,000 kids K-12 in public schooling, for example. I mean, you see those numbers going in the opposite directions, and not to say that's completely correlated with, okay, more administration equals, you know, less kids, you know, in the schools, but to say that, you know, are kids even seeing a lot of these administrators in schools, for example? Is that related to what they're actually learning in the classroom, for example? Most of the times, not necessarily. So I think that is a big problem when we're talking about our spending that we're doing on education. I believe it's over $2.4 billion right now, which is a quarter of our budget, over a quarter. And we really need to look at that very significantly.
2: Another call coming in for you.
3: Good morning. You're on the Morning Drive with Javin Sears. Hello.
4: Hi. Yeah. So, big issue with spending at the state level. 2019 budget was $4.9 billion. They increased it $440 million this year, and it's $9.5 billion for 620,000 people. In 6 years, you've more than doubled the budget. There's no justification that can be had for that. I don't care if money comes from the feds. It's a ridiculous spend. And $2.5 billion for 80,000 kids, it's ridiculous.
1: And decreasing.
4: I don't get it at all.
2: What do you think, Javin? The budgets obviously have gone through the roof in the last number of years, both the education fund and the general fund.
1: Yeah, I typically agree with the caller. I think we need less government spending, and I think we need more common sense solutions that it's going to decrease spending, not just for the sense of decreasing the spending, but for the fact is that we need to do a better job efficiency level, whether that's in the education, whether that's in healthcare, for example, to be able to at least have good outcomes. Because I would not be opposed if we were spending this much for education, if we had, let's say, the top 10, top 5, whatever education outcomes in the country. I would not be opposed to that. But the fact is, if you look at our outcomes related to education, we are ranking close to last in a lot of these categories. And that's a problem. That is a big problem. And the fact is that we're going to be, our state budgets, our local budgets, for example, in each different town, for example, in South Burlington, we have a $73.9 million budget. We don't see that going down anytime soon. So when we look at property taxes, because, you know, that's how education is being used to spend money, is that those people are buying into the system more and more to fund something that is not being useful for young people. And then they leave to go to college, for example.
2: Ken's going to take us to break, but when we come back, we're going to talk more education finance with Javin Sears, plus healthcare and other stuff, and your calls.
3: Yeah, we'll be right back with a Morning Drive.
5: This is Bloomberg Money Minute. Markets are watching the U.S. Treasury's next moves and a slate of economic data today, which is pushing stock futures higher ahead of trading. Bitcoin also briefly surged past $80,000, and oil keeps falling, with Brent crude now at $89 a barrel. The market will connect with Zoom today ahead of its earnings as the company continues working to grow past its COVID lockdown business model. Year-to-year comparisons in Zoom profits have been tough, but analysts expect to hear encouraging news on expansion offerings for businesses and AI companion products. For the first time in almost 2 years, Apple's gearing up to launch a new version of its Mac Mini desktop computer. That could be out as soon as a few

0: days. And Peter Parker could be crowned the next king of the world. Spider-Man Brand New Day scored another $39 million in ticket sales this weekend at the movies and is now just $44 million shy of knocking Titanic out of the all-time global box office top five. Avatar still number one. Monica Ricks, Bloomberg Radio.
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6: Welcome back to the Morning Drive, everybody. We are back with Javin Sears. If you've got a question for Javin, don't wait till the very last minute. If you've got a few minutes left with him, call now on the Martin's Coin and Jewelry Hotline, 888-414-0303. Javin, in regard to healthcare, I want to get your general thoughts. Governor Scott has proposed a variety of things through executive order. He had a bill also, which is more the free market approach and competition, sort of modeling after some things in New Hampshire, I know, for one. On the other side, Amanda Janew, who's running against him, has proposed a more of a bigger idea, which is universal health care. Give us your general, which one do you tilt more towards, the free market approach, competition, or do you think we need the big idea?
7: Oh, no, I'm definitely in the camp of we need to go after the free market approach. I definitely support Governor Phil Scott on this issue when it comes to bringing young people into the pool for healthcare. And that's exactly what one of the propositions was in the his executive order when it comes to age rating, to bring in young people into the pool so that we can be able to have affordable health care. And I think that really it goes to show, especially when you have things like, example, you know, S-190, which was, vetoed by the governor. And that was actually, you know, obviously...
6: He got a lot of criticism about that. Do you think the veto was correct?
7: No, I agree with his veto why he said he vetoed it was because the $40 million that was going to be used in the relief for healthcare was actually specifically targeted toward a certain group. And that was really, there was two things. I think one of them was the school teachers, for example. And the fact is the governor said, hey, if we're going to do this relief, I think this relief should be, you know, equitable and across all people that are facing, because everyone's facing healthcare costs right now that are still going through the roof. Well, maybe not everybody, but most people are. And the fact is we have the most expensive healthcare system in the country right now in the state of Vermont. And the fact is,

0: tax relief, which, you know, I think is going to be very minimal.
1: And we got a call we got to get to just real quick. Emerson Lynn, who's a columnist with the St. Albans Messenger, was critical. Sometimes he supports the governor. This one, he was critical, saying the governor, he felt, didn't understand that even going to education, that that would reduce property taxes. You just think it wasn't enough. It wouldn't have been worth it.
0: Well, it's, again, it's, if you look at the numbers and how much are we spending in property taxes and you're trying to cut down $40 million, I mean, how much is that going to be felt by people? And is that still up to the schools at that point to be able to say, hey, we're going to, you know, take down the spending and whatnot because we're getting this relief?
1: Okay.
0: But also, go ahead.
1: Well, I was just going to say, unless you have something, we've got a call we want to get to.
0: Go ahead.
2: Yeah. Good morning. You're on the morning drive.
3: Hi, it's Mary calling from Richmond. I'm just so excited to hear this young, smart gentleman interested in representing the conservatives. Thank you so much, Javin, and you have my support. Thank God you're in the race. I appreciate it. Good luck.
1: All right, that's going to make you feel good, right?
0: Well, we're going to need as much as we can, especially, you know, in Chittenden County, in Chittenden Southeast specifically. But I really appreciate that. Definitely to represent conservatives, because I would, you know, call myself more of a conservative-leaning person. But the fact is, I think my policies can be able to reach anybody, to be honest with you. And so I've grown up here, and I've grown up mostly, you know, my whole life as more on the liberal-leaning side. But until I really kind of got really into the middle of my college years, I started to kind of battle between those.
1: And of course, we said you're going to get Republicans, conservative votes, but then in Chittenden County, the question is getting to the centrist type voters.
0: Exactly, exactly. And we got a lot of those people. That's what I'm going to do my job for the next few months here, to be able to go after, or not go after, but to be able to hopefully change minds and be able to tell them, hey, this is what I'm seeing. And also, what are you seeing? And let's see if we can come to a good compromise.
1: Javin Sears, Javin, on specifically on education finance reform, was a proposal the governor had, which was forced consolidation. That went away in the compromise at the end of the session. But also, it's the foundation formula, which still needs to be acted on. That's meant to rein in spending to some degree around the state. But there are those who are concerned about how much it might pull out of Chittenden County schools, for example, for one. So where do you stand on the foundation formula? Do you think that should be enacted when the legislature comes back next year?
0: Well, I think that $60 million thing that was talked about initially by one of the primary candidates who brought that up, I think that was kind of debunked a little bit of like, this was not actually going to take away that much money out of Chittenden County schools. So I'll say that. But overall, I think...
1: But if it was going to take that much, you'd be concerned? If it was going to take, they said $60, $65 million, you'd want to see data and numbers on that when you got there?
0: Yeah, I would love to see more information on that because that's where it really gets confusing. Because does the average voter really know about this? What I think we really need, I think we need to look at more of a long-term reform rather than short-term relief. For example, I don't think this short-term, you know, minutiae things is going to be able to get people to have so much decrease in their property tax spending, for example, when you're spending so much in money. So I think this foundation formula is a good first step, at least, into saying, okay, how can we look at education differently when it comes to spending so that we're not, for example, having an inequitable, I think, spending problem where different districts are spending much more than others, and that people that are spending in South Burlington are going to affect people in, for example, Barrie, for example.
1: We got time for one more call.
2: Good morning. You're up next with Javin Sears on the Morning Drive.
4: Good morning. Javin, I just want to congratulate you and thank you for running. You're amazing for being so young. My concern has been for a long time that the Democrats really love to push the make the rich pay their fair share. Well, the point is that they're already paying their fair share, and you stated that very succinctly. And that they will leave the state. It's already causing too many people to leave. So thank you for running. You're very bright, and thank you for running. Now, my other question is, what do you think about climate change? Because I understand it to be a hoax.
1: Okay, Javin, a quick comment on climate change. Do you think it's a hoax?
0: I don't think it all is a hoax. I believe that a lot of it could be very concerning to look at and say, hey, I don't think that, you know, for example, you have people like AOC

0: who have said, or even Bernie Sanders, who have said on a presidential platform when they're running, specifically Bernie, but to say that in 10 years, you know, the whole world's going to, you know, be gone and that we're going to, you know, die of climate change, for example. I think that is a hoax. And I think that is wrong as a politician to be able to go up there and say that. I don't think that's a good thing. But I think there are things that we can do to be able to at least go in a more direction of trying to say, hey, how are we going to, are we doing, are we solving pollution, for example? Are we solving these things that are going to actually impact most people's lives? I don't think that we should necessarily use the language of just saying climate change is a hoax entirely. I think we do got to do our due diligence and at least do our research.
1: Without bankrupting Vermonters.
0: Exactly. And that's where, you know, the clean heat standards was going in that direction.
1: We're out of time. Javon Sears, real quick answer. Should the legislature be full-time or paid full-time?
0: No, as much as, you know, I need to get a job, Kurt. And as much as I would love to say maybe I could get paid full time for this, absolutely not, though. I don't think that's the job of what any legislature should be looking for or desire. I think that's a bad thing.
1: Javon Sears, Republican candidate for Chittenden County Senate in the Southeast District. Javon, if somebody wants to get a hold of you or make a contribution to you, how do they do it?
0: Oh, please just go look at my website. It's javonsears.com, JAVENSEARS.com. Feel free to reach out to me, though, at javonsears@gmail.com as well. But everything's on my website, I like to say. And if you ever want to get in touch with me, please feel free. I'd love to have a discourse and talk and see, you know, where could we find similar issues, and just, you know, also love to get more informed about what's going on in Vermont and other communities. So
1: Javon Sears, a Republican candidate for Chittenden County Senate. Thanks for being on The Morning Drive.
2: All right. We're going to be going to a break here, and then we're coming back with the College of Knowledge, and we're going to be looking for a contestant right now. If you want to give us a buzz at 888-414-0303, you will take on Kurt with trivia. We have a nice prize package, a $100 Kodo gift certificate. We have a your choice of a Burlington pizza card or a Plattsburgh pizza card. We have a pair of tickets to the Champlain Valley Fair. So if you'd like to get in on this.
1: Nice prize package, Ken.
2: Yeah, very nice. All you have to do is beat Kurt at trivia, which 13 out of 14 people have done. So it's not impossible in the least. Give us a call, 888-414-0303. We'll be back with that. A lot of fun coming up on The Morning Drive.
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0: is underway in Burlington. Navy Week is being held for the first time. Major changes coming to the state's Medicaid program, and that will affect roughly 176,000 recipients. We'll have full details on all of these stories and others coming up. But first, as always, it's ABC News on Burlington and Plattsburgh's number one news talk station, WCPV Essex, WVMT Burlington, FM 101.3 and AM 620.
1: From ABC News, I'm Wayne Cabot. President Trump claims he's considering renaming Lake Ontario Lake America after Ontario's Premier Doug Ford said this about Trump's trade war with Canada.
2: This guy's a loser. He's going to be a loser. And simple as that.
1: Today, Canada plans to answer Trump's new tariff threats, says ABC's Sophie Flay.
3: Prime Minister Carney had previously pledged dollar-for-dollar retaliation after the U.S. imposed 50% tariffs on certain Canadian goods. But yesterday, President Trump went a step further. He's now threatening to also impose 50% tariffs on Canadian cars, trucks, and steel. Trump says Canada has been ripping off the United States for years. Trade talks collapsed over the weekend.
1: Trump says the U.S. doesn't need Canada, but nearly all of U.S. natural gas imports come from Canada, along with more than half of our imported crude oil. Trump last night did acknowledge the U.S. relies on Canada for aluminum. Big wildfire west of Dallas-Fort Worth doubled overnight. The Ross Fire in Palo Pinto blew up to 78 square miles. It's about three times the size of the fire burning on the Nevada-California border. That has tens of thousands still out of their homes.
4: This is not far from downtown Reno. Really, we are at the heart of Reno. You just go out about 15 minutes. Those are the immediate first roadblocks that officials have set up. The National Guard is here. They're pushing out so many people because they had 45,000 people that were ordered to evacuate, then more than 40,000. So we're looking at almost 100,000 people that had orders either to evacuate or to be prepared to evacuate.
1: ABC's Melissa Don in Reno. Voting underway this morning for the seat to replace Senator Lindsey Graham in South Carolina. Sister Darlene Graham, the Trump-endorsed candidate in the Republican primary, she hasn't run before, facing Ralph Norman of the hardline Freedom Caucus. Taiwan has charged nine people, including one from NVIDIA and two from Supermicro, for illegally exporting high-end AI servers to China. This is ABC News.
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0: Good morning. Your latest weather forecast is coming up from the Channel 3 Weather Center. I'm Jared Cirillo with your local news on WVMT. A man accused of setting a fire outside Bernie Sanders' office is now dealing with a bit of a legal setback. A federal judge ruled yesterday that Shant Michael Sogominian should remain jailed in St. Albans while questions about his mental competency are resolved. Sogominian is accused of starting a fire outside Sanders' Burlington office on Church Street about 2 years ago. The judge ruled last year that Sogominian was incompetent to stand trial, and the Bureau of Prisons was working on a report on what could be done to make him competent. An event to celebrate the Navy is underway in Burlington. Navy Week is being held in the city for the first time. Lieutenant Commander John Stevens says it's all about education in a part of the country that has very little Navy presence. It's about recruitment as well. Mike Hall is the commander of the USS Montpelier. He says this will hopefully drum up some excitement about what the Navy can do for people who want to join. Major changes coming to Vermont's Medicaid program, affecting roughly 176,000 recipients. Beginning October 1st, some immigrants will lose their coverage.

0: While most adults will face work, school, or community service requirements beginning January 1st, Medicaid renewals also will occur every 6 months instead of annually. State officials are urging recipients to keep their contact information current and watch for notices. You're up to date. You can find today's weather from WCAX, which is coming up next. I'm Jared Cirillo, WVMT Local News.
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2: Expect a mix of clouds and sun today with a passing shower chance before sunshine returns for our Wednesday. For today, we're in for morning and afternoon cloud cover with highs reaching the mid-70s, along with scattered showers. Evening skies stay partly cloudy for outdoor plans, dipping overnight with lows in the upper 50s. Wednesday brings about sunshine with highs near 80 degrees. And looking ahead, this is your first alert that we're watching for the potential for strong thunderstorms on Thursday. For Channel 3, I'm First Alert Meteorologist Gunnar Consul.
3: All right, Gunnar, out there now. It's 64 in Middlebury, 62 St. Albans, 63 in Plattsburgh. Mostly cloudy, 64 in Burlington.
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5: Welcome back to The Morning Drive, everybody. We are back from the break. Kurt and Ken. Ken's filling in today, yesterday, today, and tomorrow for Anthony. Then a variety of guest hosts for Anthony over the next few weeks. He's taking care of some business.
3: Yes,
5: and,
3: he is.
5: And now
3: we're going to take care of business right now.
5: Yeah, Ken. It's called Ken's College of Knowledge. I refer to it as pain and humiliation. But Ken, you have someone on the phone that's going to...
3: We do. We have a contestant who is brave enough to go up against your 1-13 record, Kurt. And his name is Jim, and he's from Colchester. Good morning, Jim.
6: Good morning, guys. I'm feeling the pressure, Kurt.
5: I'm sure you are, Jim.
3: Well, Jim, we have a very nice prize package. Should you win, we have the $100 gift certificate to Kodo, your choice of the Burlington Pizza Card or the Plattsburgh Pizza Card. And we also have a pair of tickets to Champlain Valley Fair if you win. The way you do this, of course, we have three rounds of questions. And we go through those rounds. Each round has a different number of points assigned to it. And we'll see who goes first to pick the first round question. And who will go first, we're going to figure out. I have thought and written down of a number between 1 and 10. So, Jim, I'm going to let you take a guess at what that number is. Whoever comes closer will go first. So, Jim, between 1 and 10, what do you think?
6: I'm going to go with 7.
3: And, Kurt, what do you go with?
5: 6.
3: Kurt is closer. It was, there it is, written down. What was that, Kurt?
5: 1.
3: 1. So Kurt is going first. Kurt?
5: Do I win the whole thing now?
3: No, you don't. No, you get to choose. Okay, now this is the 15-point round, Kurt. Do you want Vermont history, music, or television? Vermont history, music, or television?
5: The 15-point round will go... Music.
3: Music, you're going to go. Okay, here we go. And Jim, you wait and don't give your answer until I ask you for it. All right?
6: Okay.
3: And Kurt will write his down. Music, here's the first question. Who was the very first American Idol winner? Was it Jennifer Hudson, Carrie Underwood, or Kelly Clarkson? The first American Idol winner, Jennifer Hudson, Carrie Underwood, or Kelly Clarkson? Kurt is writing down his answer right now. And let me see what he wrote down. Okay, I see his answer. Which one do you think, Jim?
6: I'm going to go with Carrie Underwood.
3: Carrie Underwood is wrong. What did you say, Kurt?
5: I said Kelly Clarkson.
3: Kurt is right, so he jumps out into the lead with 15 points. Wow. Here we go. Not a place he's used to being in the lead. What was Madonna's first title?

0: 10 hit? Was it Holiday, Borderline, or Material Girl? Madonna's first number one top 10 hit. Holiday, Borderline, or Material Girl? All right. Kurt is writing down his answer. Jim is thinking about his answer right now. And this is for 15 points. And Kurt has written down his answer. All right, which one, Jim? Is it Holiday, Borderline, or Material Girl?
1: How about Material Girl?
0: Material Girl is wrong. Kurt had Borderline.
2: Oh, that is wrong. I knew it was either Borderline or Holiday. I knew it wasn't Material Girl, but sure, I picked the wrong one.
0: Sure you did.
2: I did.
0: Okay, John Lennon and Paul McCartney wrote which Rolling Stones song?
2: Say it again, please.
0: John Lennon and Paul McCartney wrote which Rolling Stones song? Mother's Little Helper, Start Me Up, I Want to Be Your Man. John Lennon, Paul McCartney wrote one Rolling Stones song. Is it Mother's Little Helper, Start Me Up, or I Want to Be Your Man? Okay, Kurt is writing down his answer. Come on, Kurt, let's go. Time is of the essence, you were telling me. Okay, I see Kurt is writing it down. What do you think there, Jim?
1: Mother's Little Helper.
0: Mother's Little Helper is wrong. What did you say, Kurt?
1: God. I'm 0 for 3, Kurt. Come on.
2: Start me up.
0: Wrong. It was I Want to Be Your Man. Okay, final question in this category. What was Elvis Presley's first number one hit in the U.S.? Heartbreak Hotel, Don't Be Cruel, or All Shook Up? Elvis Presley's first number one hit in the U.S., Heartbreak Hotel, Don't Be Cruel, or All Shook Up? All right, Kurt is writing down his answer as we speak. What'd you write down there, Kurt? I couldn't see it. Okay, and Jim, what do you say? Let me give those to you one more time. Heartbreak Hotel, Don't Be Cruel, or All Shook Up?
1: Heartbreak Hotel.
0: Is correct.
1: Oh, I'm on the board.
0: Yeah, you're on the board. Kurt, you said?
2: Heartbreak Hotel.
0: Wow. All right. So at the end of the first round, Kurt has 30 points, and Jim has 15 points. All right, so Kurt's in an unusual position here for him.
2: I was last time, too, and I ended up losing.
0: Okay, now, Jim, you get to choose the round two question. This one's worth 30 points. Do you want Vermont history or television?
1: We'll go with Vermont history.
0: Vermont history. All right, here we go with Vermont history, and these are some interesting history questions. Here we go. In 1853... Springfield, Vermont's David M. Smith invented what item that made life easier? In 1853, was it the bottle opener, the clothespin, or the reusable cork? 1853, Springfield, Vermont's David M. Smith invented what item that made life easier? The bottle opener, the clothespin, or the reusable cork? And let me see what Kirk has. Okay, what do you say, Jim?
1: The clothespin.
0: Clothespin is correct. And Kurt, I think you had clothespin as well.
2: Clothespin.
0: Wow. All right.
1: Kurt, how did you know that?
0: How did Kurt know that?
1: I knew it because we visited Springfield as part of the 251 Club.
0: Oh, there nice. You go. All right, that's a great club. All right, second question here. What new dental technique is attributed to Horace Wells, a Vermont-born dentist, who also penned a notable work, an essay on teeth, in which he tried to convince people to brush more often?
2: Who the hell knows?
0: Was it laughing gas, nitrous oxide, a dental floss, or Novocaine?
2: Read the whole thing again, please.
0: What new dental technique is attributed to Horace Wells, a Vermont-born dentist? Laughing gas, which is nitrous oxide, dental floss, or Novocaine?
2: I thought you had a fourth choice in there.
0: No? No. All right. So Kurt is writing down his answer right now. At some point,

0: here. And Jim is thinking about his answer.
1: The three again are?
0: Laughing gas, which is nitrous oxide, dental floss, or Novocaine?
2: All right, we're both guessing on this one, Kurt.
0: Yeah, well, hold on. Kurt's written down his answer. What do you say, Jim?
2: I'm going to go with Novocaine.
0: You go with Novocaine? Kurt, what did you go with?
1: Novocaine.
0: You are both? I mean, no, excuse me. We don't want that. We want that.
1: We were both wrong.
0: Yes.
1: What was it?
2: Yeah, we were both guessing.
0: It's it's laughing gas.
2: Oh, so nitrous oxide. Came later.
0: Yeah. Okay, featuring IPA, a series of UFO beers, and myriad seasonal beers. What Boston brewery was founded in 1986 and expanded to a second location in Vermont in 2000? Sam Adams, Boston Beer, or Harpoon? Featuring an IPA, series of UFO beers, myriad seasonal beers, what Boston brewery was founded in 1986 and then expanded to a second location in Vermont in 2000? Sam Adams, Boston Beer, or Harpoon? Kurt is thinking of his answer right now. You know that, or he's thinking of all the beers that he's drank over the years. I don't know if we can count that high. And I see Kurt's answer. Which one do you say, Jim?
2: Harpoon.
0: And Kurt, what do you say?
1: Harpoon.
0: That is correct.
2: Ooh.
0: You both have 30 points. All right, the final Vermont question. Here we go. Jim, you got to catch up here. When Vermont was added to the original 13 states, what number was it? 14, 15, or 16? When Vermont was added to the original 13 states, what number was it? 14, 15, or 16? Jim, what do you say?
2: 14.
0: And Kurt?
1: 14.
0: Ah, you guys are going well here. 30 points each. So right now, wow. Right now, Kurt has 120 points. And Jim has 105. So let's go to the final
1: Do we want to take a break and come back?
0: No, we're going to take a break at the end of this round.
1: All right. Ken's got this all thought out.
0: Yes, yes. I know Kurt likes to be in charge.
1: Well.
0: We all know that. All right.
1: Well, you are the fill-in guy, Ken.
0: TV is the final category. And these are famous quotes from TV shows. And I want you to tell me which TV show they're from.
1: All right.
0: All right. Here we go. In this category, worth 50 points per question. All right. The first one, the quote is, "Sit on it." Is that Mork and Mindy? Happy Days? Or Laverne and Shirley? That was said on the show all the time. Sit on it. Mork and Mindy,
2: this one too.
0: Happy Days, or Laverne and Shirley? Let's see. All right. And Jim, which one of those three do you think?
2: That was Happy Days.
0: Happy Days is correct.
1: Oh, Jim just passed me.
2: No I said, way. You didn't get that?
0: Kurt, oh what God. Did you say?
1: I said Laverne and Shirley.
0: Oh. Kurt was wrong on that one. Kurt, I'm very sorry. Okay. All right.
2: That didn't seem sincere. That did not seem like a sincere apology.
0: All right. Here's the second quote. It's a dog-eat-dog world, and I'm wearing milk-bone underwear. Was that Seinfeld, Taxi, or Cheers? It's a dog-eat-dog world, and I'm eating milk bone underwear. Was that Seinfeld?
1: And I'm wearing.
0: Taxi. Huh? And I'm wearing, yes. Milk bone underwear. Is it Seinfeld, Taxi, or Cheers? All right. Kurt, let me see your answer. All right, Jim, which one do you think?
2: I got it between two. I'm going to guess Cheers.
0: You're going to guess Cheers. And Kurt, what did you say?
1: I also said Cheers. I was going between Taxi and Cheers.
0: Yes.
2: Me too. Yeah.
0: You are
2: too.
0: Both correct on that one. All right. Third question. Here we go.

0: I think you should get this one. Kiss My Grits. Is that Alice, the Mary Tyler Moore Show, or All in the Family?
1: Yeah, we both got this one.
0: Kiss My Grits. All right. What do you say, Jim?
1: That's Alice.
0: Kurt?
2: Alice.
0: Wow. I think these are way too easy. I think Kurt's getting way too many here. I'm not used to this. And number 12. Here we go. 12th question. Here's the quote. You got some splainin' to do. You got some splainin' to do. Gilligan's Island, I Love Lucy, or Welcome Back, Kotter. And I'll do my best impression. You got some splainin' to do. Which one do you think?
1: We both gonna get this one too. This is what was the middle choice there?
0: The choices are Gilligan's Island, I Love Lucy, or Welcome Back, Kotter. I Love Lucy, Kurt?
2: I Love Lucy.
0: Correct. Wow, okay. So Jim got 200 points in that round, and Kurt got 150 points in that round. So the total right now is Jim has 305 points, and Kurt has 270 points. 305 and 270. All right. Now, our final question is going to involve movies. Movies. It's not going to be a multiple choice. You're going to have to come up with an answer on this. And we're going to let you think about that for a minute. And we're going to go to a break. And then we'll be back with a final question to see if indeed Kurt can pull this out from the depths.
2: I can't wait to hear what this question is.
0: Here we go. It's the College of Knowledge on the Morning Drive, and we'll be back.
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2: Okay, we are back with the College of Knowledge here right now. We are about to go into the final question. Kurt has 270 points, and his opponent, Jim, has 305 points. And right now it's the final question, and you guys are going to be able to bet as little or as much as you want on the final question.
3: And Ken, I just want to say, I'm going to throw in a Snowflake gift card into this mix as well. So wow. Snowflake chocolate Ooh. Gift card in addition to everything
4: making
3: else.
4: It more pressure for me, Kurt. That's all.
2: All right. So, Jim, you know the category. Kurt, you have 270 points, so I want you to write down how many of those points you're going to bet. You can do zero. You can do all of them. You can do a portion of them, whatever you want. Can I see your?
3: I want to show you after.
2: No, I want to see it now. I want to make sure you're not cheating. Okay. And Jim, all right, you tell me right now, out of your 305 points, you want to do zero? Do you want to do all of them? You tell me.
4: Huh. I'm not. It's
2: a movie here. Category.
4: So I guess I'll go with... How many points does he need to beat me? He needs 35 points to beat me?
2: He does, yes.
4: Okay. How about 50?
2: 50 points. Okay. All right. And I have Kurt's number, so here we go. Here's the question. And it's not a multiple choice. What is the name of the motel in the movie Psycho? What's the name of the motel in the movie Psycho? All right, we're going to give it a minute here.
3: Now, why didn't I? Oh, I can't hold a second.
2: All right. We are going to get there. Now we are there. The movie Psycho. What was the name of the motel? We're going to go, Kurt has 270 points. We're going to go to Jim right now. Jim, do you know the answer to that?
4: Is it the Bates Hotel?
2: The Bates Hotel. What did you write down?
3: The Bates.
2: The Bates Hotel. You both had it correct.
3: But wait a minute. I think, Jim, did you say Bates Hotel?
4: I did.
3: It's Bates Motel.
2: Well, no, we're going.
3: Wait a minute. Wait a minute. He said Bates Hotel.
2: We're just going to go with Bates. Wait a minute. Okay. Let me ask the judges. Judges, do you agree that it should be Bates, that Jim got it right if he said Bates Motel or? Yeah.
3: Well,
2: okay.
3: Fortunately, I bet all of it.
2: Kurt bet. How much did you bet, Kurt?
3: 270.
2: 270. And Jim, did you bet? No, you bet zero, didn't you? He bet zero. Kurt is trying to cheat. Jim, you actually did win.
4: Oh, all right. Great. That's great.
2: Kurt bet zero because he didn't have faith that he would get it right. And so you have won once again, and Kurt's record is now 1-14. Wow!
4: Jeez, you gave me a scare there, Kurt. I thought it was going down.
3: I had Bates, but I had Bates Motel, which is technically correct.
4: Uh-huh.
2: Well, Jim, you see, he's got to have something on every one of these when he loses that he can point to that says he really won. So that's what it will be this time. See, that's what it is. Well, Jim, congratulations.
4: Thanks. I appreciate it, guys. That was fun.
3: Thanks, Jim.
2: And Jim, you'll be able to come to our studios and pick up your prizes. They'll be right out front.
4: Sounds good. Thanks, guys.
2: And thank you. And you did yourself proud. And once again... it was a great honor hosting the College of Knowledge.
3: It's a motel.

0: One in 14. It's just keeps going on. Doesn't life get any better than this? It really doesn't.
1: Fox News, I'm Gianna Gelosi. A showdown in South Carolina. Republicans voting in a runoff between Darlene Graham and Congressman Ralph Norman to replace the late Senator Lindsey Graham elsewhere.
2: Another high-stakes U.S. Senate race, which is attracting enormous amounts of outside spending, is in Maine, where incumbent Republican Senator Susan Collins seeks a sixth term, and she will face Democratic challenger Troy Jackson.
1: Fox's Alex Hogan, the Trump administration announcing specifics of so-called economic D-Day against Iran.
3: Treasury Secretary Scott Bessent launched Operation Economic Outcast, warning of strong sanctions against nations doing business with Iran.
4: It is now a time for world leaders to make a decision between prosperity and isolation.
3: Bessent says a process of level setting is underway to let countries know what is expected of them.
1: Fox's Jared Halpern, America's listening to Fox News.
5: 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I'm Jared Cirillo with your local news update on WVMT. We'll have your latest weather forecast from the Channel 3 Weather Center coming up. School district and police officials in Winooski are increasingly concerned about the safety and the legality of electric bikes that they say many students are now riding to school. The school district wants parents and kids to know the difference between e-bikes, e-scooters, and e-motos. For e-bikes, classes 1 and 2 are legal for kids under 16 that have a maximum speed of 20 miles per hour. Class 3 bikes, however, can go almost 30 miles per hour and are legal for kids over 16. E-scooters only have two wheels and are typically used for short distances. Both e-bikes and scooters are allowed on roads, bike paths, sidewalks, and trails where specified. The Department of Veterans Affairs signing a 20-year lease for a new outpatient clinic at Technology Park in South Burlington. The VA White River Junction Healthcare System expects the new clinic, which will replace the services it currently offers as its clinic in Burlington, to open to patients by 2030. Right now, the clinic in Burlington serves about 3,300 veterans who live within a 30-minute drive. Police are looking for a man who pulled out a knife and allegedly attacked a restaurant owner in South Burlington. The South Burlington Police Department says officers were notified Wednesday evening about an altercation at the Pulcinella's restaurant on Shelburne Road. The owner told police that a shirtless man was seen walking around the restaurant at about 7:30 in the evening. The man was initially asked to leave, but then allegedly began to yell at the owner and pushed him before pulling out a knife. Today's weather from WCAX is next. I'm Jared Cirillo, WVMT News.

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3: Expect a mix of clouds and sun today with a passing shower chance before sunshine returns for our Wednesday. For today, we're in for morning and afternoon cloud cover with highs reaching the mid-70s along with scattered showers. Evening skies stay partly cloudy for outdoor plans, dipping overnight with lows in the upper 50s. Wednesday brings about sunshine with highs near 80 degrees. And looking ahead, this is your first alert that we're watching for the potential for strong thunderstorms on Thursday. For Channel 3, I'm First Alert Meteorologist Gunnar Consul.
4: All right, right now in Plattsburgh, 63 degrees, St. Albans, 62, 64 in Middlebury, and Burlington has 64 degrees and cloudy at News Talk WVMT.
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0: Welcome back to the Morning Drive, everybody. We are back and heading into the final segment of the day. And joining us in studio, we're pleased to have two candidates with us. And they are from the Green Mountain Democratic Socialists of America candidates, Adam Franz and Alexander Bobella. Good morning.
1: Good morning. Thanks for having us.
2: Good morning. So happy to be here.
0: Yeah, thanks for being here. So let's start, if both of you can tell us the district that you're running in. And I think, Adam, you're running in the House, and Alexander, you're running in the Senate, right?
1: Yes, that's correct.
0: Just tell us which district you're running in so we know.
1: Yeah, so I'm in Burlington. I'm running for Chittenden 14, and so that's sort of downtown area around UVM and a little bit of the Hill section.
0: Okay, and Alexander, you're in the Franklin County Senate race?
2: That's right, Franklin County Senate District, which includes all of Franklin County except for Fairfield.
3: We're having a problem with that, Mike, Alexander, so I am going to have you. We have a microphone that isn't working properly this morning. Sorry.
0: So,
3: all right.
0: So what we'll have you do is you can easily sort of move that back and forth. So
2: sounds good. Thank you.
0: Sorry about that. So let's start out with... Number of people ask me to ask you this question, and it's a local race, but I just want to hear both of you. Do you support, and this is what number of people wanted to have asked, the National Democratic Socialist of America agenda? They put out an agenda nationally that calls for elimination of the United States Senate and a number of other things. Do you guys, and you may want to be focusing on local issues, I get that, so it's totally however you want to answer it. Do you support the national agenda?
2: Yeah, I think it's important to start by acknowledging that Democratic Socialists of America is a very big tent, and there are lots of different thoughts and different ideologies that fit within it. So while we certainly do resonate with many things that are on the national agenda, I would not say that we agree with everything, and as you said, we are focused on local issues.
0: Adam?
1: Yeah, I'm a proud member of the Democratic Socialists of America, and I do largely agree with our national platform. I'm happy to talk about specific points if there's specific things, but yeah, this is the national platform, and so what I'm running on is, you know, my platform here.
0: So we won't spend too much time on it because I do want to get to the local stuff, but

0: just throw out one thing that catches people's attention. Do you agree with elimination of the United States Senate?
1: I do believe in eliminating the United States Senate. Obviously, that's not something that we're going to have the power to do in, here in the State House or in the State Senate.
0: Okay, and Alexander, just make it consistent with both of you. Do you agree with that one?
2: I'll be honest. I have not thought too much about the U.S. Senate at large because that feels out of my purview. If ever I do rise up to that level, it's something I'll consider. Okay. But right now, it's out of the radar.
0: All right, let's get into some other more local issues. What do you guys, support a, and if you're elected to the legislature, will you support, promote a wealth tax?
1: Yes, I mean, that would be something that I would support. I don't think that we are have a plan to put a specific wealth tax into legislation in the next 2 years. What we are fighting for is the bill that our DSA's legislators in Montpelier proposed last session, which was to raise the top the income tax on the top 1% and top 5%. That would raise about, I believe, $400 million that we would invest in Vermont's healthcare, in education, and transportation. That was something that was not put to a vote in either chamber, but that would be something that I would support, not just a wealth tax in the next 2 years.
0: Okay, and Alexander?
2: Yeah, absolutely agree that a wealth tax is something we should be considering moving forward. But right now, our focus is on our priority campaign is called the Tax the Rich Coalition. And I understand that you'll be speaking with some of our colleagues from that group later on. But we're focused on income taxes on the highest income earners right now.
0: And how many, the phrase is always used, pay their fair share. What do you think, we hear from some people who do create wealth and who are wealthy or business owners who say, you know, I think I'm already paying my fair share. Vermont has what's considered to be a pretty quote unquote progressive income tax. So what do you, when we say pay their fair share, what does that mean and who does it apply to?
2: I think that fair is an interesting word to use in this context that I've always kind of pushed back against. But especially following the passage of the Big Beautiful Bill a couple of months ago, a lot of folks that are in higher income brackets are now paying less in taxation than folks that are of lower income earning. So I think just realigning the system so that folks that have more to give are providing more into the system to benefit all of us.
0: Okay, Adam?
1: Yeah, so is the specifics of the bill are that it would raise an additional bracket on people that make over $500,000 every year and a bracket on people that make $250,000 a year. That is an incredibly small chunk of Vermonters. It is 1% and 5% of Vermonters. If you make under $250,000 a year, which is 95% of Vermonters and most business owners in the state, it would have no effect on you.
0: We go to the phones?
3: Yeah, good morning. You're on the morning drive.
4: Good morning. I just got one question. It's kind of confusing. You say you want to eliminate the Senate, but one of you is running for the Senate?
0: Well, they're talking the United States Senate versus the Vermont Senate. So I don't. Do either one of you want to respond to that? But that's essentially what we're talking about here.
2: I'm sorry. Can you repeat the question, actually?
0: Well, he said you were talking about elimination of the Senate, but one of you is running for the Senate. But, of course, you're running for the Vermont State Senate in Franklin County versus talking about elimination of the United States Senate.
2: Yes, there are certainly no plans to abolish the Vermont State Senate or the United States Senate, but I am running for State Senate and do believe it plays an important role within our congressional infrastructure.
0: All right. Now, Adam, I'm looking at your website, and I think I'll let both of you comment on this idea. So one of your bullet points, Adam, is to say that you will support paid family and medical leave and expanded unemployment insurance to cover all workers up to 100% of their salary, including school staff and workers that are on strike. Can you talk about that? Both of you talk about that idea a little bit. And what I'd like to hear is, so if you're going to pay people complete benefits, how much is that going to cost, first of all?
1: That is a great question. I don't have the full answer on how much that would cost right now. But what it would be able to do is there's a lot of people in this state that have seasonal jobs, especially people that work in schools. And right now, those people, they work during the school semesters in our schools across the state, and then they are left without pay during the summer. And so most of the people that would cover would be that group of people. I think it's fair that if you're asking people to keep our schools running, they should have some sort of livelihood during the summer. The one about the striking workers, that is a law that already exists in New York. I believe it's after 2 weeks, striking workers can get unemployment.

0: employment insurance. And yeah, that would just be bringing a policy that I think is just a good government policy, and then one that would support workers.
1: And they would get 100% of their salary. Do they get that in New York? Do you know?
0: I believe so, yes.
1: 100% of their salary. And that would include people that are striking. So you would say you're on strike, you're going to get full benefits, full salary. As long as you stay on strike, why would they ever go off strike?
0: Because, look, people do not want to go on strike. People go on strike when the conditions of their job do not allow them to perform their job well, or not getting the benefits that they want. So you're not getting, you might be getting unemployment insurance, but you're not getting the benefits that are associated with your job. You're not getting a real stable, indefinite income.
1: But would that more likely lead to a settlement reached with management that their workers now are out and they get full benefits, 100% salary and everything while they're striking? Would that be more likely to lead to a solution? You could have some workers who say, boy, I got it made here. I'm getting everything I was getting before and I'm not having to do anything for it.
0: The goal is that it would lead to a quicker settlement. Yes.
1: Okay. And Alexander, I want to pull you in on those issues too.
2: Sorry, just to clarify the question. So it is providing full benefits to striking workers and making sure that workers get full benefits?
1: Yes.
2: I mean, I think especially when it comes to things like healthcare, we find that when we shift the burden off of the current system that we have, it becomes more affordable for everyone. So if we're able to cut some of the insurance companies out of the system, employers paying directly into a pool altogether, it means that all Vermonters will be paying less individually and the onus will be taken off of the worker or the consumer.
1: Okay. Go ahead.
2: Yeah, and as for striking, I think it's important to conceptualize what a strike is within the larger scheme of a business entity. And it is more or less participatory democracy within the workspace. So having a strike where folks are still able to have their needs met means that they can fully come to the table and advocate for the things that they need and things that would improve the larger culture of the business to make sure that everyone is doing better.
1: We got some phone calls coming in. Adam Franz, running for state legislature in the House side from Burlington. And Alexander Bobella, running for Franklin County Senate. Ask whatever question you have on policy issues. Just be respectful.
3: Yeah. Good morning. You're on the morning drive.
4: Yes. Taxes are the predominant affordability issue for me in Vermont. It's a state and local issue. Are there any taxes, if you win, that you would seek to purely reduce, not take money from someone else and redistribute it? But are there any taxes you would reduce in Vermont?
0: Yes. Thank you for that question. I think that we, largely have a progressive tax system in the state, but one thing that is pretty regressive is our sales tax system. We already don't have a tax on food and of clothes, but I do think that we should expand this and lower the sales tax so that people are not paying for essentials and for consumer goods.
1: You would lower the sales tax rate? Would you expand it or just reduce it?
0: I would want to reduce the amount of the sales tax, ideally. But yes, I think that we should expand what products are exempt from it to a larger array of necessary products.
1: Expand the exemptions,
0: yes.
1: Not expand it. And Alexander?
2: I think the biggest tax on my radar is that Vermont is one of the only states that still taxes Social Security. And my logic is that if you've been paying into a system your entire life with your tax money, that's your money that you're getting back. We shouldn't be clawing any of it back from you for the services that you're receiving.
1: All right.
3: Good morning. You're on the morning drive.
5: Up and try again.
3: Whoop. That one's gone.
1: Hang up and do try again.
3: Good morning. You're on the morning drive.
6: Hey, morning, Greg. Back to the question of the Electoral College. The Electoral College was set up to be able to protect small populated states like Vermont, where we get our senators on equal footing with, large states like New York, California, Illinois, Texas. Why do you support the elimination of the one thing that protects my vote against the power blocks that are in New York City, L.A., Miami, Chicago? Why do you support getting rid of the Senate at the federal level and getting rid of the Electoral College when it diminishes our ability to be represented in federal government? Thank you.
0: Yeah, thanks for that question. So if you live in Vermont, you get 3 total electoral votes. Largely in the last 30 years, our votes have not counted in presidential elections. If you vote for a Republican, for a Democrat, for a third party, an independent, you can be pretty confident that your 3 electoral votes are going to go to the Democratic candidate for president. I do

0: believe that's fair. I think that every person's vote should count, especially including people that live in this state. I think that we should be able to go to the polls every 4 years and know that our vote will go to deciding who the winner will be.
1: Alexander?
2: Yeah, and that is a great question. And I think, like I said earlier, it is what is going on in the federal level with the Electoral College, with the Senate, has too many moving pieces for me to make a firm statement on personally right now. So I think I'd rather abstain from that question myself, because I'm not sure what the best pathway is.
1: Are you both kind of supporters of Mayor Mamdani in New York City?
0: Yes. I mean, we're running in Vermont. Mamdani is the mayor of New York. But yeah, I think that he's done a good job prioritizing affordability in the city of New York, making New York a place that anybody can live in comfortably. And I think that we should have, you know, an affordability approach here in Vermont.
3: Okay, we're going to take
1: Alexander, quick answer first.
2: Sorry. Oh, I'll be real fast. I grew up outside of New York City. My mother was born in Jackson Heights, Queens. I've spent a lot of time in New York, and I have a lot of friends there still. The energy down there right now is effervescent, is the word that I'll use. I think the way that Mamdani is approaching the different trials that they're facing has really energized folks and made folks feel involved and engaged and like they can be involved in the conversation.
1: Ken's taking us to break, but just remember, if you're calling in, hold tight or call back, because we want to get to your questions.
3: All right, more of the Morning Drive after this.
4: This is a Bloomberg Money Minute. Stock futures are climbing as a sell-off in chip makers fizzled. Dow futures are up 134 points. S&P futures are up 27. Bitcoin also briefly surged past $80,000. And oil keeps falling, with Brent crude now at $90 a barrel. An oil buying spree could put a strain on U.S. supplies and push prices at the pump even higher. Disruptions to oil shipments due to Iran and Russia-Ukraine wars have tightened the global oil supply, and that's prompting refiners in Asia to turn more to the U.S. to source its crude. Exports to Asia are on pace now to hit 40 million barrels in September, which would be nearly double the amount exported in August. And buyers are circling Warner Brothers assets as Paramount's legal fight to acquire the studio continues. That includes TBS, TNT, and CNN, which are a huge source of revenue for the company, partly because TV providers like Comcast and DirecTV pay fees to show sports. Monica Ricks, Bloomberg Radio.
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3: First thing in the morning as I get ready for work.

0: Washington for the House, and Alexander Bobella running for the Senate in the Franklin County District. On the Democratic side, they are both candidates from the Green Mountain, Vermont Democratic Socialists of America.
1: And we have a phone call right now. Good morning. You're on the Morning Drive.
2: Yes. It sounds like you've been indoctrinated in our lovely school system that didn't teach how dangerous socialism is and how many millions and millions it has killed. But I'd like you to let me provide information on what country has ever been a successful socialist country. Thank you.
0: All right, let's start with Alexander this time. We've been going with Adam first each time.
3: Yeah, thank you so much for that question. And I think that is something that is on a lot of folks' mind and that folks think about often. I think the best response I can give is that Vermont is Vermont, and we will not approach our ideas in Vermont the way that they've been approached anywhere else. I think the most important thing about democratic socialism is that the emphasis on the democratic side, that we're all coming together to figure these things out together and figure out what path we're plotting together. There are certain things that have been attempted in other countries that we would most certainly not try here, but Vermont has unique culture and unique systems that we can build upon and that we can make more equitable. I think that there's a lot of room for improvement here already just with the systems we have.
0: Adam Franz?
4: Thank you for that question. I think what we see here in Vermont is that the system is not working right now for working people. And so democratic socialism means that we're fighting for a state that works for everybody. We're fighting for more money in your pocket, and we're fighting for affordability for all Vermonters through things like land use reform, through protecting existing tenants and homeowners, and by raising wages for ordinary Vermonters. And so these are the things that we are fighting for here in Vermont. Is Vermont democratic socialism means more money in your pocket and a lower cost of living.
0: I think I forgot to ask you at the very beginning, so just a real quick answer to this. What do both of you do outside of running for the legislature? Adam, what do you, just a little bit, who are you? What do you, and you're running for House, but what do you do?
4: Yes. I'm a labor organizer in Burlington. I created a union at the grocery store Healthy Living. I was a barista at that store for a long time. I was fired for being part of the union effort, and so now I'm thankfully got hired on by the union.
0: Alexander?
3: I am a social worker. I've been working in healthcare for about a decade, so I work with a lot of folks right now who are putting in a hard day's work and still not getting their needs met.
0: Okay, and then I want to ask you, a lot of candidates have been asked this over and over on different forums. Do you think the Vermont legislature should be a full-time legislature? And also, do you think, if not, do you think it should be paid as a full-time legislature?
3: That is a great question, and I think one that is certainly on my mind a lot and that I have a lot of ideas about. I'm not certain that going to a full-time legislative system is the best way. There are a lot of different ideas that I have. As a social worker and with a background in case management, one idea that I've had is allowing folks that do want it to be a full-time position to continue working off of the legislative cycle, but to provide direct case management support to their constituents. So I do think that the system we have isn't working, and the legislature, as it is currently written, is just disconnected, unfortunately, from a lot of Vermont's population. So we do need to fix that, and I think we can be creative in how we do it.
4: I do believe that it should be a full-time legislature. I think a lot of the issues that we saw for the last 2 years, such as, you know, creating Act 181 and then going back and reforming the law, come from a lack of being able to focus on the actual details of policies. I think a full-time legislature would help that. I would support shrinking the size of the legislature in order to make it a more affordable proposition for Vermont in order to...
0: Interesting. So yeah. You had a little difference there. You would make it full-time, but you would reduce... How much would you reduce the numbers by? 150 House members down to...
4: I don't necessarily want to give a full answer. I think maybe half of that would be adequate, but I think that that's something that we need to discuss.
0: Okay.
1: We got one more call here. Good morning. You're on the Morning Drive. Hello.
5: You're on the air.
1: Please turn down your radio.
5: Yeah, sorry. So I have a question for the interviewees about land reform. So would they be in favor of getting rid of Act 250 entirely?
0: Getting rid of Act 250 entirely. A lot of talk about reform and streamlining, but would you be in favor of getting rid of it entirely, Adam?
4: I don't think I would support getting rid of it entirely. I think that it came out of an important part of Vermont's history.

0: we had, you know, large issues with our environment. But I do think that we need to make it a lot easier to build in the state. And by cutting the red tape and the bureaucracy around Act 250, I think is a big priority.
1: Alexander?
2: Yeah, that is an amazing question. And especially being up in Franklin County, a lot of my constituents up there are rural and do care a lot about the land that they live on and being good stewards of it while being able to develop the way that we need to as a community to move forward. I am not in favor of discarding the act entirely, but that's largely because of how much of a beast it is. There's so much in it. I think that it would take a fine-tooth comb to go through everything and see what is working, what isn't working, maybe redraft it to suit the current age that we're living in, but I would rather not throw the baby out with the bathwater.
1: More calls coming in, but unfortunately, the time has gone by. So, and we maybe we'll have you guys back. There was a lot of calls coming in, and I had some more questions I was going to get into, but the time just goes by, especially with two of you. But I want to give you both a few seconds to just say whatever you want to say, and also how do people get in touch with you if they want to ask you a question or maybe they want to contribute or whatever. Adam, or go ahead, Alexander, you go first.
2: Yeah, I think what I would like to end on is just by saying that ultimately, things are tough for a lot of folks all across the state, and this is an all-hands-on-deck kind of moment. So to me, this is a time to put party label aside and all unify together for positive change. You can find more about my website at alexander4senate.com, number four.
0: Yeah, Adam? Thank you, Kurt, for having us on. I would just end in saying that we're fighting for a Vermont that works for working people through making this a more affordable state. People can contact me on the email on my website, and I look forward to hearing from everybody.
1: All right, there they are. Thanks for being on the Morning Drive today. Tomorrow, Ken.
3: Yes.
1: Greg Marchildon, he's from AARP, is going to be with us, and a candidate down in Virgins, Addison County, Rob North.
3: 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Have a great day.

0: You say micro, and Pure Talk's U.S. customer service will take it from there. Again, #250 micro. And yes, I told you so.
1: Word this morning, two people have died in Pennsylvania from measles. The first deaths from measles there in 35 years and the first in the country this year. Both were unvaccinated. At least two NFL players have decided they're going to leave the pros and play in college again. ABC's Hannah Batal reports.
2: Rookie tight end DaQuan Wright was recently waived by the Cleveland Browns. Now, his agents say he has a deal to play for LSU this season. Former New Orleans Saints defensive lineman Xavier Harris is also headed back to college, also to LSU. It comes after the NCAA recently changed its rules to allow athletes 5 years to play. The rule change wasn't supposed to take effect until next season, but that sparked a legal battle. Wright and Harris were among those who sued to become eligible under the rule change.
1: The new rebounds leader in the WNBA is the Atlanta Dream's Angel Reese, 26, last night. She also broke the season record for rebounds held by Asia Wilson. At 66 years old, Judy Oyama has the new Guinness record for world's oldest female competitive skateboarder, telling ABC News she's been doing it since her brother brought home a board that he made himself in wood shop.
3: We tried it out on the driveway, and I just kept skating, and we bought a board together. I never stopped.
1: Still going at 66.
3: I actually feel like I'm skating more this last 2 years than I've skated forever.
1: I'm Wayne Cabot, ABC News.
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5: Expect a mix of clouds and sun today with a passing shower chance before sunshine returns for our Wednesday. For today, we're in for morning and afternoon cloud cover with highs reaching the mid-70s, along with scattered showers. Evening skies stay partly cloudy for outdoor plans, dipping overnight with lows in the upper 50s. Wednesday brings about sunshine with highs near 80 degrees. And looking ahead, this is your first alert that we're watching for the potential for strong thunderstorms on Thursday. For Channel 3, I'm First Alert Meteorologist Gunnar Conn. Console.

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The

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0: expect a mix of clouds and sun today with a passing shower chance before sunshine returns for our Wednesday. For today, we're in for morning and afternoon cloud cover with highs reaching the mid-70s along with scattered showers. Evening skies stay partly cloudy for outdoor plans, dipping overnight with lows in the upper 50s. Wednesday brings about sunshine with highs near 80 degrees. And looking ahead, this is your first alert that we're watching for the potential for strong thunderstorms on Thursday. For Channel 3, I'm First Alert Meteorologist Gunnar Consul.
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7: People don't f*** with Israel any longer. And if Jews in America keep putting this idea out there that they are singularly invested in Israel, eventually someone's going to come around and take action, not against the state of Israel, mind you, but against American Jews.
8: Really? So if Jewish, is this idiot Hassan Piker's premise that if you back Israel, you're going to get shot if you're Jewish? Are you crazy? Is this guy crazier, getting crazier every day? So this is the guy that wrote on and says, what's wrong? I want a big tent. This is the guy that the Democrats outside Jake Auchincloss and a few others like former Governor Cuomo, you know, find that you could tolerate this guy. It's no problem. This guy, Hassan Piker, is the one that Abdul El Sayed decides to campaign with in the final days of his campaign to get the Democratic nomination from Haley Stevens. And he says crazier things every single day, including singing a mocking song about Charlie Kirk's death over the weekend and then giggling through it. But by the way, he had a chance to meet and debate. So not only should not be doing that, a guy that just got assassinated around your age a year ago by some psycho, and you're mocking him. And this is the guy, this is the thought leader on the left. I mean, how much longer would you ever tolerate that? If that was your company, your party? I know you wouldn't. We come back. Lieutenant Colonel Scott Mann will be with us. You listen to the Brian Kilmeade Show. Then we'll do a simulcast. Stuart Gordon.
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10: News. I'm Therese Crowley. Showdown with Canada unveiling new U.S. tariff retaliation after getting hit with 50% levies on cars and trucks. President Trump posting someone should get these clowns in line. Treasury Secretary Bessin questions PM Mark Carney.
11: Is he trying to benefit himself, the Liberal Party, or the Canadian people? Because they were offered a very good job.
10: And President Trump trolling. He's considering renaming Lake Ontario Lake America. The president also posting Iran is not paying their military while at the same time killing protesters at epic levels as the U.S. launches the final economic

0: squeeze. Second Lady Usha Vance answers Fox, will Vice President Vance run for president?
1: I know everyone is always curious about this, and my way of thinking about it is we just take things one step at a time. Right now, that step is he's really focused on the midterms.
0: America is listening to Fox News.
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5: The late Bob Benson used to share a story about a bologna sandwich that taught him the beauty of serving others. Years ago, when Bob was a young man, he was running late for a church picnic, one of those potluck affairs where everybody pitches in a homemade dish. The trouble was, Bob had neither the money nor the discipline to keep his refrigerator stocked with food. All he had was a slice of bologna and enough mustard to cover 2 slices of bread. Bob was so embarrassed by his contribution to the picnic that he sat alone and avoided talking to everyone. Meanwhile, a family nearby brought a feast: fried chicken, potato salad, baked beans, even ice-cold tea, and 2 large pies. It was an impressive spread. Even more impressive was when they invited Bob to join them. He resisted because all he had was a bologna sandwich, but the family encouraged him to join anyway, saying, "Come on, we've got plenty." That's when Bob saw the beauty of the moment. He'd come to the table a peasant, but was invited to feast like a king. If you're struggling to see beauty in life, that's it right there. One person reaching out to another. When you and I serve each other, both of us are transformed. One of us is lifted up, and the other discovers our true potential. No matter what strength you have to offer, its highest purpose is the good it does for someone else. For more to help you thrive, go to FocusOnTheFamily.com. I'm Jim Daly.
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8: Expect a mix of clouds and sun today with a passing shower chance before sunshine returns for our Wednesday. For today, we're in for morning and afternoon cloud cover with highs reaching the mid-70s, along with scattered showers. Evening skies stay partly cloudy for outdoor plans, dipping overnight with lows in the upper 50s. Wednesday brings about sunshine with highs near 80 degrees. And looking ahead, this is your first alert that we're watching for the potential for strong thunderstorms on Thursday. For Channel 3, I'm First Alert meteorologist Gunnar Consul.
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8: This is a Bloomberg Money Minute. Hyundai and its labor union have reached a tentative wage agreement. The deal potentially ends a months-long dispute that led to some strikes and sparked concerns about rising production losses. The automaker says it has also agreed to hire 500 new production workers in 2027 and 28. Union members are scheduled to vote on the tentative agreement on August 31st. Lego is betting on human creativity and not artificial intelligence to keep its record run of revenue and market share going. The Danish toy maker's CEO says the company is still embracing AI in other parts of the business, especially administrative and standardized tasks. The company's approach is working, as Lego just reported record sales and profits for the first half of the year, with total revenue surging 21% to more than triple that of rivals Hasbro and Mattel. A good start for Wall Street, as all three indices are seeing gains, with the Dow up around 0.1%, the S&P up around 0.25%, while the Nasdaq has gained around 0.5%. Dan Schwartzman, Bloomberg Radio.
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4: A mixture of sunshine, clouds, and a few spotty rain showers here from time to time today. Temperatures for the day will head back into the upper 60s and lower 70s. Any rain showers, those are wrapping up through the night tonight as overnight lows. They'll fall back into the 50s. Maybe a little bit of fog here early on to start off your day on Wednesday. Otherwise, though, plenty of sunshine here through tomorrow afternoon and evening. Temperatures in the mid to upper 70s and lower 80s. With Channel 3, I'm First Alert Meteorologist Peter Kafikauskas.

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1: News, I'm CJ Papa. President Trump changed the name from the Gulf of Mexico to the Gulf of America during his first day in office in 2025, and now
2: President Trump announcing on social media the U.S. is giving serious consideration to renaming Lake Ontario Lake America as the trade war with Canada intensifies.
1: Fox's Lillian Wu, are there issues in the Wolverine State for Democratic Senate candidate Abdul El Sayed?
3: Michigan is a key state for Democrats. They need to hold it if they hope to flip the Senate. But there's now concern that extreme views like those of El Sayed could scare mainstream voters who Democrats are trying to court.
1: That's Fox's Chad Pergram. A federal judge rejects Ghislaine Maxwell's bid to toss her conviction and prison sentence for aiding Jeffrey Epstein's sexual abuse of teen girls. America's listening to Fox News.

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3: 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While I was staring at Elon's mannequin, China was showing off the real deal. 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This past weekend, at the second World Humanoid Robot Games in Beijing, a robot called Tian Gong Ultra ran a 100-meter dash in 9.39 seconds. So how fast is that? Well, it beat Usain Bolt, the fastest man on Earth, by 0.2 seconds. In sprinting, that's not a photo finish. It's a blowout. And if we're not careful, the first humanoid robot in your living room will say, "Made in China." 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
2: Any rain showers? Those are wrapping up through the night tonight as overnight lows. They'll fall back into the 50s. Maybe a little bit of fog here early on to start off your day on Wednesday. Otherwise, though, plenty of sunshine here through tomorrow afternoon and evening. Temperatures in the mid to upper 70s and lower 80s. With Channel 3, I'm First Alert Meteorologist Peter Kafikowskis.

0: live stream of their teenager's ride. The feature uses the selfie camera on the Uber driver's phone and notifies an authorized guardian if a live stream is available for viewing within the Uber app. It adds to a number of safety features that are already available for teen rides, including tracking rides on a map in real time and PIN verifications for every teen trip. Spider-Man Brand New Day is on the brink of sinking Titanic from the all-time top five biggest blockbusters list. Over the weekend, Spider-Man racked up another $39 million domestically, bringing its totals to $2.22 billion globally. That puts Brand New Day just $44 million shy of overtaking James Cameron's Oscar-winning 1997 hit. Stocks are rising with traders awaiting NVIDIA earnings for clues on whether the outlook for artificial intelligence remains intact. The Dow is up just slightly. The Nasdaq is up 0.4%. Matt Piper, Bloomberg Radio.
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3: A mixture of sunshine, clouds, and a few spotty rain showers here from time to time today. Temperatures for the day will head back into the upper 60s and lower 70s. Any rain showers, those are wrapping up through the night tonight as overnight lows. They'll fall back into the 50s. Maybe a little bit of fog here early on to start off your day on Wednesday. Otherwise, though, plenty of sunshine here through tomorrow afternoon and evening. Temperatures in the mid to upper 70s and lower 80s. With Channel 3, I'm First Alert Meteorologist Peter Kafikauskas.
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Well, good afternoon. Hey, in a few minutes, Burlington Daily News editor Colby LaMarche and I will talk about the controversial Burlington City Council resolution passed last night pleading for state funding for a big new homeless shelter, for reopening psychiatric beds, expanding the homeless hotel program, and other services for Vermont's endemic vagrant population, especially in Chittenden County. And in the second half, we will talk with Brian Judd of Barry, an independent candidate for governor. We welcome your call or text anytime on the Martin's Coin and Jewelry hotline at 888-414-0303. And you can read all the news at VermontDailyChronicle.com and BurlingtonDailyNews.net. Here are today's headlines. Much of it news you won't find anywhere else. First up, following yesterday's Supreme Court ruling, Vermont's universal mailed ballot system will continue for the November election, at least for now. And a hometown sailor returns to Essex Junction as part of Vermont's first Navy Week. And say, have you experienced a data breach? Are you worried that you might? Well, here's what to do right now to protect yourself. FYI, VT recommends. It lays it out chapter and verse for you. And here is today's Cops and Courts news, plenty of it as usual. Mike Donahue reports that the U.S. Border Patrol has caught a convicted killer reportedly carrying a loaded gun. And a former Orange County town official gets 12 days in prison after she pleads guilty to embezzling $186,000 from the local fire department. And this, a Northeast Kingdom gunshot victim left at a hospital by his friends, has been ID'd by cops. But neither Burton Jacobs nor others interviewed are saying what happened and where Jacobs was shot. And finally, a Winooski man is charged with inflicting serious head injury on another person on church property in Burlington. That's the First Baptist Church on St. Paul Street, on the premises there, not inside the building, but outside of it. Which leads us to our lead story. The Burlington City Council last night passed a resolution asking the state of Vermont for more money to help with the Queen City's vagrant population. They want help establishing a 100-bed, low-barrier, year-round homeless shelter somewhere in Chittenden County. Emphasis on that word, low-barrier. That has meaning. They want more daytime space. They want more homeless hotel rooms for families. They want psychiatric beds restored. They want more mental health workers. They want the state to recognize that Burlington is carrying a disproportionate share of a statewide problem. But there is one enormous piece missing from this so far one-sided conversation. What will Burlington require from the people receiving all of this help? And what will the state of Vermont require if it offers this assistance to Burlington? Where is the quid pro quo? Because homelessness is often not simply a housing problem. For some people, absolutely it is. Oh, and by the way, folks, I welcome your calls and your contributions, your ideas on this question of what should Burlington do about its homeless and

0: how far should the state of Vermont go in helping Burlington, and should there be strings attached? So anyway, for some people, absolutely, homelessness, vagrancy is something that just happens. You know, sometimes a family gets evicted, somebody loses a job, a marriage falls apart, a landlord sells the building, the rent goes through the roof, somebody suffers a financial catastrophe. And those people, they need a bridge back to stability. No one argues with that. But there is another problem, highly visible in Burlington, where homelessness is tangled up with serious mental illness, addiction, lack of employment skills, domestic chaos, and repeated encounters with the criminal justice system. And you cannot solve those problems simply by handing somebody a room key. You cannot treat fentanyl addiction with an apartment. You cannot treat schizophrenia with a hotel voucher. You cannot teach somebody how to hold down a job by giving him a sleeping bag. And you cannot solve repeated criminal behavior by pretending that enforcing the law against somebody is somehow an act of cruelty. And yet, Burlington has spent years building a system in which compassion seems to mean asking almost nothing in return. Food? Ah, here you go. Shelter? Here you go. Housing? Here you go. Clean needles? Here you go. And when the same individual repeatedly shoplifts, gets into fights, openly uses drugs, threatens people, violates conditions of release, or creates public disorder, suddenly we're told that, oh, enforcement, it's just so complicated. Well, of course it's complicated. So is raising children. And if your teenager is destroying himself with drugs, you don't say, I understand why you're doing this. Therefore, I'm going to remove every expectation from your life. That is not compassion. We have a caller on the line. Caller, what do you think about all this?
1: Well, I have a lot of thoughts, Guy. It's Colby LaMarche from Burlington Daily News.
0: Oh, Colby LaMarche. I thought you were calling around 12:20. Well, but you know what? Better now than later. I'm really glad you did. So I want you to listen to more of what I'm saying, and I want you to fill us in what happened last night at the City Council, because you did a much better job of reporting it after the fact than I did before the fact. And so anyway, we do not tell our children, I understand why you're doing this. I'm not going to really expect anything from your life. That is not compassion. Instead, we say, I love you. I will help you. And because I care about you, things have to change. So why should publicly funded assistance operate on a fundamentally different principle? Maybe the deal should really just be very simple. We'll help you, and you have to help yourself. Hey, I have been talking, about all of this. I want to know what you think. Colby, I want to know what you think. And caller, I want to know what you think as well. Should Burlington have expectations from the homeless population it helps? Should Vermonters have expectations from the city of Burlington that it might be helping? And if so, what? Call us at the Martins Coin and Jewelry Hotline at 888-414-0303. And here's what I think. If addiction is driving your homelessness, treatment becomes part of the plan. If untreated mental illness is driving it, psychiatric care becomes part of the plan. And if you cannot hold a job because you lack basic employment skills, job training becomes part of the plan, required plan. If domestic violence or family chaos put you on the street, we'll help address that too. And if you're capable of working, there ought to be an expectation that you work towards employment, not because poor people need to be punished, but because permanent dependency isn't success, and neither is permanent homelessness. Colby LaMarche, thank you very much for calling in. Really glad you did. And first of all, would you tell us more about what happened? As people, I hope, are going to be thinking about this and calling in saying, here's what I think ought to be happening. 888-414-0303, the Martins Coin and Jewelry Hotline. Colby, tell us what happened last night at the Burlington City Council meeting.
1: Well, Guy, it was a little different than a city council meeting that we saw just a few weeks ago, where we saw Burlington Democrats introduce a resolution called Burlington Forward, and that was a multi-point plan by the Democrats with opposition from progressives on the council to move Burlington forward towards some of the things we saw just last night.

0: terms of public safety, homelessness, and public drug use. This meeting last night, Guy, was a little bit different than that a few weeks ago. It was much more tame and much more timid. There was bipartisan support between progressives and Democrats on this resolution, as you said, calling on the state to support the city and its feeling that it's being disproportionately burdened with the problems of the state. Burlington last night took a stand together to say that they need the state's support. And it wasn't quite clear exactly where they want the state's money to go. They have programs in mind. But we know there's been a conflicting relationship between the state and the city. Just in terms of what you were talking about, Guy, in terms of expectations for when people engage these programs, we know that the state of Vermont likes to add those requirements onto the programs for those engaging in those programs. But what we've seen in Burlington the past few years, Guy, is a sort of relaxed view on engaging with these programs. So you can get your resources, you can get housing, and soon enough you'll be able to inject drugs downtown, probably just in about a year. But there are no seemingly requirements for those programs. The city is taking quite a liberal approach, you could say, in that sense, and not wanting to pressure people, councillors have said, into these services, and rather trying to welcome them and make it their decision. Of course, Guy, the state may take a different approach to that when dishing out the money for it.
1: You know, I wish I were as bullish as you are, Colby, on the state requiring people take steps to get out of the problems that they're into. And I know when I've asked them about this repeatedly at the governor's press conferences, they all say, oh, yes, we're moving in that direction, and here's this and here's that. I'm not convinced that there really is an awful lot of that. I do know that as far as the homeless housing, the governor, the administration has been working very hard to sort of cut down the number of people who are staying in the homeless hotels and who are on the homeless rolls, as much for financial reasons as anything else, but also with this idea that if you build it, they will come. And, you know, Colby, I hope, as you're watching these city council meetings, I hope that if someone asks, that you will pick up on this. How many of Burlington's homeless people have fairly recently come from outside of the city, come from outside of the state? Because this idea that, oh, they're just all Vermont residents, they're kids from Barton and Montpelier and Braintree who are landing up on the streets, and there is a lot of that. I mean, I've met some of those kids. However, there's also, I know for a fact from people I know, people I have met, there are a lot of people from out of state who are moving to Vermont, specifically to Burlington. And why? Because of the services, because it's easier to get housing, because there's a lot of free food, because, frankly, the police situation is a lot more hands-off than it is in some other places. So do you know if there's been any effort at all to kind of drill down on that to say, first of all, how many people are from out of state? And if they are, what do we do about that? Hey, we have a caller in line. We have Susan on the line. Susan, what do you think about all this?
2: Hi, Guy. I just wanted to tell a little story, if that's okay, about just proving that people move here because of the free stuff.
1: Please do. Yes.
2: Okay. So I'm a landlord, and a few years ago, a lady from Alaska moved into one of my apartments. Really nice lady, but ended up she was a heroin addict, and she got free rent paid for by our tax money and by Hope. And then she got all this free food and everything. It was really hard because she would get stoned and then lay on the front lawn, and the kids from the other apartments going to school to the school bus stop, they would walk by her. And just a bad situation. And like I said, nice lady, but didn't take, she had money enough to buy heroin, but not enough money to buy her own food and her own rent. And she finally left after 3 years, but that was, you know, I cleaned out her apartment and she had gourmet food in there and stuff from Inefficiency Vermont, like shower heads and light bulbs and

0: other things that she didn't even know how to use. And they just give all this free stuff away thinking they're helping these people, but they're not. Okay, I'm done.
1: Thank you very much, Susan. And if you have a story like that, or, you know, maybe another side of the story where some a vagrant person was actually, or someone engaged in self-destructive behavior actually was able to help themselves and to become more of a contributing member of society, we'd love to hear it. We're going to take a break right now. Colby, hang on the line, please. And while we take a break for the Bloomberg Money Minute.
2: With the Bloomberg Small Business Report, I'm John Tucker. According to new research, consumers are embracing artificial intelligence for shopping faster than retailers, especially small retailers, are preparing for it. The AI-powered platform Narvar says 65% of consumers plan to use AI for at least one part of their holiday shopping this year. Yet only 8% of retailers describe themselves as very confident in using AI to improve the shopping experience. They say 43% of consumers will use AI to find the right gift for someone on their list. A third say they'll use AI to compare products and product reviews. According to Narvar, nearly 8 in 10 shoppers said they would use AI-powered tools if doing so made their shopping experience feel more personalized. Retailers are watching this shift unfold from a distance. Only 14% say they expect greater use of AI shopping assistance to be the biggest behavioral change this season. And that's the Bloomberg Small Business Report.
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1: And I'm your host, Guy Page. And we have another caller on the Martin's Coin and Jewelry Hotline, 888-414-0303. David, what's on your mind?
11: Hi, thank you for taking my call. I really enjoy your show. Mine's kind of off the beaten path of what you've been discussing. I was listening to a talk show on Sunday, and I want to preface this. I'm an independent. I'm not a Democrat or Republican. But I find it so funny. For example, Jake, who's a congressman out of Massachusetts, was talking about the war and how the majority of Americans don't want the war, which I agree with. So that fits their narrative. But the majority of Americans want voter ID, but they ignore that. And both parties do the same thing. And this is why I think most Americans are fed up with our government, because their narrative, they're so hypocritical
1: that maybe they're not always doing a very good job of listening to us about what we really want. No, both parties.
11: They don't.
1: Bipartisan, non-listening.
11: Yeah, you can say, use the people as a

0: majority when it's to your advantage, when you want to make a point, but you ignore us on other issues when the majority of Americans want something. And this is why we, I mean, it's just frustrating for me. And
1: well said, David. We do appreciate you calling in. Very good point you make. Hey, Colby, so what more can you tell us about what the city of Burlington is looking for and sort of next steps with all of this?
2: Yeah, well, next steps will be obviously the governors of the state's response to what Burlington is requesting. And a piece of that may be what we were just talking about before break, which is how many out-of-staters are coming. This has been a question that's long been on the council. City councilors have raised it before, particularly on the Democratic side. And what they've said is, yes, our programs seem to invite a slew of folks from outside of the state and from other parts of the state. But the main problem here, Guy, and this will be a continuing problem as Burlington tries to cope with the problems laid out last night, is data. The city collects a whole world of data. We spend in Burlington tens of thousands of dollars on collecting and analyzing and suiting up data in nice PDF documents. But some of the data that we're missing is that. How many out-of-staters are engaging with our programs? The city, to my knowledge, does not retain that data. They don't ask for that data. And none of the service providers connected to the city, some of which get city funding, nor do they collect that data.
1: Why
2: so
1: not?
2: That's going to be,
1: Colby, why not? Why don't they collect that information? What's your, either from what you know or just your opinion?
2: Yeah, well, my best informed guess would be that it wouldn't be helpful to Burlington. It wouldn't be helpful to certain narratives, as the last caller had just talked about narratives. It wouldn't be helpful to certain narratives in the city to have that data on hand, because we would see that perhaps an exorbitant amount of money is being spent on those who are not even from the state or have not lived in the state for a residency of 2 years. It seems that no one in current city leadership wants that data to be made public or to even be gathered.
1: Okay, so if they're not going to collect it, how in the world could we get that information? What would be another way of sourcing that? I suppose you could have some advocacy group do a street census to somehow nicely walk up to folks and give them a granola bar or I don't know what and say, can I ask where you're from? And just see what comes out. I would imagine there would be some sort of some groups who would be willing to give that a try.
2: Yeah, there are numerous nonprofits in the city, and that may be something that comes on their purview as we move toward funding these programs, perhaps through the state. Another layer of that, too, guys, if the state does take a step to help Burlington, and maybe they want to tread into the waters of having certain program requirements or certain program reporting, that could certainly be an aspect that the state delineates to the city to say, hey, if we're giving you this money, we would like to know all of the data, not just who's being served, not just who's taking the initiative to get on the programs like rehabilitation or mental health services, but we actually want to know where they are from, how long they've been here, and if they intend to stay, and if so, for how long. A group certainly could do that. Again, the state is also an arm that could grab that data. But as I said, right now, the city council, the mayor's administration does not seem keen on having that data in their orbit of decision-making.
1: And so we have to ask the question, why does this matter where someone comes from? And my quick answer to that is, well, out in California, you have a zillion people moving in to urban areas. And so not only are they moving in and setting up their tents and that sort of thing, what that means, though, is taxpayers are leaving. Mass exodus from California to Colorado, Montana, Texas, also Nevada, other places. And so California is losing its tax income. It's playing all hairy with the politics and the social composition of those other states. And so, there are consequences to having people moving in from out of state to avail themselves of these services. So, and it also seems to me that if you have someone that you know they're from Tennessee, you know they're from a state, maybe not just the next state over, but from somewhere else, you can say, look, you're charged with breaking the law. You can either get into a treatment program, you can go to jail, you can be in the criminal

0: justice system, or we note that you are from, Laredo, Texas. Be glad to buy you a bus ticket to Laredo, Texas. And you can even have a night in the hotel beforehand. You can shower up. We'll get you a good breakfast. You can have a great day tomorrow, a great bus ride tomorrow to Laredo, Texas. We can give you a cell phone. And when you get to Laredo, Texas, we would really like you to call us. In fact, we require that you do, and we're going to ping you if you don't. And if you come back here, you're not going to find us quite as welcoming and friendly as we are right now. So these are all strategies that, hey, if a dope like me can figure them, then I would think that, you know, the smart people in city government and nonprofits in the state of Vermont could too. Anyway, Colby, I want to give you the last word before we take our news break. Anything sort of last thing you really want to say about this?
1: Yeah, just in closing, Guy, another critical piece that the city has been missing and will probably continue to miss is that return on investment. As you were just saying, when the city invests and they invite folks to come into these programs, and that's what it is, it's an investment with taxpayer dollars, that investment is supposed to have at some point, hopefully, a return. But the city has never set an expectation for what that return looks like. And the caller just a few minutes ago who mentioned the shower heads from quote-unquote inefficiency Vermont is sort of on the head with that as well, because there's no real ROI plan for where those shower heads end up, how much money is saved through electricity or water use. There's no real plan or data to inform city councilors or the state, for that matter, about how these programs are going and if we're recouping money, i.e. if a person goes through a program and becomes a working class, 9-to-5, pays taxes, and starts the state and the city starts to recoup some of that investment money that they had to put that person through mental health care or rehabilitation or get them into housing. Those metrics do not exist, and we'll see if the state requires them. But as you said, Guy, earlier this hour, we're unsure about that.
0: Okay. And Colby, as I'm sure our audience can tell, you are not in studio with us. You're calling from a phone. I gather you are somewhere like in the Maritimes or something. Where are you at?
1: I am in the Gaspé Peninsula in Canada, about 12 hours away from where you are right now in the studio. Heading back to Vermont now. It's been beautiful, and highly recommend anyone who wants to come up here, definitely do it.
0: Where is the Gaspé Peninsula? I just don't even know.
1: So if you go to Montreal and drive about 4 hours up to Quebec City and then drive another 8 hours east, you'll arrive to the very sort of coast of our continent, and that's the Gaspé region.
0: What province is that?
1: Quebec. It's a giant Quebec province.
0: It is in Quebec.
1: All of Gaspé, Montreal, and over.
0: Oh, wow. I know Quebec City is just gorgeous. I had my first honeymoon up there. Haven't been back, but would love to sometime. Well, hey, thanks, Colby. Appreciate you calling in. And we'll be looking for your next story on the Burlington Daily News. And folks, we'll take a break for the news and be back in a few.
2: Fox News, I'm Therese Crowley. Canada to impose retaliatory tariffs on more than 700 U.S. goods, including steel and appliances. Prime Minister Mark Carney claims Canada couldn't accept the U.S. trade deal due to demands it roll back French language requirements. President Trump posting, "I would never interfere with Canadians speaking French." Michigan Rep. Lisa McLean tells Fox the real issue.
3: Since the 1990s, the Canadians have tariffed our farmers and dairy products at 250%.
2: The president with a Supreme Court win on his executive order restricting mail-in voting, with the State Department reportedly preparing to announce it's revoking the visas of 200,000 foreign nationals who came as short-term visitors but then filed for permanent asylum. America is listening to Fox News.
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3: A mixture of sunshine, clouds, and a few spotty rain showers here from time to time today. Temperatures for the day will head back into the upper 60s and lower 70s. Any rain showers, those are wrapping up through the night tonight as overnight lows. They'll fall back into the 50s. Maybe a little bit of fog here early on to start off your day on Wednesday. Otherwise, though, plenty of sunshine here through tomorrow afternoon and evening. Temperatures in the mid to upper 70s and lower 80s. With Channel 3, I'm First Alert meteorologist Peter Kafikowskis.
4: People are talking about it, so we're talking about

welcome back to Chronicle Conversations. First, I really need to give a scheduling correction. Elizabeth Brown of the Fiscal Alliance, who I said yesterday was going to be our guest. Oops, my bad. She will be on next Monday. Can't wait for that. They've got this new report out saying that Vermont, despite all the money we've spent over the last quarter century and all the laws we passed, really is like 0.9% closer to renewable power than we used to be. And we're still using a ton of fossil fuels. So it is not working too well. And she will be talking about that. Hey, folks, if you want to give us a call on the Martin's Corn and Jewelry Hotline, 888-414-0303, about what in the world Vermont should do about Burlington's homeless problem and what Burlington should do about its own homeless problem. We do welcome your calls. And I tell you, there's one problem I often have, which is one question I'm always asking, hey, honey, what's for dinner? Well, as it turns out, the Greater Plattsburgh Pizza Card is on sale now at ChamplainValleyAuction.com. It's an unbelievable deal. For just $25, you get 10 free large cheese pizzas at an awesome local place like Hobie's Sports Den in Plattsburgh and the Borderview Deli in Champlain. Now, today in Vermont history, August 25th, 1797, marked the passing of a Vermont governor and soldier at Valley Forge, who was both born and died in the 18th century, I believe the only Vermont governor about whom we can make that claim. Paul Brigham was an American Revolutionary War soldier and the second lieutenant governor of Vermont after Vermont was admitted to the Union in 1791 and became the 14th star on the U.S. flag. Upon the death of Vermont's first governor, Thomas Chittenden, yep, that Thomas Chittenden, the direct ancestor of current state senator Tom Chittenden, by the way, Brigham served as governor for the last 7 weeks of Chittenden's term. So, back to our conversation about Burlington's resolution to ask the state of Vermont for more money, more money, more money, for more services, more services, more services for the vagrant population. I do think that there has to be an additional expectation on our vagrants receiving services, and that is, try this one on, obey the law. Being homeless cannot become a blanket exemption from the basic rules everybody else lives under. Don't steal. Don't assault people. Don't threaten people. Don't openly deal drugs. Don't turn sidewalks and parks into places where everyone else is afraid.

0: afraid to go or afraid to even to step. And if you commit a crime, you appear promptly in court. If you're on probation, just like, you know, the rest of us, if you're on probation or parole, you follow the conditions. And if you repeatedly refuse treatment, violate the law, and abuse publicly funded services, there need to be consequences. What do you think about this? 888-414-0303 on the Martin's Coin and Jewelry Hotline here on Chronicle Conversations. I'm your host, Guy Page. Because there's another group whose rights seem to disappear from these discussions, and that would be everybody else. The waitress walking to her car after a night shift. The elderly couple walking down Church Street. The store owner watching merchandise disappear out the door. The family trying to eat outside without being aggressively panhandled. The taxpayer paying for the shelter, the hotel room, the ambulance, the emergency department, the police response, the court appearance, and then another round of the same thing the next week. They deserve compassion too. And here's where the state of Vermont ought to turn Burlington's own argument around. Burlington says, we'll accept state help, but the state needs to recognize the seriousness of this problem. Fine. The state should say, we'll help you, Burlington, but you need to recognize the seriousness of your own policies. Caller, what do you think about all this?
1: Hi. So I've often thought that there are many vacant military bases around the country, and federal, state, and local aid, people who access it multilaterally, meaning they're getting every benefit in the book, maybe they should be placed isolated on a former military base where things like access to drugs and alcohol and other distractions won't impede their getting skills to reenter society. And it's compassionate.
0: So not really a prison, you're saying, but really, hey, here is an option. You can go here. You can eat well. You can live in a decent place. There won't be any drugs around. And it beats some of the other alternatives. What do you say? Is that sort of where you're going with this, Dennis?
1: Yeah. I don't hear any legislators talking about that.
0: Well, maybe you should. Hey, Dennis, I really want to appreciate you calling in. I guess there are really a lot of... There are a lot of places like this, right? I mean, a lot of different bases around the country that are kind of closing down. We, you know, the president is not a huge fan of keeping bases open that aren't really in use. That's a really good idea. Dennis, I appreciate you raising that possibility. So there's all these other people who really deserve compassion. And but the voters are saying, you need to recognize the seriousness. Hey, Burlington, you need to recognize the seriousness of your own policies. If Vermont taxpayers are going to finance all these shelters, hotel rooms, and everything. Oh, we do have a caller on the line from Northampton, as it seems. What's on your mind, caller from Northampton?
2: Hey there, Guy. It's Suze.
0: Oh, hi, Suze. How are you?
2: Sue
0: Seymour, of course, right?
2: I'm listening to your show today. I think it's a great, great topic. And I totally agree that we need to go in a new direction in Burlington, you know, but the question is, like, what is it? What's the new direction?
0: Mm-hmm.
2: So I just wanted to agree with your previous caller about the military things, the military bases that are available and all the housing. It's all set up pretty much. And I think that we have to talk about mandatory drug treatment if people are looking for a home. I think we have to look at those two things.
0: Mm-hmm.
2: I don't think it's very compassionate to be allowing what we're seeing happen right now in Burlington. And we're obviously going in the wrong direction there. So I love the fact that, you know, I think we can be a beacon of hope here in Vermont by offering countryside treatment centers. I think, if anything, they shouldn't be in downtown Burlington, because that definitely allows people to get right back into the same way of being by being in the same city where the drug dealers are.
0: You know, that is a good point. Right now, Valley Vista is one of the states.

0: It's major drug treatment areas, centers, and it is located out in, you know, out in the country. And I'm involved in the Church of Prison, which is, we had Josh Riggs on a few weeks ago, and they're looking right now for people who are willing to transport women who are coming out of the prison system who have drug and alcohol problems to transport them over to Valley Vista or to any of these other treatment centers that, as you say, are located, I think, somewhat on purpose out in the rural areas. So this is Sue Seymour, right?
1: Yes, it is.
0: Yes, you are an independent candidate running for Congress.
1: That's correct. We
0: were on a couple of weeks ago. We had a great conversation. And folks, just so you know, in a few minutes, we'll be talking with another independent candidate. He's a candidate for governor. His name is Brian Judd. He's from Barrie. And right now, we will go for a Bloomberg break.
2: This is a Bloomberg Money Minute. The co-founders of Fitbit are launching a new wearable tracker called the LoveFu Link, a screen-free device to be worn on the wrist aimed at continuously monitoring family members. It supports location sharing, health sensing, and voice logging, and connects to cell networks to allow for the sending of voice messages or health data to trusted contacts without a phone nearby. The LoveFu Link launches in the U.S. later this year with a $19 per month subscription. More VW cuts. Volkswagen CEO has told workers that roughly half of the carmakers additional job cuts will need to happen in Germany. He says the carmaker's fixed costs are 30% higher than at its competitors, and that the company needs to reduce costs and remake itself for an industry upended by electric mobility and software. Volkswagen's earnings have been battered by declining sales in China, high expenses in Germany, and underused factories. That's leaving the company with at least $11.7 billion of overhead to strip out. Matt Piper, Bloomberg Radio.
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0: Well, welcome back. And one of the things about Vermont Daily Chronicle and Chronicle Conversations is you meet people and you find news that you really won't find anywhere else. And this is a good example. We have on the line with us now, we have Brian Judd of Barrie, who is running as an independent for governor. Brian, most people don't really know who you are. You're not quite as well known as Phil Scott or even as Amanda Janu. Tell us a little bit about yourself and why you're running for governor.
7: Hey, guys, thank you for having me on the show. How do I sound?
0: You sound terrific.
7: All right. Thank you, guys. So do you. So my name's Brian Judd. I'm born and raised in Barrie, Vermont. Graduated from Spalding High School. My family owned a small business here for over 100 years. That was the Hooker Wickham Funeral Home. I'm an honorably discharged Navy veteran. I've been sober from alcohol and clean from drugs for over 35 years. I had a problem when I was younger, and I've been clean and sober for over 35 years. During that period of time, I was homeless a couple of times. I'm a card-carrying member of the Screen Actors Guild and AFTRA. And I'm running for governor, Guy, because this is my home state. Barrie City's my hometown. Vermont's my home state. I think the way things are, they're too bad, but it's not too late. And I want to save our state. And I think that Phil Scott could be doing more with executive order that he's been doing. And I think he's let us down. And so I really think I can make a difference if I'm elected governor.
0: You know, I'm just trying to think. Right now, you're the other gubernatorial candidate from Barrie. And you're

0: correct.
1: Kind of, almost maybe sort of the same age as Phil. Did you go to Spalding together?
0: Well, Phil is 2 years older than me, and to the best of my recollection, I have never met him before, either in high school or at any other time. I've seen him at one of our parades in Barrie City. I think it was a Veterans Day parade, but I didn't get a chance to meet him. But other than that, we've been two ships passing in the night, guy.
1: Okay. Hey, so Brian, as long as I've known you, you've been a real cheerleader for the recovery community, and you have identified three areas, three main sort of proposals that you have to help make Vermont a better place. Could you tell us a little bit about those?
0: Sure. In my ad that's been going out into the different papers, you know, across the state, for 9 weeks, Guy, I barnstormed the state of Vermont. I've been to all of our 14 counties. I've been to 30 cities or towns, and I needed to collect 500 signatures, but I got 620, and each of those signatures, Guy, brought on a conversation, and I had probably another 180 conversations on top of that, and everybody said the same thing. Everybody that I spoke with is upset about Act 181, and so my first executive order is to write out an executive order for the complete and total repeal of Act 181.
1: Okay.
0: That's number one.
1: And of course, just for those of us who aren't quite up to speed, this was the land that basically was essentially trying to take away a lot of rural property rights passed a couple years ago. And the big kerfuffle in the legislature last year was legislation that would at least sort of try to chip away at that. But go ahead.
0: Correct. And so what's really interesting is that, you know, all the people who had something to do with bringing Act 181 into life back in 2024 all were behind this recalibration of 181 using Act 152. So to me, that shows me something, that the people of Vermont have spoken. The people of Vermont stood up, got our legislature to make some concessions, and I think that they think that's as far as this is going to go, but they haven't met the same people I met, Guy, because we're not going to give up on this. We're going to go for the complete and total repeal of 181. The second thing that you happen to mention, which is in line with the recovery community, is end homelessness by bringing back the Vermont State Psychiatric Hospital. Now, the state of Vermont would lead you to believe that we already have a state psychiatric hospital, and we do not. We have a building with 22 beds, and I just recently found out, I think, Phil Scott wanted to, I think it was Phil Scott that wanted to, was doing some legislature or writing a bill or something to take away a few of these beds. We only have 22, and they're in a building that's right next to our local hospital here in Berlin.
1: So what's the connection there, Brian, between addressing the homeless problem and bringing back state psychiatric hospital? How would that help?
0: Is that it's very inhumane to leave people on the street like this. A lot of these people can't take care of themselves. A lot of these people, Guy, have jobs and they just need housing. So we have people on the street who have alcohol problems. We have people on the street who have drug problems. We have people who are homeless who have other psychiatric problems. And we have people on the street who are functioning except for having housing. So we bring back the state psychiatric hospital. We go ahead and offer these folks a place to come in and give them psychiatric medical evaluation and rehabilitation and treatment if necessary. Get them temporary shelter and go from temporary shelter to temporary housing to permanent housing. Get folks back into society and the workforce and becoming completely useful, productive members.

0: caller out there and you're saying, I've got a question for Brian Judd, or I've got a point of view about what he said, you can call the Martin's Coin and Jewelry Hotline, 888-414-0303. Brian, your third proposal talks about an audit of Vermont state government. Tell us what that would look like and why it's necessary.
1: Well, thank you, Guy. Right now, across the United States, we're up to 25 or 30 states, both blue and red, conservative and liberal, that they are finding fraud and or waste and or abuse. And if it's happening in those 25 to 30 states, Guy, it's happening here. And so I want to work with the state auditor and audit the state of Vermont. I'm getting most of my, I'll be completely transparent, Guy. I'm getting a lot of my information from artificial intelligence. I have no big staff working for me. I'm getting any information I might talk about today, I'm either getting from the state Vermont.gov website or artificial intelligence or Secretary of State. And right now we have got over 140 empty buildings in the state of Vermont. And we can do something with those buildings. I've got nothing against development, Guy, but I'm not going to turn around and sell one of these buildings for a dollar to some developer so he can turn around and make hundreds of thousands of dollars. I'm going to sell these buildings for fair market value, and then whoever buys these buildings has to be committed to helping the community with the purchase of these buildings, and whatever we don't sell or are not able to sell, to go ahead and convert some of these buildings into living space, affordable living space. We've got all sorts of housing in the state of Vermont that's available for sale. It's just not affordable. The audits of the nonprofits, we have more nonprofits per capita in the state of Vermont than any other state in the country. We also, almost or just over 20% of our workforce is working for nonprofits. I have no problems with nonprofits. I have no problems seeking help from nonprofits. When I was out there drinking and doing drugs and homeless for those two times in Florida, nonprofits helped me get off the streets. Nonprofits helped me get food. My issue, Guy, is with the people at the top, at the very tippity top of these nonprofits who are taking our taxpayer money and putting it in their own back pocket or putting it somewhere else where it's not supposed to be. Like I said, fraud and or waste and or abuse, we're going to find it. I'm going to work with the Attorney General. We're going to find that money. We're going to get it back. And if they refuse to repay us back the taxpayer monies of the taxpayers of Vermont, then we will bring a lawsuit against them.
0: Hey, Brian, how do people get a hold of you if they want to, you know, ask you a question or maybe they want to support you or something? How do they do that?
1: Well, as far as support goes, I don't need any monetary support, Guy. I am completely self-funded. I'm paying for this campaign all by myself. People have offered, but I said, you know what? This is a real old school grassroots Vermont political effort. I'm going out and I will continue to go out in this community and meet people and shake hands right up till the election day. And so how they can reach out to me, Guy, I'd love to hear from, because, Guy, I have gotten such a great education by these people that I have met during those 9 weeks being out there.
0: So how, we've only got about 20 seconds left. How do they get a hold of you, Brian?
1: My phone number is 802-839-9985. 802-839-9985. That's the only phone number I have. And Brian Judd Ward 2, all lowercase, Brian Judd Ward 2 at gmail.com.
0: All right, Brian Judd, thank you very much for calling in. And we'll see you tomorrow, folks, with Rob North. And until then, let your light so shine.

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1: And we'll also be talking to Greg Marchelden. He is the State Director for AARP, and Rob North, candidate for re-election down in Addison County. 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
3: A mixture of sunshine, clouds, and a few spotty rain showers here from time to time today. Temperatures for the day will head back into the upper 60s and lower 70s. Any rain showers, those are wrapping up through the night tonight as overnight lows. They'll fall back into the 50s. Maybe a little bit of fog here early on to start off your day on Wednesday. Otherwise, though, plenty of sunshine here through tomorrow afternoon and evening. Temperatures in the mid to upper 70s and lower 80s. With Channel 3, I'm First Alert Meteorologist Peter Kafikauskas.

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0: love the American people. We love the U.S. And it's unfortunate that President Trump has taken this avenue.
1: And this comes after the Trump administration imposed 50% tariffs on Canadian goods following the collapse of trade talks. A federal judge rejecting a bid by longtime Jeffrey Epstein associate Ghislaine Maxwell to throw out her conviction.
2: Maxwell cited, quote, substantial new evidence as the reason. But the judge said in a written ruling that her claim was demonstrably meritless and, quote, falls very far from the mark.
1: Fox's Tanya J. Powers, Maxwell serving a 20-year prison sentence. 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
1: A mixture of sunshine, clouds, and a few spotty rain showers here from time to time today. Temperatures for today will head back into the upper 60s and lower 70s. Any rain showers, those are wrapping up through the night tonight as overnight lows. They'll fall back into the 50s. Maybe a little bit of fog here early on to start off your day on Wednesday. Otherwise, though, plenty of sunshine here through tomorrow afternoon and evening. Temperatures in the mid to upper 70s and lower 80s. With Channel 3, I'm First Alert Meteorologist Peter Kafikauskas.

0: girl.
1: It is Fox Across America with Jimmy Failla. Got a lot going on today. It's Tuesday. Kind of stacked the deck, made it fun with all the dumb things going on in the world. John O'Caldwell, Fox News political analyst. He's going to be checking in the third hour. He's down in Miami. So, I mean, if I had to guess, Gianno is drinking, surrounded by scantily clad women.
2: Hubba, hubba.
1: Actually, Gianno, hold on a second. Gianno's about to get married to the lovely Stephanie.

0: but this doesn't mean that we're not going to hold these crooks accountable. Okay, and he's lying because Trump hasn't committed any crimes. But here he is trying to save face by going, I know you're mad at me for talking to the other side, but don't worry, I'm going to arrest him. Listen to this. This is so embarrassing. Clip 17.
1: What's up, y'all? Just finished up an event here in the community in Brooklyn. I want to give you a little real talk on this Jared Kushner situation.
0: Mm-hmm.
1: He asked for a meeting, and I took it to discuss the affordability crisis that exists that is not a hoax. At the same period of time, I shouldn't have to say it, but I am. No one is going to get a pass. We're going to hold every single member of the Trump cartel accountable beginning on day one. If you're stealing from the American people, shortchanging the American people, or screwing over the American people, you're going to be held accountable. We're going to follow the facts, apply the law, and be guided by the Constitution, beginning on day one, and hold the crooks accountable.
2: Oh, Lordy Lord, he's desperate.
0: So desperate. We're going to hold the crooks accountable. None of them broke the law. No one's being charged with anything. Donald Trump hasn't done anything illegal. Nobody in his family has done anything illegal. The truth is, Hakeem Jeffries was meeting with Jared Kushner because they're probably working on some other deal of mutual interest, because that's what capitalists and establishment politicians like Hakeem Jeffries do. He realizes it looks bad to his constituents because he's been telling them Trump's Hitler, and now he's making business deals with Hitler's son, and he's embarrassed.
3: You ought to be ashamed of yourself.
0: Seriously.
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9: From ABC News, I'm Michelle Franzen. Word today, iconic country music singer, actress, and philanthropist Dolly Parton has passed away, her public relations team announcing that she passed away peacefully in Nashville, Tennessee. Parton was known for her silky vocals, including on one of her biggest hits, I Will Always Love You. Dolly Parton had faced several health issues in the past few years. Again, Dolly Parton has died at the age of 80. Trade talks are shelved for now between the U.S. and Canada. Canada detailed its response to the U.S. 50% tariffs on Canadian imports. Canada's finance minister says that they'll match those tariffs starting September 8th on certain U.S. goods.

0: ABC's Elizabeth Schulze has more on the brewing trade war.
1: What the U.S. has imposed here, $20 billion, accounts for about 5% of the imports, 5% of the stuff that we buy from Canada total. But of course, now you've got this new threat of Canada, another $20 billion, that dollar for dollar. And then the risk becomes, how much more does this escalate? When you hear that rhetoric, this is an incredibly closely entwined relationship. There is the potential for this to escalate further and even dent that number more when you think about the cost for people at home.
0: A new estimate from the Yale Budget Lab says it could cost the typical American household $1,100 per year. In Pennsylvania, state health officials say two people have died from the measles. They're the first deaths in the state from measles in 35 years. Governor Josh Shapiro says those deaths occurred in Lancaster County and says the majority of cases in the state are those of people who are not vaccinated.
2: This disease does not respect county lines or religious lines. It goes after all who are unprotected.
0: The CDC shows there are a record number of measles cases nationally for a second straight year. You're listening to ABC News.
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0: Thousands of people in Gary, Indiana, still without power today, nearly 2 weeks after severe storms tore through, downing power lines and trees. Some residents have had to deal with dwindling food supplies at stores. Many areas are not cleaned up yet from that storm damage. More from ABC's Alex Perez.
8: Thousands left in the dark, including Regina Gary, still without power. She spent the past 2 weeks hunting for food and ice to keep her diabetic mother's medication cold.
9: That's scary for me because I don't want to make her sick. So it weighed on me pretty heavy.
0: The city's mayor and state power company estimate power will be fully restored by midnight. CIA Director John Ratcliffe is reportedly in Moscow. ABC News has learned from meetings, although there's been no official comment from the CIA or Defense Department. A Ukrainian official tells ABC News Ukraine agreed to not strike Moscow during this visit. ABC's Marcus Moore says there's more information on the nature of the meetings, although Ukraine has been making gains.
10: Ukraine has managed to hit targets deep inside Russia, and that's notable because they've been hitting oil-producing facilities, and Russia has had to shut down some of those facilities, and it's caused a bit of a fuel crisis in Russia. In fact, in Moscow and parts of St. Petersburg recently, there have been gas lines, people trying to get fuel. There's also been rationing of fuel.
0: I'm Michelle Franzen, ABC News.
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15: A mixture of sunshine, clouds, and a few spotty rain showers here from time to time today. Temperatures for the day will head back into the upper 60s and lower 70s. Any rain showers, those are wrapping up through the night tonight, as overnight lows, they'll fall back into the 50s. Maybe a little bit of fog here early.

early on to start off your day on Wednesday. Otherwise, though, plenty of sunshine here through tomorrow afternoon and evening. Temperatures in the mid to upper 70s and lower 80s. With Channel 3, I'm First Alert Meteorologist Peter Kafikauskas.

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0: President Trump hosting the U.S. Navy has informed him that all mines have been removed from the Strait of Hormuz as the U.S. delivers the final economic squeeze. 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
2: Plenty of sunshine here through tomorrow afternoon and evening. Temperatures in the mid to upper 70s and lower 80s. With Channel 3, I'm First Alert Meteorologist Peter Kafikauskas.

0: matter when you were one and not 21, because this would be a different story. You'd be telling this story from a holding cell somewhere. James.
1: Great, hey, well, thank you, Jimmy, and keep them white boots clean.
0: Oh, they'll be on tomorrow for Dolly. I'm going to have Jenny and Lincoln hosting the show tomorrow. You're all welcome to call in. I'll see you soon.
1: Yes, sir.
0: You're the best, James. See you, buddy. The great James. I may actually have to bring back my white cowboy boots on Saturday night in honor of Dolly Parton.
2: No, God! No, wait. God, please, no! No! No!
0: Now, I may have to do it, okay? I know our entire East Texas listenership, Tyler and Longview, just changed the station. But you love Dolly Parton. Dolly was a white boot icon. I may owe it to her to do some type of fashion tribute on Fox News Saturday night. I might not have a choice. I mean, this is just the universe talking now, people. So I don't want to hear it. Save your death threats for another time, because I'm off next week taking my kid to college. So just save yourself the energy. But the point is, as we round third and head for home, obviously our hearts go out to Dolly Parton and all of her fans and family members. Few people have touched the country in the way she has. And I got to be honest with you. I will go home and probably listen to 10 hours of her and drink at least that much whiskey to go with it. R.I.P. Dolly Parton. R.I.P. to the show. We'll be back again tomorrow to do it to it.
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1: From ABC News, I'm Michelle Franzen. Word today, country music legend, actress, and philanthropist Dolly Parton has died.
2: The country music icon was known for chart-topping songs like Jolene. Parton collected 11 Grammy Awards over her seven-decade career. She also starred in well-loved movies like Steel Magnolias and 9 to 5, and was a prominent philanthropist in addition to running her own theme park business, Dollywood. Her publicist did not provide a cause of death. The statement reads, Dolly Parton's legacy is one of love, compassion, and resilience. Mike DeBusky, ABC News.
1: Dolly Parton was 80 years old. Canada outlined tariffs on U.S. goods today, set to go into effect September 8th. That in response to the U.S. 50% tariffs already in effect on certain Canadian imports. Here's ABC's Karen Travers.
3: And they're effectively going to be matching those tariffs that the United States applied to the same goods. Now, they say it's not going to be exactly a perfect match of product for product, but it will be similar. So that means we're going to see a 50% counter tariff on things like steel and aluminum. They had previously been subjected to a 25% tariff. We'll also see a 50% tariff on things like furniture, clothing, and apparel, and tariffs will also apply to some food products as well.
1: A day after the Trump administration announced countries doing business with Iran would face secondary sanctions, China is responding, saying it will defend its cooperation with Iran and safeguard its rights and interests. Thousands of customers remain without power in Gary, Indiana after severe storms nearly 2 weeks ago. ABC's Alex Perez says the state power company is facing scrutiny.
4: Some fuming at utility company NIPSCO for not being able to restore power quickly enough and have filed a class action lawsuit. NIPSCO said the storm caused extensive damage, but that they remain committed to restoring power safely and as quickly as possible and will fully cooperate if an investigation is launched.
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7: Good afternoon. The latest forecast is coming up from the Channel 3 First Alert Weather Center. I'm Peter Killeen with local news on WVMT. A kitchen fire in a St. Michael's College dorm room Sunday under investigation. Colchester and St. Michael's Fire Departments dispatched to 170 Cashman Road for a reported activated fire alarm shortly before 2 p.m. Officials said firefighters discovered smoke on the third floor and water flowing from an activated sprinkler system that was coming from a dorm room. First responders said the kitchen fire had been contained by the sprinkler system by the time they got inside. The U.S. and Canada barreling toward a deeper trade war after last-ditch efforts to strike a deal collapsed on Friday. The failed efforts resulted in President Trump enacting 50% tariffs on roughly $20 billion worth of Canadian goods early Saturday. Canada preparing to retaliate with dollar-for-dollar tariffs starting September 8th. Among the items that could cost you and your family more, paper products, alcohol, and dairy. The New York State Child Poverty Reduction Advisory Council held a public hearing in Albany last week to get feedback about how the high cost of housing, food, and child care keep families trapped in poverty. After two decades of entertaining, startling sights, Nightmare Vermont has announced that they are taking the 2026 season off. Organizers made the announcement on Facebook Sunday, emphasizing it's not a goodbye, noting that when Nightmare returns, quote, it won't simply be the same haunt you remember. I'm Peter Killeen, WVMT News.
8: 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Our unit, Charlie Med, has several critical jobs: lab tech, x-ray tech, dental tech, preventative medicine tech, as well as ancillary, which is what I do. I am physical therapy and

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3: A mixture of sunshine, clouds, and a few spotty rain showers here from time to time today. Temperatures for the day will head back into the upper 60s and lower 70s. Any rain showers, those are wrapping up through the night tonight as overnight lows. They'll fall back into the 50s. Maybe a little bit of fog here early on to start off your day on Wednesday. Otherwise, though, plenty of sunshine here through tomorrow afternoon and evening. Temperatures in the mid to upper 70s and lower 80s. With Channel 3, I'm First Alert Meteorologist Peter Kafikauskas.
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7: 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All kinds of ways to watch me if you're if you want to continue to follow me after my C-SPAN week ends on Friday. Joining us now is a guy I work for on occasion, Chris Ruddy. He's the CEO of Newsmax, which is one of the big cable news stations, and he's a confidant of the president. He lives in Florida, member of Mar-a-Lago, and he's like me, a former Rupert Murdoch hand back in the old days. And I just thought he'd be a good person to talk to as we approach Labor Day about what's going on. Chris Ruddy from Newsmax, thanks for being with us here on the Howie Carr Show.
10: Howie, great to be on. I would only qualify that by saying you said we were one of the cable news. We're the only cable news channel in America that represents America. So we'll just say we're the only one from now on.
7: Okay. All right. All right. Hey, Chris, my first question for you, you used to stay in pretty close contact with Lindsey Graham. He would call you at night, and you knew him. What do you think is going to happen tonight in this runoff in South Carolina? The latest poll I saw, the Ralph Norman and Darlene Graham Nordone were within one-tenth of a point. What do you think is going to happen?
10: Well, I'm hearing that it looks pretty good for Ralph Norman. And I don't know his sister. I never met her before. I knew Lindsey very well. I knew him for 20 years almost. And I supported him. I thought he was a great senator. I didn't agree with everything he stood for. But I support Israel, for instance, national security issues. I thought he was great on those. And I'm disappointed that the sister was picked largely just because she's the sister. And she didn't really have any experience in public life and doesn't have any experience, any political or record of supporting conservative candidates or causes. And she's going to be in a Senate seat for the next 20 years. Like, I would have preferred, I think,
7: if she wins
10: in South Carolina.
7: if she wins tonight, she's going to win tonight, though, you know, that's the thing. The thing is that, you know, the way he is, I mean, you know, when she had that disastrous debate performance last week, he didn't cancel or anything. He just, he still went down there and, you know, gave a great speech in Myrtle Beach trying

0: to push her over the top.
1: Well, it was Newsmax's debate, by the way. Greta was with Newsmax, and we asked the question. She didn't know anything about Taiwan. I mean, that's a little unusual. It's a big issue in the news a lot. Like, so it would show that she's not tracking news that much.
0: Yeah, I mean,
1: I'm hoping the best, but they're saying the polling data out that we have on Newsmax.com right now is that it's neck and neck between her and Ralph Norman.
0: Yeah, and she also didn't know what the population of South Carolina was. That didn't get as much play, but that seemed kind of disturbing that she thought there were 50 million people in South Carolina. I know a lot of people have been moving down from the Northeast, but I didn't know it was that packed of a state, you know?
1: It's I think she seems like a nice lady. She's sincere, right? But she says the Republicans need to talk more about health care and education access. Okay. Fair issues in a general election, that's not usually what our main priorities of the conservative, typical conservative. So it makes you wonder, and she said her brother talked too much about national security. I don't know. I think the president sometimes makes these decisions. As I've told him before, nobody bats 1,000. I think he bats a lot higher than most of us, right? But he doesn't always bat 1,000 on these. I didn't endorse either candidate. I thought Russell Fry, the congressman, was the best choice of all of them. He came in third.
0: He was the youngest one, right? He'd be there for the duration, and he's
1: correct.
0: Trump
1: guy is a strong guy, strong conservative. Like, hey, you get this guy in there, and he's been a strong supporter of the president. But I think the president, we'll see. Hopefully Darlene will work out if she wins. But again, we're seeing sometimes things happen that just aren't completely clear what's going on, right?
0: Yeah, what about the new press secretary? People are speculating. This is, I guess, Caroline Levitt's last week, and she was great. And she's a good New Hampshire girl, and lives in South Florida like you and I do in the winter. Who do you think is going to take her place?
1: What about Howie Carr? Do you think he would be willing to leave Boston to go there?
0: Like William Tecumseh Sherman. If nominated, I will not run. If elected, I will not serve. But how about Scott Jennings? Do you think that's serious or not?
1: I think he's being considered. I think he's a strong conservative, good guy. I don't have any reason to question him. But I think the president's sort of funny on these issues. He'll pick somebody he likes that's on TV, I think, or surprise people on this. He loves going through the process of it because it's like picking the winner in the Apprentice show, right?
0: Yeah.
1: And seeing who's going to get fired and who's going to win. So stay in. So he likes it. But I think at the end of the day, the messaging of the White House has not been so great because the president has a really good track record, but nobody knows about it. Like, they're not talking about all the successes.
0: Well, I mean, but he seems to get off the rails sometime, like talking about changing the name of Lake Ontario. I mean, that's kind of a crazy thing to be talking about, isn't it?
1: Well, the president likes, he's like stream of consciousness, right? He gets sidetracked on issues. So the job of the White House press secretary, but also the team at the White House, is making sure that there's coordinated messaging. Mm-hmm. We find a lot of the White House people don't go on the TV shows. Occasional secretary will come on from the cabinet. They don't go on. They're told not to go on by the White House. And then none of their junior staffers, some of them that their job is communications, don't go on any shows. You probably find it's hard to get them to come on. And frankly, I've never heard anything like it. You don't want people to talk about the administration on podcasts, radio shows, TV. Like, what's going on there? Are they thinking straight over there? And so, we've had this. I've actually written about it. It's not new. I've said, they don't get their message out because they don't put anyone on air.
0: Well, someone just texted in and says, can you please ask Chris if he can get Newsmax on Sirius? He wants to be able to listen to the show like Fox is on. I think all the other major cable stations are on XM Sirius. Is Newsmax on?
1: So they have 10 liberal leaning to a 12 information channels liberal. and they have

0: Fox, and maybe they have Breitbart part-time or something. But they don't have Newsmax. They won't put us on. We've asked them many times. They won't put us on. I think, you know, I can't tell you the reason. I'm guessing there's a, you know, with 12 liberal stations, there's a bias there. And what I suggest is, I used to have SiriusXM. I don't listen to them anymore. I listen to AM, or I listen to Newsmax on my app. And right. I don't pay the fee. I just don't.
1: Well, that's the thing. I mean, they're fading. They're, you know, SiriusXM is they've lost a lot of power, especially with people going to Bluetooth, Spotify, whatever, you know, in the car. So you'd think they would want to put you guys on just to, you know, just have another attraction to get people to pay the subscription.
0: We reach about 50 million people regularly. So you think, like, hey, we would get more subscriptions than any cost it would have to put us on. So you think it would be, but the liberals don't make decisions based on bottom line economics. They make it on political points of view. But we're bypassing them. I would strongly encourage the guy that asked the question and others, download the free Newsmax app from your iPhone or Android. 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You can get free access to our other channels. And you can listen in your car anywhere in the world. We have podcasts and all sorts of things. So, and I'm sure you're doing that type of thing too.
1: We are. We've got
0: 15 million people have downloaded the app.
1: Yeah. Andrew says, I hope it's Scott Jennings, if for no other reason than it'd take half of CNN's ratings with him. And then he's and when he's done, go to 60 Minutes and piss off the libs there. I think Scott Jennings, you know, he was a guy, an aide to McConnell. He's never made the big money. He's now making the big money. I don't think he wants to go to the White House. I mean, it was a great job for Caroline. It was a great move up. But I think, you know, for a guy like Scott Jennings, it would cost him money to go there.
0: Yep. And Caroline, you discovered Caroline, I believe, right? You put her on radio, didn't you?
1: Yeah, she had run for Congress, but we put her on radio. Yeah, she's fantastic.
0: I remember getting a call from a guy named Howie Carr saying, a person you got to have on Newsmax. We had Caroline as a paid contributor on Newsmax. You remember those years? Fox wouldn't have Caroline on. She was banned. The pro-Trump people were banned from Fox.
1: Right.
0: And Caroline got the attention of the president being on Newsmax, which we're glad. And so she went on to bigger and better things. But it shows you Newsmax can have a real impact with these great personalities and people. And we're putting people on that Fox won't put on.
1: Yeah, and Kevin McCarthy, you know, who wasn't a bad guy, but he tried to knock her off when she was running in the primary, even though she was running against a guy who wasn't even from New Hampshire. And they spent $10 million to dust her up. You know, so you're right. I mean, she never fit in. I think now she fits in with the Fox people. They love her. But, you know, Fox goes with a winner, don't they? I mean, that's one thing we both learned from working for Rupert Murdoch,
0: well,
1: isn't it?
0: They go with winners, and then they decide you're not a winner, and they don't have you on anymore. I mean, they opposed the president in 16 and 20 and 24. They froze out him and his family for a couple of years on Fox. They wouldn't cover any of the rallies. So, you know, Newsmax is consistent, and I can tell you we're going to remain consistent no matter what.
1: What happened to Tucker Carlson? What's your theory, Chris Ruddy?
0: Well, I never talked to his psychiatrist to understand exactly what happened. It's a joke.
1: I get it.
0: But, you know, look, Tucker was a god for conservatives and tremendous force. And overnight, he's just gone downhill ever since leaving Fox. At Fox, he was getting a little weird, I thought, on the Ukraine stuff and the pro-Russia stuff, and I disagreed with him. But overall, I would say he was good, great. But he then leaves, and, you know, between the UFOs and the Jewish conspiracies, the anti-Semitism stuff scares the hell out of me because we know the danger anti-Semitism poses. I'm a Catholic. You're a Catholic. But we know, the end of the day, you know, the Nazis killed the Jews first, but when they went into Poland, they rounded up all the priests, and they killed 5,000 priests because they were a threat to the state, you know? Do you really want these type of people running things?
1: It never ends.
0: Saying there's some positive things to the Nazis.
1: Yeah, it never ends with the Jews. That's the lesson of history, and they don't seem to understand that. So, Chris Ruddy, I'll see you when we get down to Florida again in the.

0: in the fall, and you know, it's good to talk to you. And I like being on with Bianca every once in a while, every week or so.
1: Well, we love having you on anytime you want to be on. And I would say tonight we're going to be covering the South Carolina results live on Newsmax. So check us out on cable or in your streaming and or apps, and tune in.
0: Could be a late night if the polls are correct. It's could be a nail biter. All right, Chris Ruddy from Newsmax. Thanks for being with us. We really appreciate it. And it's you have a great channel, and we enjoy watching it. Thank you. That's Chris Ruddy from Newsmax. 844-500-4242. I'm Howie Carr.
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0: I'm Tony Goldwyn. 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
7: Today's poll question, which you can vote in at HowieCarshow.com, is do you agree with Abdul El-Sayed that circumcision and castration are pretty much the same thing? Yes, no, or I'm not a biologist.
6: I'm not a biologist, but I feel that I can make I can answer the question definitively. No, they are not the same thing.
7: 93% of the audience says no, 6% say they are not biologists, and 1% says yes.
6: All right. Okay. 844-500-4242. 844-500-4242. Someone says Fox jumped the shark on election night 2020. I agree. I go back and I watch it a little bit now, every now and then. I'm watching it right now. There's just Dolly Parton's death is just dominating the programming. But, you know, I can take it or leave it, really. I don't watch it nearly as much as I used to. But, you know, as you know, and Chris has a vested interest in saying they've gone regime controlled media, but you know, they as much as they are not what they used to be, they're still better than the Wall Street Journal, which is it's the same company, but the Wall Street Journal, the New York Post, the California Post, and Fox News.

0: And, you know, the New York Post is probably furthest furthest Republican, and the California Post, I guess. I don't read that regularly. But, you know, the Wall Street Journal is not that much different than the New York Times, at least in the on the news pages, I don't think. 844-500-4242. Limerick guy says, great guest, Howie. Have him on again. We will have him. We'll have him on again. He's a good guy, and I like you know, I like him. And again, he's an ink-stained wretch. He started out as a newspaper man, and that's what Rupert always used to say. That he said you know, whatever happens, you know, when he started buying the Fox, before the Fox News Channel, he had the Fox Network, and he said, don't you guys worry. He would come to Boston and tell us that, the Boston Herald, every Christmas. He said, don't you guys worry, because we're always going to need newspaper guys, because they produce the content, the product. They know how to get they know how to do the reporting. He's 94 now, and I don't think you'd say that, but it used to make us feel good back in those days. 844-500-4242. I'm Howie Carr.
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3: This is a Fox News alert. I'm John Saucier. We just got an announcement on Instagram from the nephew of Dolly Parton, a man named Brian Seaver, where he says,
4: Dolly has lived in the light and is in the arms of Jesus, surely met by Carl, her parents, and countless others who have watched her and longed for her to meet them in the heavens.
3: Yes, actress, country music icon, philanthropist, Dolly Parton has passed away at the age of 80. According to the statement released by Seaver, says that she died peacefully today in Nashville. Again, she was 80 years old. We'll have much more as we continue to learn more about Dolly. Canada's putting in new retaliatory tariffs against the United States. Ontario Premier Doug Ford on Fox Business.
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1: A mixture of sunshine, clouds, and a few spotty rain showers here from time to time today. Temperatures for the day will head back into the upper 60s and lower 70s. Any rain showers, those are wrapping up through the night tonight as overnight lows. They'll fall back into the 50s. Maybe a little bit of fog here early on to start off your day on Wednesday. Otherwise, though, plenty of sunshine here through tomorrow afternoon and evening. Temperatures in the mid to upper 70s and lower 80s. With Channel 3, I'm First Alert Meteorologist Peter Kafikauskas.
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3: 844-500-4242. We are here on C-SPAN 2. Welcome to the listeners, to the viewers of C-SPAN 2. And this is my new book, Mass Corruption, Volume 2, The Text. 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There are lots of other great books there, and we'll tell you more about them as we go through the week. Joining us now on the line is Kimberly Ritchie. She is the Assistant Secretary for Civil Rights in the Department of Education, and we're just having we wanted to talk as we approach the beginning of the new school year. Kimberly Ritchie, thanks for being with us here on the Howie Carr Show.
4: Hey Howie, it's such an honor to be with you. Thank you so much for having me.
3: So what should parents think is going to be different? I guess the first thing I should ask you, you guys are dealing with the Harvard situation and some of these other schools that don't want to play ball in return for federal funds. Are you having any luck whatsoever with negotiating with some of the so-called elite schools?
4: Yes, Howie, thank you so much. I'm so glad you started with that. I assumed that your listeners would have a keen interest in the administration's work with regard to Harvard, and I'm so proud to report that we have worked extensively to protect Harvard students from discrimination, especially in light of the Supreme Court's recent decision in the Students for Fair Admissions case, which, of course, as you know, found sweeping racial discrimination in admissions at the university. My office, the office that I get to oversee, is actually currently investigating Harvard for continuing to illegally consider race in admissions, in addition to continuing acts of anti-Semitism. So I am currently investigating Harvard, but as you know, over the last year, the administration has found Harvard repeatedly in violation of certain provisions of federal law. But we are staying committed. We're staying focused. We're going to use every tool in our toolbox to protect the students at Harvard from ongoing discrimination.
3: Now, correct me if I'm wrong. I don't follow this as closely as I should, but isn't Yale just really giving the Trump administration the finger, and everybody in the the beautiful people are saying, "Oh, Yale, what a great place," and Harvard shouldn't even be trying to negotiate? Is that a fair description of the situation between Harvard and Yale?
4: Yeah, you know, I think we have engaged so much with Yale over the last year and a half, Howie. There have definitely been ups, there have definitely been downs, but we are seeing movement. I'm proud of that. We are focusing on continuing to enforce the law, and we're going to continue to do that. We're going to make sure that these schools know and that these schools understand that under Title VI, under Title IX, when the law says you cannot discriminate on the basis of sex, that means biological sex. And when it says you cannot discriminate on the basis of race, that means every race, any race, color, or national origin. So we are certainly seeing movement, and that is thanks to the president's leadership and to Secretary McMahon's leadership.
3: All right. Now,

0: you know, you're the cudgel that you have, obviously, is cutting off funds. But, you know, then the universities like Harvard, they just go to the courthouse in Boston where you have all these people like the judge who said Harvard wasn't discriminating against white and Asian students back in the six, 7 years ago. It had to go to the Supreme Court. You keep getting hamstrung by these federal judges, don't you?
1: Yeah, I mean, that has certainly been a challenge. You know, and I think our position, the Trump administration's position, is that we know what the law says, we know discrimination, and we're going to continue to root it out. And, you know, Howie, one of the things that we've had to do is really step back and examine all the tools that we have at our disposal. Of course, you mentioned the biggest one, which is the ultimate withholding of federal funds, which means that, you know, once we do find a school in violation, we take the appropriate steps, we follow the appropriate processes, and we are ultimately able to withhold funds. But we also have other tools. And, you know, last year, the Department of Education actually placed Harvard on heightened cash monitoring. So we do have these other tools that we are continuing to use, and we are going to continue to use every tool at our disposal to hold schools accountable.
0: Yeah, you know, we read stories in places like the Boston Globe, which is an apologist for Harvard, obviously, and they say, oh, the schools are having to cut back on their administrators because of the reduction in federal funds. And let me tell you, Kim Ritchie, I think you probably know this, but that makes most of us very happy who voted for Donald Trump. That there are so many more bureaucrats and administrators. There are more administrators now in most of these schools, and the more the quote-unquote elite they are, the more likely it is. There's more administrators than there are faculty members. It's crazy.
1: Yeah,
0: people who are teaching courses.
1: Right.
0: It's crazy. There's no need for this.
1: That's right. Yeah. No, I think that's something that we see across both higher ed and K-12, Howie, and something that, you know, that I know states are certainly looking at. But there are situations where educational institutions can certainly be top heavy. And of course, one of the things that we advocate for is, as we believe that those closest to the student know what's best for those students. And so we certainly want to see as many resources as possible going straight to students, going straight into the classroom. And we're going to continue to emphasize that.
0: How about the, and you know, I don't know what the federal policy can be about that, but there are all these surveys that are coming out that the percentage of the American people who think that a college education is worth the investment in time and financial resources is lower than it has ever been before in the history of polling. And why, I think I know why I think it is, but why do you think that is?
1: Yeah, you know, I think that there are hardworking Americans out there who are having to take a step back and really evaluate what is it that I want to do with my future? What are the options that are going to allow me to achieve my goals? And, you know, as you indicated from the polling, individuals, families, students are really taking a step back and saying, is that degree that I'm going to waste hundreds of thousands of dollars on, is that going to get me what I want for my future? Is that the best path forward? And I think that, you know, we've seen higher education institutions move so far to the left and so far towards, towards indoctrination that parents and families are just saying, is that really what I want for my student? Do I want to spend that kind of money? Is it going to get me the job that I want to get? And then on top of it, is the college going to be pushing ideologies that we as a family or we as parents or students just flat out disagree with?
0: You know, it seems that there are a lot more private schools in the Northeast than the other parts of the country, but they're all over the country. And the marginal ones, the smaller ones, the ones with lesser endowments, the less prestigious ones, they seem to be toppling over at an ever increasing rate. I mean, how many of these colleges do you think are going to be around in 20? I mean, or how many are going to be gone in 20 years? These smaller private schools.
1: Yeah, that's a great question, Howie. I don't know that I know the answer to that. You know, I personally went to a private

0: private Christian undergraduate college, only had a couple, you know, 2,000 or 3,000 students. It was a great education for me. But at the end of the day, higher ed is going to have to adjust and figure out whether they are meeting the needs of their consumers, whether they're meeting the needs of customers. And if they're not, they're going to have to adjust to make the right kind of changes. And frankly, just justify to American families and students about why an investment in their institution is worth it.
1: We're speaking to Assistant Secretary for Civil Rights of the Department of Education, Kim Ritchie. What about transgender athletics? I mean, it's still a contentious issue, just in most places. What is the Department of Education doing to protect girls' rights in both higher ed and secondary education athletics?
0: Yeah, thank you so much for that question, Howie. You know, one of the best parts of my job in getting to oversee the Office for Civil Rights is that OCR is responsible for enforcing Title IX, which, of course, as you know, is the federal law that protects educational opportunities for women and girls. I'm so fortunate that this is my third time to get to serve in OCR. And what I can tell you is that under President Trump's leadership and under Secretary McMahon's leadership, this is the most aggressive Title IX enforcement in OCR's history. As you know, the prior administration gutted Title IX, interpreted in a way where it protected everything other than biological sex. And so we are fully focused on restoring Title IX to ensure that women and girls not only have equal access to education and athletics, but that they have access to intimate facilities where they're not forced to change or use restrooms in front of biological men. And so we are going full force. We are fighting tooth and nail to hold schools accountable. From enforcement against the main Department of Education to, going back to Harvard, how we started our conversation today. We are starting to see movement, and the NCAA updated its transgender athletic participation policy to limit competition in women's sports. And Harvard, after that, then removed its prior transgender inclusion policy from the university handbook. So we're gonna keep fighting tooth and nail to protect the rights of women and girls to have that equal educational opportunity that Title IX affords them.
1: Do you think Charlie Baker, the former governor of Massachusetts, who was quite a disappointment to a lot of us in the state, especially in his final term, do you think he's interested in the issue of protecting women's rights in intercollegiate sports in the NCAA?
0: Yeah, that's a great question. You know, I want to say again, we were so pleased that the NCAA did update its transgender athletics participation policy. There are still a lot of schools out there that are still allowing individuals to participate in athletics based on their gender identity, and that deprives women from athletic opportunities. And so we are going to continue to focus on that. We believe that Title IX requires schools to provide athletic opportunities for biological females, and we're going to fight tooth and nail to secure their rights under Title IX.
1: Great. And if people think that their daughters are being discriminated against, either in the public schools or in colleges, is there a website that they can go to get help from the Department of Education or from the Office of Civil Rights?
0: Yes, Howie, thank you so much for that question. I just got to have this conversation yesterday. My message to parents is do not wait. If you believe that your child is being discriminated against, if you believe there are biological males in your daughter's dressing room or locker room or restroom, come to OCR. If you go to the Department of Education's website, there is an Office for Civil Rights tab, and there is a link at the bottom of that page that allows parents to file an electronic complaint online. OCR is going to continue fighting on behalf of women and girls, and we want those complaints.
1: Can you send that to Jared, my producer, so we can put a link up? Just tweet it out so people can have that if they need it, because they it,

0: it's very frustrating when this stuff happens and you don't know where to turn, you know, and there's your kid is, you know, devastated. You know the way it is. And it's just it would be nice to have a place to go. So send that to Jared if you would. Talk to Jared off the air. Kim Ritchie, the assistant secretary of for civil rights in the Department of Education. Thank you for being with us. We appreciate it here on the Howie Carr Show.
1: Thank you so much, Howie.
0: Come, thank you. Come once and you'll understand why my listeners return to Nauset Beach Inn year after year. Many of us think of Cape Cod as the place to be during the summer, but it's super special during the off-season as well. I visited Nauset Beach Inn in Orleans this summer and spoke to several listeners. Jim says he's been coming for the last 7 years. We come here in season and off-season. That's a quote. It's actually better in the off-season, he said. Another listener, Robert, lives in Brewster, which is also on the Cape for those C-SPAN listeners who don't know the geography, but he still comes to the Nauset Beach Inn because he doesn't have the spectacular ocean view from his family's townhouse inland. 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I'm Howie Carr.
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0: Martha Stewart. 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
3: Howie Carr is back.
4: 844-500-4242. The problem is with a place like Harvard, they've got an endowment of $55 billion or so, and they just think they're going to wait out the Trump administration. But I just like to see them, causing them to have headaches and to have to rethink their insane, racist, classist policies that have been so detrimental to the whole society. And I hope the Trump people keep going after them. What I'd really like to see is a tax. You know, when they in the first Trump administration they put in a tax of I think 1%, and they made it sound like it was the end of the world. And they want a millionaire's wealth tax. They want a tax on the money income in Massachusetts over $1 million a year, because everybody has to pay their fair share. Harvard though, and not so much. Harvard pays in lieu of taxes, and I've often said, as a former property owner in both Cambridge and Boston, I paid more of my income in property taxes than Harvard ever did. And in Harvard, we give so much back to the community. What do you really give back to the community? Come on, who's kidding who? Rob, Bob, you're next with Howie Carr. Go ahead, Bob.
5: Oh, okay, Howie. First of all, whatever happened to Mama T? We have no idea. I'm in North Carolina, your former abode.
4: Right.
5: And we'd like to know what happened to Mama T. And I recall a couple of famous quotes from Mr. Dean Rusk and Robert McNamara. We'll fight them over there so we don't have to fight them over here.
4: Yeah, well, I think Mama T is in some kind of a convalescent or nursing home. She's not doing very well. I don't think anybody has seen her in public in many years, have they, Bob? I don't think so.
5: I don't think so either. Right? Of course, I miss her husband, Forbesy. Brilliant.
4: Yeah, he's by the way, people who don't know, who are not a regular listener, Mama T is Teresa Hines Carey. She was married to John Forbes Kerry. She was married to John Hines, the senator from Pennsylvania, who was killed in the plane crash. And then Kerry married her. She was the second heiress worth nine figures that he married. Well, the first one was Julia Thorne from the main line of Philadelphia, and the second one was Hines, an Angolan immigrant from Pittsburgh, the other side of the state. I'm Howie Carr.
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9: From ABC News, I'm Michelle Franzen. The entertainment world is mourning the passing of music and cultural icon Dolly Parton. Here's ABC's Matt Rivers.
10: In a statement released by her family, they said in part, quote, "a rhinestone life that shone bright enough for the world to see." Parton had been dealing with health issues for a while, and as recently as August 21st, she was quoted in a People article saying she was still working while trying to heal from issues that cropped up. She had canceled a planned Las Vegas residency the year prior due to those health concerns and others, but in her typical upbeat way, she said she planned to be back at work soon.
9: Dolly Parton's publicist said she died peacefully in Nashville. She was 80 years old. Canada is issuing a series of retaliatory tariffs on U.S. imports in response to the 50% tariffs that the Trump administration imposed on Canadian goods coming into the U.S. Canada officials say they were offered a deal from the U.S., but it was not fair. Ontario Premier Doug Ford telling ABC News the auto industry would be hurt the most by tariffs, and he urges the U.S. to come back to the negotiating table.
11: He's treating us worse than the communist China, and I just want to make sure that we have a fair deal for both sides, because right now it's hurting American workers and it's hurting Canadian workers. We're the number one customer in the world to the U.S.
9: Canada's tariffs could be as high as 50% and expected to take effect September 8th. Prosecutors in the trial of Lindsay Clancy, the Massachusetts woman charged with the murder and the deaths of her three children, calling their final rebuttal witnesses. Her defense attorneys say she was suffering from postpartum psychosis when she strangled her children. A forensic psychologist on the stand today disputing that.
12: Tried to cast doubt on the argument that it was psychosis by highlighting that she only heard this voice in her head once, that her systems were kind of inconsistent with that, that she was more likely disassociating in those moments.
9: ABC's Peter Haralambos. Closing arguments expected to begin this week. 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
15: Good afternoon. The latest forecast is coming up from the Channel 3 First Alert Weather Center. I'm Peter Killeen with local news on WVMT. School district and police officials in Winooski are increasingly concerned about the safety and legality of electric bikes that many students are now riding to school. The school district wants parents and kids to know the differences between e-bikes, e-scooters, and e-motos. Both e-bikes and scooters are allowed on roads, bike paths, sidewalks, and trails where specified. The Department of Veterans Affairs signing a 20-year lease for a new outpatient clinic at Technology Park in South Burlington. The VA White River Junction Healthcare System expects the new clinic, which will replace the services it currently offers at its clinic in Burlington, to open to patients by 2030. Police looking for a man who pulled out a knife and allegedly attacked a restaurant owner in South Burlington. South Burlington Police Department said officers were notified last week about an altercation at Pulcinella's restaurant on Shelburne Road. The owner told police that a shirtless man was

0: walking around the restaurant around 7:30 p.m. and was asked to leave. The man then allegedly began to yell at the owner and pushed him before pulling out a knife. A kitchen fire in a St. Michael's College dorm Sunday afternoon under investigation. Colchester and St. Michael's fire departments called to 170 Cashman Road for the report of an activated fire alarm shortly before 2 p.m. Champlain Valley Fair announcing that John Waite will replace Brett Michaels as part of the 2026 concert series lineup on Sunday, September 6th. I'm Peter Killeen, WVMT News.
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3: A mixture of sunshine, clouds, and a few spotty rain showers here from time to time today. Temperatures for the day will head back into the upper 60s and lower 70s. Any rain showers, those are wrapping up through the night tonight as overnight lows. They'll fall back into the 50s. Maybe a little bit of fog here early on to start off your day on Wednesday. Otherwise, though, plenty of sunshine here through tomorrow afternoon and evening. Temperatures in the mid to upper 70s and lower 80s. With Channel 3, I'm First Alert Meteorologist Peter Kafikauskas.
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6: Welcome to the Howie Carr Show, 844-500-4242, and especially welcome to the C-SPAN 2 audience that's with us this week. And this is a New England-based talk show, and you can get us across various platforms, streaming, social media, etc. When we're not on C-SPAN, I'll tell you about it a little bit later on. We're big into Massachusetts, Maine, New Hampshire, all of New England, but New England has the last two primary states in the country every year. Massachusetts, our primaries are next week, September 1st, and New Hampshire primaries are September 8th. Those are the last in the country. And so the primary season is heating up in both states. In Massachusetts, there are two statewide primary fights: one Republican for governor, one Democrat for the U.S. Senate. The Secretary of State has said that they're not getting a lot of action. There's not an overwhelming amount of interest in the Democrat Senate fight or the Republican governor fight, but there are some interesting district attorney races, and they're Democrat primaries across the board in Norfolk County, where the guy who prosecuted Karen Reed is leaving office. Barnstable County, down on the Cape, and a first-term incumbent is being challenged. There's a tough fight among three candidates in Suffolk County, and there's another one that hasn't gotten as much ink, but it's the biggest county in the state. It's Middlesex County, and the incumbent Marion Ryan has been there for a number of years. And she is 71 years old, seeking another term, and she's being opposed by one of her former deputies, David Solet, who's 50 years old. And it's an interesting fight, and I don't think she's done a very good job, honestly. And today, in an unusual turn of events, Marion Ryan, who's listed as a progressive, was not in by both Boston newspapers. Both Boston newspapers, my newspaper, the Boston Herald, conservative paper, more conservative, and the Boston Globe, very liberal paper, both endorsed David Solet, who's running to unseat his former boss. And I wanted to have David Solet, who I think is a very good candidate, a very straight arrow guy. I know him a little bit from the campaign, and I wanted to just have him on. David, first of all, congratulations on getting the two endorsements. I don't know what newspaper endorsements ever met, let alone now, but it certainly speaks volumes about the incumbent, Marion Ryan, that she can't get the endorsement of either newspaper, I think.

0: I appreciate it, Howie. It's great to be with you, be with your listeners. I definitely was excited to get both of these endorsements, and it was a thrill to get them on the same day. It's true that anybody that reads the papers in Boston knows that the Globe and the Herald don't always see eye to eye on every issue, but they do on this, and I think that's compelling.
1: Now, and both newspapers mentioned a scandal that has been unfolding here. There have been so many state police scandals going back to the Karen Reed days and further back than that, and many more. There's another scandal just revealed today about a guy on the Mass Pike stopping young female motorists. But this scandal that Marion Ryan has presided over or didn't know anything about, it's one of the most serious cases of corruption in recent years in Massachusetts. Do you want to tell people about the Scott Quigley case?
0: Yeah, Howie, I can describe the outlines of the case. So your listeners may know, but some of them may not, that every district attorney's office has within it a plainclothes detective unit of state police detectives. And in every county, but Suffolk County, these detectives are assigned to handle all of the homicide cases. The homicide cases are run by the DA's office and what they call the State Police Detective Unit, the SPDU, in Middlesex County, plays a critical role in investigating homicides, in complex narcotics cases, in public corruption cases. They work within the physical building of the DA's office. So the relationships become very close. Appropriately, but also they're involved in some of the most important, most critical cases to public safety. So making sure that you have a high-functioning state police detective unit is very important for making sure the DA's office does a good job.
1: And this guy, Scott Quigley, in December of 2023, remember that December 2023, he went out and apparently had a few drinks with at least one other, maybe more members of the state police detective unit. And then he left the bar in Woburn, where the office is. And he was going 59 miles an hour in his state unmarked cruiser in a 35 mile an hour zone, crossed a double yellow line, and struck a van for disabled people, and he fatally injured a 37-year-old Special Olympian. He was taken to the hospital, and they took a blood alcohol test, and it was 0.114, which is way above the legal limit of 0.08. And yet, no one in the public, including the defense lawyers that were representing clients that were charged by the DA's office and the civil lawyers who were suing on behalf of the deceased person, they never knew the identity of the state cop Scott Quigley for more than a year, and they never got his blood alcohol content for 2 years. And Marion Ryan, your opponent, says she didn't know anything about it.
0: That is right, and that is hard for me to understand. Particularly striking in today's Boston Globe editorial. The Globe repeated that apparently Marion Ryan told the editorial board that she did not even know that one of her own troopers had been involved in the crash.
1: Let me read you the exact quote from the Globe editorial. Yet how she did not know that a homicide investigator in the DA's office was involved in a serious cruiser crash at the time that it happened is difficult to understand. She told the editorial board she was never notified about the crash or Quigley's alleged intoxication. And yet, since this story is broken, the Herald broke it, we can take credit for it. Quigley has been suspended without pay. He's been indicted for motor vehicle homicide. At least three members of the state police who knew about it or covered it up in the office have been transferred out. One of the civilian employees of the department knew about it. I mean, this is pretty bad for somebody who is a district attorney in the largest county in the state of Massachusetts, isn't it?
0: It's certainly, it's hard to swallow, Howie.
1: What do you, why, you know this woman very well.

0: Let me just put it to you bluntly. Why are you running against her, Dave Sullivan?
1: I think that the Middlesex District Attorney's Office has a critical duty to protect people. And I love this office. I've worked in this office for 24 years. I was a domestic violence prosecutor. I was an organized crime prosecutor. I was the first chief of the Cyber Protection Unit, which was a unit dedicated to fighting online child exploitation and cyber frauds. And then for the last 6 years, I ran the cold case homicide unit. My job was to get justice for victims that had slipped through the cracks, victims of sexual assault by strangers, and victims of murder. I love doing that work. I was named in 2025 for that work as the Middlesex County Prosecutor of the Year. But I resigned the week after because I could see that there were things we were supposed to be doing to protect people, and we were not doing it. And that was a direct result of the leadership or the failure of leadership from the incumbent DA. And that's, I decided I was going to do something about it.
0: You know, she signed a document during the BLM situation in 2020. She said she wouldn't take any contributions from the police unions because the I'm going to read you a quote. She signed this document along with several people who George Soros type district attorneys who are now in jail who have been recalled from office in across the country. Quote, the interest being advanced by police unions is not safety of our communities, but rather protecting themselves and maintaining the harmful, broken criminal legal system. Sounds like what Scott Quigley, the cop who was allegedly drunk, benefited from, a harmful, broken legal system, and she was denouncing it. When police misconduct occurs, she signed this document, your opponent, it is our responsibility to consider those cases with the same objectivity and analysis we apply to any other case. Do you think she did that in the Quigley case, David Solit?
1: I think that what I would say, Howie, is that particularly striking to me is the idea that her view that ethics requires that a district attorney not get support from the men and women who work in law enforcement, who wear the uniform, who do the critical work every day, who chase suspects through backyards and pick up cartridge casings in the aftermath of shootings, that those people are somehow off limits, but that it is appropriate to collect campaign contributions from people whose living is representing accused offenders in the courts of Middlesex County. And by the way, I see nothing wrong with a district attorney accepting support from criminal defense attorneys. I have done defense work in the United States Army. That is an important part of the Constitution. I'm proud to have the support of defense attorneys who do their constitutional duty, but it makes no sense to me to say the district attorney should be supported by the defense bar, but should disclaim support from their teammates in solving crimes. That makes no sense at all.
0: The primary is next Tuesday, a week from today, and David Solit is running against the incumbent Marion Ryan. She needs to go, if I can be so bold as to say that. And the early voting is going on now in Middlesex County, so you can vote. And if people want to read more about your campaign and learn more about why you're running, David Solit, where should they go?
1: They should go to davidsolit.com. That's DAVIDSOLET.com. They can follow me on Facebook. They can follow me on Instagram. They can see, read stories about cold cases I solved, including a Boston Magazine profile of the oldest cold case homicide ever successfully prosecuted in Massachusetts. They can read about things I want to do differently, including cracking down on the flow of illegal firearms into the hands of convicted felons and closing public safety loopholes that are putting people in danger.
0: And you're backed by a lot of your former colleagues that that left the office. You're backed by a lot of the survivors and the victims that you've worked with over the years. And those are the people you're going to be campaigning with here in these this final week, correct?
1: I am, Howie. And I would say I'm also backed by some of the best female prosecutors ever to come out of the Middlesex District Attorney's Office, including the woman who literally wrote the book on sexual assault and domestic violence prosecution in Massachusetts, Lisa McGovern, who was the woman who personally prosecuted Jared Remy for the murder that all your listeners know about, and also by one of the most talented young prosecutors to come out of our office, a young woman named Ashley Mastrangelo, who is currently the lead prosecutor for Suffolk County, handling the Dr. Todd case that involves allegations.
0: Which is going to be a national... It's going to be a national...

0: national trial. She's going to become a household name in the next year or so, for sure.
1: Terrific women attorneys are supporting my candidacy, which I think says a lot.
0: And both of them left Marion Ryan's office, who's running as a paragon of women's rights and women's political plans. But a lot of the women are supporting David Solit. David, congratulations, and I really hope you win. And I'm so glad you got these endorsements. I hope they mean something, and I hope people will take a closer look at this race before they vote next week. Thanks for being with us, and good luck.
1: Howie, and I appreciate you letting your listeners know how important these races are. Thank you,
0: David. 844-500-4242. David Solit, he's running in the Middlesex County, the largest county in the Commonwealth. Here we go again. As you drive around, you are seeing more and more real estate for sale signs. Nothing stigmatizes a piece of property more than when it just sits there on the market. That for sale sign gets moldy and starts to wobble. Real estate has definitely softened, and some areas are very stagnant with growing numbers of listings. What can you do to get more eyes on your property? The process which creates a huge buzz and stimulates activity around your property is auction. 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
4: 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The live streaming platform Twitch is facing a new class action lawsuit. A video game streamer in Connecticut now accusing that platform of using his Twitch streams and videos to train artificial intelligence models without getting permission first. Twitch channels are automatically opted in to AI training. Earlier this month, the company added the option to opt out. In other lawsuit news, real estate listing platform Zillow has settled an antitrust case from the FTC. It had accused Zillow of buying off its rival Redfin by paying that company to take down its internet listing service for apartment rentals. Under the settlement, Redfin will have to relaunch that service. And ESPN is raising the cost of its streaming platforms, with unlimited plans now going for $31.99 a month starting in September. ESPN is owned by Disney, the parent company of ABC News. With Tech Trends, I'm Mike Dubusky, ABC News.
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1: For the C-SPAN listeners, we have a poll question every day. 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Jared, what's the poll question? What are the results thus far?
2: Today's poll question is, do you agree with Abdul Al-Sayed that circumcision and castration are pretty much the same thing? Yes, no, or I'm not a biologist.
1: No, I'm not. Someone on the text line said it's like comparing getting a crew cut to having your head chopped off. I think that's a good analogy. Of course, it's very different.
2: Yeah, 92% of the audience says no. 7% say they are not biologists, and 1% say yes.
1: All right. Abdul Al-Sayed, this was an amazing interview last night on Fox. It was comic gold, I think. And he's been down on the NFL. You know, he doesn't like the NFL. I mean, again, the Democrats have a party with people who work for a living. People who work for a living, guys especially, like watching football. Cut 7.
3: You said the NFL was racist. What did you mean by that?
4: Look, I think for Colin Kaepernick's sake, I think he should have had several more years in the NFL. Now, I think he's a pretty damn good quarterback. I think, unfortunately, he lost a lot of time. But the bigger question right now when it comes to football, look, I know you guys like to think I don't like football, but I'm happy to line up against anybody who thinks that I don't like football. And I'll just tell you, the bigger issue that we have for football right now is I looked at ticket prices to try and go and see a game with my family. It's astronomical, through the roof. Now, I think football used to be the kind of thing that you could enjoy with people.
3: It's another dodge, Abdul.
4: So I want to talk about access to football.
3: I asked you if you thought the NFL was racist because you said the NFL was racist, and now you're talking about ticket prices.
4: No, I'm just telling you, the NFL is too expensive. The NFL is too expensive. You don't agree?
3: All right, so you don't think it's racist anymore?
4: I get it.
3: All right, well, I'm glad. You don't think the NFL is racist anymore. That's good.
4: Most people can't afford that. Bigger issue with the NFL. You want to talk about the NFL. The bigger issue with the NFL is too many people can't afford it. I get you probably can.
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2: Well, any leftover rain showers are starting to wrap up here as we head through the rest of this evening and into the night ahead. Overnight lows, they'll fall back into the 50s here by the time we start off your day tomorrow. There could be a little bit of fog here early on Wednesday morning, but plenty of sunshine on the way here as we head into tomorrow afternoon. Temperatures also a bit warmer as most of us head back into the mid and upper 70s with a few lower 80s. With Channel 3, I'm First Alert meteorologist Peter Kafkauskas.
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0: Live from the Byrna Less Lethal Pistol Studio, it's Howie Carr.
1: 202 says, should unenrolled voters, meaning independent voters, in Middlesex County pull a GOP ballot for Minogue or a Dem ballot to vote against D.A. Ryan? Seems like Mike Minogue will prevail over short sleeve, leaning towards Dem ballot to vote for David Solet. What would Howie Carr do? I would normally avoid the question, but since you put it so directly, what would Howie Carr do? I would take the Democrat ballot and vote for Solet. I think Minogue's got it under control. But and Solet, you know, he's got the two endorsements and he's got the issues. But she's been around for a long time, and she's just pulling out the "I'm a woman, I am woman, hear me snore." You know, not roar, snore for her. And that's the only card she's playing, but probably over half the votes in that in a Democrat primary, especially in Massachusetts, are going to be women. So he's got his hands full, even with the two endorsements. So what I would do, honestly, 202, I would vote for, I'd pull the Democrat ballot and vote for Solet. But that's just me. But then on the other hand, when you take that Democrat ballot, then you got to look at make the decision, do you vote for Moulton or Markey? And then I've said it before, and I'll say it again, in the Moulton-Markey Senate race in Massachusetts on the Democrat side, the thinking man's vote is a blank, I think. 844-500-4242, 844-500-4242. This is just crazy. Isn't El Cid implying ticket prices are racist, the same as Biden implying poor kids are as talented as white kids? Oh, wait, Democrats. That's Jim from Clearwater. I don't understand. What is he talking about, Colin Kaepernick? That, you know, that somehow he was a victim of racism. He went crazy and lost his mind and wasn't a good quarterback anymore. Sometimes people have a couple of good years, and he had a couple of good years. He wasn't he wasn't Tom Brady, but he was okay. And then he just kind of threw it all away. It's not on racism. He did it to himself. And but everybody has to be a victim in the with the Democrat on the Democrat side. And this is Limerick guy says it didn't take him long to figure out just to answer.

0: or answer a question with another question. I'm going to play a couple more of these Abdul Al Sayed cuts, but the first thing I wanted to play is CNN has this pollster, Harry Enten, who's been talking about, you know, the Democrats' problems with the white working class. And I would say they have a problem with the working class, period, but particularly the white working class. And, you know, the Democrats are trying to sell affordability. Oh, and it's so much worse now under under President Trump than it was under Joe Biden, when we had a nice 9% inflation rate and everybody was getting free money, and the value of the currency was being destroyed on a daily basis. But you know what? Despite all of the mainstream media being 95% against Donald Trump, and in spite of the gas and diesel prices, and now home heating oil as we move into the fall, prices being up because of the war in Iran, the Democrats cannot get any traction on with the white working class. They cannot get it. And I'd like to ask people, you know, if you're someone who works for a living, is there any way you would vote for a Democrat? Do you think the Democrats are your friends? And when did you lose your confidence in the Democrat Party? But I just want to. This is Harry Enten. It's at CNN talking about how Republicans have not lost a step with white, non-college educated people. Cut eight.
1: Look at this. The choice for Congress among white non-college voters in the national polling has tended to be more accurate than the state polling. Well, in October of 2024, the Republicans, they were up by 26 points. Look at where we are now. The Republicans are also up by 26 points.
0: You know, they put people out there like Abdul Al Sayed claiming to be a football fan. They put people like Talafrico out there claiming to be a Protestant minister. It's all BS. People can see through it. How stupid do they think we are? And here's talking about the Democrat Party favorability with white non-college educated. Cut nine.
1: How about the net favorability rating in the Democratic Party? Look at this. Look at this long-term trend. In 2012, it was minus 2 points. Look at where it was in a CBS News poll that came out within the last month. The Democratic Party's net favorability with non-college white voters, minus 36 points. So the short-term trend, not necessarily good for Republicans and Donald Trump. But the long-term trend, really, really bad for the Democratic Party. Really, really bad. We're talking about, what is this? This is a 34-point drop over the last 14 years. And even if Donald Trump is struggling, remember, it's which side is losing more.
0: You know, what the Democrats don't want to accept as reality is that people who work for a living, I think, and I went to college, but I think like the people in the non-college, I don't think there's a big difference. It's just if you work. I think that's the key differential. If you have a job, a real job, as opposed to not having a real job, you have a different perspective. And people like all these Democrat candidates, like Plattner, like Al Sayed, like all the Democrats in New York City, you know, including AOC, they've never really worked. And they don't understand. We want to be left alone. You know, just keep your hands out of our pockets and don't try to tell us how to live our lives. And so any of these little things like, you know, Tim Walz, oh, I have a pickup truck. Who are you kidding? That makes you one of us. Oh, I have a shotgun, but I don't know how to fire the shotgun. Or John Kerry, getting back to John Kerry and Mama T, when he bought the hunting jacket before he went on his quote unquote hunting trip in southern Ohio back in 2004. Remember that? Can I get me a hunting license here, please? Just that you can't. you can't. I used to have a city editor. He was a World War II guy, and he would always say, "You can't bleep the troops." You know, you can't fool the conscripts, the people who are working, who are getting the job done. 844-500-4242. So this guy,
2: get me a hunting license here.
0: Exactly. So he's talking nonsense here. And he just all this stuff that he said in the salons that went over big. It's listen to this thing about replacing the right to bear arms with replacing it with the right to health care. This is such nonsense. Cut two.
3: You also said this. You want to replace the right to bear arms with the right to health care. You don't want to replace the Second Amendment, do you?
4: Well, look, man, I think more people are more worried about whether or not they can see a doctor than whether or not they can have a gun. I'm just going to put that out there.
3: I mean, you're dodging the question. Do you want to replace the Second Amendment?
4: I'm just saying that more people are more concerned about seeing a doctor. If we had a right to health care in this country, they probably wouldn't. And I think that'd be a pretty good thing, don't you?
3: I think you dodged the question. And that's a pretty big one in Michigan. But I'll take it as what you said. You said Colin Kaepernick.
4: I'm perfectly fine with people. Let me just finish to answer your point. You said I dodged a question. I'm perfectly okay with people having their hunting rifles. It's an important pastime. I've got family that goes hunting every single year. But don't you think we should have a right to health care? Don't you think that'd be a good thing in America? Can we just say that?
3: 75% of the country likes the health care coverage they have. I don't want to screw that up.
4: No, 75% of the country wants guaranteed health care through Medicare for All. So maybe you have your facts.
3: I guess we'll find out.
4: Alternative facts over here.
3: We'll find out.
4: I'll give you that.
3: We'll find out in November. But that's a Gallup poll. You might not believe it, but
4: yes,
3: I'm telling you what it is.
4: Yes, we
0: follow-up question. Doctor or Abdul. Abdul, your wife is a physician. She doesn't take Medicare patients. She doesn't take Medicaid patients. She's basically a concierge physician. So why does your wife not want to... Why does your wife in her own personal business, her own personal practice as a physician, not believe in Medicare for All? Can you tell us that? And of course, the answer is she doesn't want to go broke. She wants to make a decent living, and she can't do that with Medicare for All. And she couldn't. And again, we keep coming back to this. If they do away with the health care that 225 million of us, 75% of the country, have, we're the ones who subsidize all the freebies for all of his beloved illegal alien welfare recipients from the Mideast and from the Caribbean. And if they don't have our money paying for it, subsidizing the illegal aliens and the deadbeat Democrats' health care, nobody's going to have health care. And you know what? We figured that out too. 844-500-4242. 508 says, ask the Iranians if they would like a Roscoe. Yeah, the Iranians are stuck with one of the most oppressive regimes in the world, which, by the way, Abdul al-Sayed, I'm sure, is rooting for. He wants to keep the 90 million Iranians in oppression and servitude to their Islamist masters. He doesn't care about them, but he's going to tell. Oh, he's comparing apples to oranges. I want the Second Amendment, and I want my private health insurance. And I think most people do in Michigan and everywhere else. This portion of the Howie Carr Show is brought to you by Native Path, grass-fed collagen for better bones, joints, skin, and nails. I don't normally talk about supplements on this show, but this one I have had to share. I've been using Native Path collagen for about a month now, and it's something that my doctor said stopped me in my tracks. Most people over 50 have already lost a third of their collagen, and they don't even know. Well, I happen to know, because collagen keeps your skin in good shape, and my skin was getting worse and worse, with sunspots, liver spots, bruising easily, and that's why I started taking collagen. After 30, our bodies produce 1 to 2% less collagen every single year. That's the protein that keeps our bones dense, joints cushioned, and skin firm. 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

0: 844-500-4242. 401, the Second Amendment has nothing to do with hunting. And they would take, you know, you're right. And 401, they would take away your hunting rifles, too. They would take away your potato guns if they thought they could. They like the way things are in Iran. Because, again, nobody can do anything about the oppressive regime because they don't have firearms. The Founding Fathers understood that. That's why it's the Second Amendment to the United States Constitution. The states weren't going to get on board with a constitution unless they had certain unalienable rights, among them freedom from religion and freedom of assembly and freedom of speech, and also the right to bear arms and many other things too. 844, including the prohibition against cruel and unusual punishment, which I would consider gender mutilation of children, juveniles. Roddy, you're next with Howie Carr. Go ahead, Roddy.
1: Yes, sir. I got a couple of things there. First thing is, I am all for Trump. I think this is the greatest thing that's happened to this country, but I wish he would tone down some. Sometimes it gets a little crazy.
0: I hope we caught that at least on our FCC part of the broadcast. But don't watch it there. You maybe could say that on C-SPAN, but it's hard on our FCC broadcast. You got it? Okay. Go ahead, Roddy. Just watch your language, though, please.
1: I will. All right. And this whole communist, these socialists, supposed socialist candidates who are coming on trying to moderate what they're saying, they're
0: right.
1: Going to do just like, hello?
0: Yeah, I'm here.
1: They're trying to change what they say to act like they're moderates until they get in.
0: Right. Yeah, no, they absolutely. I mean, that's this was a classic case study in this guy trying to walk back everything. It's all BS though, and he's not. Who did he fool? Now he's talking about reparations. Listen to this. Listen. This is another one from the playbook. Cut six.
2: Because you actually agree. Sorry. Reparations. Do you support that? I think we need to have an honest conversation about the incredible debt that was put upon black folks as a function of slavery that we have yet to pay. And I just think that's fair. Like if people are enslaved and forced into servitude, and then we don't actually have a conversation about all that was owed, that our own country agreed was owed, I just think that it's past time to have that conversation. That shouldn't be a crazy thing.

0: You know, I understand that, like, for folks who really want to inflame culture war, I just think it's important for us to think about how do we make sure that communities like the city of Detroit that have been segregated so that you have a disproportionate number of people as a function of redlining who are forced into certain communities.
1: Redlining.
0: How do we make sure that their schools are made whole? I'll just tell you this.
1: I thought it was predatory lending.
0: They just had $700 million invested in their schools. They're still $1.7 billion behind. And a lot of folks want to say, oh, well, that's profligacy, et cetera, et cetera. No, a lot of that has to do with public policy.
2: Okay.
0: And if public policy created a level in which black folks disproportionately suffer everything from maternal mortality and infant mortality to lack of access to jobs, I think it's important for our country
2: to have a conversation about
0: how we make people whole.
2: You want to have a conversation about it because we have you on the record as backing it, but now you just want to have a conversation. I got it.
1: You know, it's we were born at night, Abdul, but not last night. Okay, 844-500-4242. Who was this guy kidding? I feel better about Mike Rogers' chances, even though Mike Rogers is kind of squishy and Mike Pence like. He would certainly be preferable to the Egyptian. I'm Howie Carr.
3: Can you believe summer's almost over?
4: Don't remind me.
3: Next comes school, cold weather,
4: football.
3: Yeah, go Pats.
4: And a governor's race.
3: Is there anyone who can fix Massachusetts?
4: Mike Minogue can. He's a West Point graduate, combat veteran, and business leader who created thousands of jobs right here in Massachusetts.
3: Sounds like the real deal.
4: He is, and he's the only Republican who can defeat Mara Healey. But first, he has to win the primary.
3: So why is Brian Shortsleeve attacking him?
4: Shortsleeve and the Beacon Hill insiders are afraid. Minogue won't play their games. He'll put people ahead of politicians.
3: That's what we need.

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7: From ABC News, I'm Michelle Franzen. Tributes are coming in following the death of Dolly Parton today. The country music legend was known for her lilting voice and soulful writing, including hits Jolene and also I Will Always Love You. Parton turned to acting, starring in 9 to 5, and expanded her empire to support charities. In 2023, ABC's Lindsay Davis sat down with Dolly and asked her about how she'd like to be remembered.
8: You ever think about what you'd want your legacy to be?
9: There's a lot of wonderful things that's happened to me. I think one of the things I'm proudest of is the Imagination Library. But of course, I'm a writer and a singer, and I'm in both Songwriter Hall of Fame, you know, the big one, the country music, and the other one up there with the big guys. I'm just trying to leave as much stuff. I just want to see how much I can do in a lifetime. And I've been blessed, and I've been lucky, and I don't take any of that for granted, but I just wanted to be remembered well.
7: Dolly Parton was 80. The U.S. and Canada digging in on tariffs. Canada says it will match tariffs on U.S. goods starting September 8th. Add in response to the U.S. 50% tariffs on Canadian imports in effect. ABC's Elizabeth Schulze on what it could cost Americans.
10: We just got a new estimate from the Yale Budget Lab. They say that in total, all of the tariffs, including the 50% tariffs on Canadian imports that the U.S. put in place, will cost the typical American household $1,100 per year. That is a notable number when you're thinking about the fact that households are already paying higher costs because of persistently high inflation on other goods and services.
7: Pennsylvania's health department says two people have died from measles, the first measles death in the state in 35 years. Pennsylvania Governor Josh Shapiro.
11: Both of the individuals were from Lancaster County, and both were unvaccinated. We hope and we pray that those deaths will be the last.
7: CDC shows a record number of measles cases nationally for a second straight year. 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
2: Good afternoon. The latest forecast is coming up from the Channel 3 First Alert Weather Center. I'm Peter Killeen with local news on WVMT. A kitchen fire in a St. Michael's College dorm room Sunday under investigation. Colchester and St. Michael's Fire Departments dispatched to 170 Cashman Road for a reported activated fire alarm shortly before 2 p.m. Officials said firefighters discovered smoke on the third floor and water flowing from an activated sprinkler system that was coming from a dorm room. First responders said the kitchen fire had been contained by the sprinkler system by the time they got inside. The U.S. and Canada barreling toward a deeper trade war after last-ditch efforts to strike a deal collapsed on Friday. The failed efforts resulted in President Trump enacting 50% tariffs on roughly $20 billion worth of Canadian goods early Saturday, Canada preparing to retaliate with dollar-for-dollar tariffs starting September 8th. Among the items that could cost you and your family more, paper products, alcohol, and dairy. The New York State Child Poverty Reduction Advisory Council held a public hearing in Albany last week to get feedback about how the high cost of housing, food, and childcare keep families trapped in poverty. After two decades of entertaining, startling sights, Nightmare Vermont has announced that they are taking the 2026 season off. Organizers made the announcement on Facebook Sunday, emphasizing it's not a goodbye, noting that when Nightmare returns, quote, it won't simply be the same haunt you remember.
3: I'm Peter Killeen, WVMT News.

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3: Well, any leftover rain showers are starting to wrap up here as we head through the rest of this evening and into the night ahead. Overnight lows, they'll fall back into the 50s here by the time we start off your day tomorrow. There could be a little bit of fog here early on Wednesday morning, but plenty of sunshine on the way here as we head into tomorrow afternoon. Temperatures also a bit warmer as most of us head back into the mid and upper 70s with a few lower 80s. With Channel 3, I'm First Alert Meteorologist Peter Kavakauskas.
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6: Welcome to the Howie Carr Show and welcome to our C-SPAN 2 listeners who are with us this week. I will not be with you tomorrow. I'm going out to a Beautiful People dinner. It's a client event. It's a working dinner. But it's very nice. It's very nice. And I am taking the day off. Tom Shattuck will be filling in for me. So I just want you to know that I'm not giving you a health update like Dolly Parton did yesterday. This is just a whether I'm going to be here tomorrow update. And I'm not going to be here tomorrow. I'm going to be taking it easy and having a nice meal. Perhaps I'll tweet something out from the...
9: Yum, yum, yum.
6: It's one of those farm-to-table things. It's really nice, I must say. But anyway, we're here for another hour. I'll be joined a little bit later by Bill Broussard from JB Auto Care, and he's with us every month to answer your questions about your automobiles. If you're wondering what to do, you need a second opinion or just some advice on which way to move, getting a new car, refurbishing it, you can get on board. 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Text Howie to 617-213-1066. Howie to 617-213-1066. And we haven't played many of our the usual kind of cuts that we play here today. But I want to play just a couple of them, just a couple of crazy, crazy Democrat women. First, a white liberal woman, an awful. Cut 12.
10: Going forward, white men need to realize they need to be afraid of me. Because my main goal in life is to make you feel as afraid as you make everyone else around you feel. Okay, a white man failed to kill me in the past, and now I'm going to make it your problem. I'm going to become your worst nightmare. So expect me to be a mouthy bitch to you. Okay, thanks. Mwah.
6: How many antidepressants do you think she's
11: on? That escalated quickly.

0: What awful women, affluent white female liberals, would need is fewer antidepressants. Here's a woman who's very angry. Again, a second, we had one yesterday and we have one today, who's angry about a reduction in her food stamps. Cut 13.
1: I'm trying to figure out how poor do I have to be? How poor do I have to be? Bro, I just applied for food stamps. I don't make they approved me for $24. How poor do I have to be? Like, what is it? What is it? What am I doing wrong? What are y'all lying about? Because at this point, tell me. DM me. Tell me what did I lie about? What do I have to lie about?
0: This is what I voted for. The more I hear these people complaining about their food stamps being cut, the more I like the big, beautiful bill last year, which is probably somewhat responsible for this. 844-500-4242. Didn't you recently assure us you would be on duty for the foreseeable future? I'm not taking a week off. I'm taking a day off. Okay? I'll leave it at that. You can Tom Shattuck will fill in splendidly for me tomorrow. I feel free. I feel sure of that. 844-500-4242. I'm taking a Wednesday slide. I will be back on Thursday, however. So don't despair. Don't despair. Don't pay the ransom, honey. I plan to escape. I'll be back on Thursday. Time now for the Chump Line.

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2: Angie Nixon.
4: Who?
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5: You know, the main Angie in my life, or my entire life since I was a little kid, is Angie Dickerson. Okay, so I'm sorry I could mix up Angie Dickerson and Angie Nixon. I'm not going to do it anymore. I think I've mastered it now. If I did make that mistake, and I'm not a victim of AI, I'm sorry to hear. People are using this against me. Maybe it is time to crack down on AI and data centers. If this is what they're being used for, to attack people like me.
6: I hate to throw any more fuel on the fire. It's Angie Dickinson.
5: Angie Dickinson.
7: Do you know who I am?
5: Yeah, you're JFK's girlfriend. That's how I know you. You're Angie Dickinson.
7: Hey, Howie, you know Boston screwed when they're looking to Baltimore as a model for how to deal with crime.
5: Yeah, I saw that Brian Worrell with the Boston City Council. I thought that was a joke. You know Marilyn Mosby, she was the district attorney in Baltimore. She was from Dorchester, and she moved down there, and she became the district attorney. I think her husband was a city councilor down there, and she was convicted of felonies for COVID cheating. There was a lot of that going around, in case you haven't noticed. 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And they're going to import the Baltimore model to Boston? It is. It's like a joke. 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
8: Isn't equating circumcision with genital mutilation kind of like equating a haircut with decapitation?
5: Yeah. I don't know if that's the guy who texted that in or not, but I read it earlier. Yeah, exactly. I mean, who's kidding who? And this guy

0: claims he went to, I guess he did go to medical school, never got his license.
1: The legend lives on from the Chippewa down of the big lake they call it America.
0: You know, I don't have a real problem with Lake Ontario. That's just me. But again, he's just, he likes to talk, as Chris Ruddy said, and has been observed many times. He just likes to speculate on what he might or might not do.
2: Seems like the old guard of Granny, Schumer, and Hakeem have reached their expiration date like curdled cream. It looks like today it's the DSA that's going to lead the party to its Marxist dream.
0: You know, I think that when AOC was first elected, she almost immediately threatened to primary Hakeem Jeffries. People have forgotten that, but she did do that, and I think she's kind of cowed him ever since. And now he's talking about no one in the Trump cartel gets a pass. The Trump cartel. Yeah. Hakeem Jeffries. He's putting the hack back in Hakeem.
3: And now C-SPAN 2 returns to the town hall with Elizabeth Warren.
4: Senator Warren, today marks 17 years since Ted Kennedy's last waitress sandwich. What do you think about his decades-long crusade in the war on women?
5: That's my kind of man.
0: Is today the anniversary of his passing? Does he get do they give you a 17-year pin in AA for not having a drink? He should be getting one. Congratulations, Senator.
6: Can I get me a circumcision here?
0: Yeah, is it covered under is it covered under the $8.5 million appropriation that Mara Healey has put forward for hospitals to perform genital mutilations on young children in Massachusetts?
7: That was your last chump line message. Thank you for calling Howie Carr, you chump.
0: All right, that's it for the Chump Line today. 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
0: By the way, I've spent a lot more of my life thinking about Jerry Falwell than Eric Swalwell. That explains that confusion, too. All right. We'll be right back with Bill Broussard from JB Auto Care. We'll do the poll question. 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
2: Big Ten is set to pass a rule stopping players from returning from the NFL from playing for one of its schools, according to ESPN college football insider Pete Thamel, meaning any player who's declared for the NFL draft and did not withdraw, appeared on an NFL roster, or signed a contract with a pro league cannot be on a Big Ten roster. The Big Ten's ruling will come in the wake of two NFL players, Cleveland's Daquan Wright and New Orleans' Xavien Harris, leaving their respective teams to join the roster of LSU, an SEC school. They're returning courtesy of a court order that allows athletes an unexpected fifth year of eligibility if they terminate their pro contracts and repay any pro earnings. Co-host of ESPN Radio's The Golics, Mike Golic.
3: The Big Ten at least is instituting a rule. Now, players will take it to court. And again, take it to court. It's your right to take it to court. But at least the Big Ten is trying to make a rule, trying to put something in ink that stops this, trying to draw a line in the sand.
2: ACC Commissioner Jim Phillips told ESPN his conference plans to discuss the topic this week. The NCAA reduced the suspension of Tennessee linebacker Arian Carter for accepting a $427 flight from an agent after he declared for the NFL draft from 2-1, so he does remain suspended for the Volunteers' September 5th season opener. He can return at Georgia Tech the following weekend. PGA Tour Commissioner Brian Rolapp said the tour has no current plans to bring back the returning member program, which would be a potential pathway for Bryson DeChambeau, John Rahm, and Cam Smith to return from the LIV Golf League, so those major champions and others might be looking for a different tour to play in 2027, with LIV Golf's future in doubt. In a matchup of National League division leaders tonight, the West Dodgers seek to run their winning streak to 7 as they visit the East Braves. Atlanta's division lead 3.5 on the Phillies, who are in Seattle.
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0: 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Jared, what's the poll question? What are the results thus far?
1: Today's poll question, which you can vote in at HowieCarshow.com, is do you agree with Abdul El-Sayed that circumcision and castration are pretty much the same thing? Yes, no, or I'm not a biologist.
0: No, they are not the same thing.
1: 91% of the audience says no. 7% of the audience say they are not biologists. 2% say yes.
0: All right. Thank you. 844-500-4242. 781, taking a slide during national exposure means only one thing. We will miss you while you're gone. We made these reservations a couple of months ago, and we heard about more 4 months ago, and we heard about C-SPAN 2 last week or 2 weeks ago. So that's... That's the first thing. That's the way it works. Anyway, not a big deal. 844-500-4242. Bill Broussard, thanks for being with us here.
2: And, thanks for
0: having
2: me on.
0: Welcome to the Mid-Cape Command.
2: We love Cape Cod. We had a beautiful lunch at Moby Dick's today.
0: That's good. Glad to hear it. So where can people go to get your services?
2: So we're at 291 Bridge Street in North Weymouth, and it's 781-331-6068.
0: 781-331-6068. And we always say you are open on Sunday. You are a
2: 7 days a week.
0: 7 days a week.
2: Yep.
0: And you have loaner cars.
2: We have free loaner cars.
0: So it's very convenient.
2: Yep. We make it convenient.
0: 844-500-4242. Let's go straight to the calls here. 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
3: Hey, Howie. Hey, Bill. Hey, Bill, I've got a 2025 Ford F-150. I've got the adaptive cruise, which is supposed to sense vehicles in front of me. But there are times when I'm approaching a red light and a line of cars, it accelerates like a bat out of hell instead of slowing down. And sometimes I'll tempt it, and it will slam on the brakes, but sometimes I just can't take it, and I just put on the brake. So I'm wondering, is this a software screw-up, or is this a really bad Ford technology, and how come Tesla can put out self-driving vehicles almost, and Ford can't even recognize cars in front of me?
2: You know, I have a GMC with the same feature. It is scary using those, and you got to use it with caution because you're relying on the sensors in a computer to stop in front of you, and if it misreads it, I've been backing up sometimes, my truck slams on the brakes, there's nothing behind me. I am very leery about those systems, so... You know, use it with an air caution.
0: Is Tesla though more efficient?
2: You know, there's data with those cars getting in accidents. You know those Waymo cars, those taxis.
0: Yeah.
2: You know, the robo taxis. You know, there've been accidents. You know, circling neighborhoods. You know, going crazy. So you got to be careful. This technology is something new, and I think it's not perfected yet. So definitely be cautious with that.
0: All right. Thank you, Dudley. Ron from Michigan, you're next. Quickly, Ron.
4: Hi, gentlemen. I got a 2017 Ford Focus stick shift, and it's got me some problems. But I wonder, are there any of those car care things that are worth their money? Or because I hear the mechanics don't like them and they don't pay up.
2: Say that one more time. You cut out for a second.
0: The car tier.
2: I'm not familiar with that.
4: You know, you pay them, you get a bad motor, transmission, they replace it.
0: Oh, car insurance, you mean?
2: Oh, yeah, so the car warranties. I think on an older car like that, I don't know if they'd cover a car like that, but I definitely, I'm a big believer in those extended warranties, especially these days. Some of these motors can be, you know, $10,000, $20,000. So I'm a big believer in those.
0: Thanks for the call, Ron. We'll take more calls with Bill Broussard when we come back. I'm Howie Carr.
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1: This is a Fox News alert. I'm John Saucier. Country singer Dolly Parton has passed away today at the age of 80. In a video posted on social media, the late singer's nephew and head of security, Brian Seaver, mourns his aunt's death.
2: Dolly has lived in the light and is in the arms of Jesus, surely met by Carl, her parents, and countless others who have watched her and longed for her to meet them in the heavens.
1: Dolly Parton had been struggling with health issues lately, forcing her to cancel her residency in Las Vegas earlier this year. Country singer Lee Greenwood telling Fox that Dolly was more than just an iconic singer and actress.
3: It was no doubt when you met Dolly Parton, you realized how wonderful she was as a human being.
1: Well, President Trump ordering flags be flown at half staff starting tonight for a week in honor of the late singer. Dolly Parton was 80 years old.
4: Jolene, Jolene.
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0: happy, but you should be
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0: there.
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3: Well, any leftover rain showers are starting to wrap up here as we head through the rest of this evening and into the night ahead. Overnight lows, they'll fall back into the 50s here by the time we start off your day tomorrow. There could be a little bit of fog here early on Wednesday morning, but plenty of sunshine on the way here as we head into tomorrow afternoon. Temperatures also a bit warmer as most of us head back into the mid and upper 70s with a few lower 80s. With Channel 3, I'm First Alert Meteorologist Peter Kafkauskas.
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7: 7 days a week.
6: All right. Well, let's take a couple of calls on the line, and then we'll take some calls, take some of the questions off the text line.
7: Sure.
6: Jim, you're next with Howie Carr and Bill Broussard.
8: Yeah, Billy, I got a car sitting in the driveway since 2021. COVID. It's a 2011 Nissan Rogue with 50,000 on it. Battery's dead as a doornail.
7: Okay.
6: What
7: no
6: do you kidding. Think
8: I should do with it?
6: 5 years.
8: Yeah, well, we did get it going, but it wouldn't turn over. What do you think? What should we do with this car, Billy? What do you think? Well, off at $870 for it, or on the other end, $4,000. Any ideas? Thank you.
7: Yeah, it sounds a little light on the money. But I would definitely start with a new battery, change the oil. You know, when you let a car sit around, you have to worry
6: about the tires.
7: Yeah, you have to worry about, you know, the tires getting, you know, dry rot, the brake lines rust up on them, and then the brake rotors will rust on them too. So I would definitely get that inspected, maybe even towed over to a service facility, you know, and then you can go through it. And
6: could
7: assess
6: you do it?
7: Oh, yeah, we could definitely do it. Do you live local?
8: Peabody.
7: PBD, yeah, you could have it towed down to the shop, and we can, you know, give you a free assessment on it and see if it's worth putting money into. But it's low miles, so you have definitely have a good shot at it, as long as it's not too much rust.
6: Yeah, Karen Reed's car was only, like, what, 2 years, though, right?
7: Yeah.
6: 2 years.
7: Yeah, that's that.
6: Look what a mess that was.
7: Yeah, yeah, they tore that apart. But that, yeah, we brought that back to life. We restored it.
6: Yeah. Okay, thanks for the call, Jim. Good luck. Bill, you're next with Howie Carr and Bill Broussard. Go ahead, Bill.
9: Hi, Howie. Love the show. Long-time listener. I got a 2016 Audi S7, 94,000 miles. Is it too late to change the transmission fluid?
7: No, not at all. So you want to, you know, catch it before 100, which, you know, you have 94 on it. So I would definitely change the fluid. You know, and there's other fluids, too. There's differential fluids, brake fluid. You know, so you want to catch, you know, antifreeze. So you definitely want to maintain all these fluids, and that's, you know, how you get, the, you know, the long distance out of these cars. So I would definitely do that.
6: Thanks for the call, Bill. 844-500-4242. Janine, you're next with Howie Carr and Bill Broussard from JB Auto Care in North Quincy. Go ahead, Janine.
10: Hi, thanks, Howie. Bill, I have a 2025 Chevy Trax. It's got about 11,649 miles on it. And okay. About 1,000 miles ago, started experiencing a real loud creaking sound every time I take a right-hand turn. It's even worse if there's a little bump in the road. I've had it in twice to the dealer. They replaced a strut, but it's still there every time I take a right.
7: Okay. I mean, they're on the right track. Fortunately, that, you know, it should be warranty, but, you know, it could be like a bad control arm. You could have a bad ball joint. You know, it could be

0: season up. You know, but you can just take it back to them, and you know, there's only so many pieces in the front end. You have the strut, control arm, tie rod, and the ball joint. So it's one of those components making that noise.
1: Shouldn't they have gotten it before now?
0: I would think so. They handed the keys back broken, so you know, tell them to test drive it next
1: time.
0: That
1: used to happen to me back in the 70s. Yeah. I hated it.
0: Say, hey, did you test drive this thing?
1: Oh, boy. Thanks for the call. Good luck, Janine.
0: Thank you.
1: A few weeks ago, I brought my Honda into a south of Boston dealership for some work. They tried to claim I had metal shavings in my transmission fluid. Ooh. And needed to spend $12,000 on a new transmission.
0: Oh, no.
1: I took it to an independent repair shop. They drained the fluid, checked for shavings, and found nothing. A big tip in the hat to independent and honest auto shops,
0: yeah,
1: out there.
0: Amen to that.
1: And then he said that dealership tried to bamboozle me.
0: Yeah, I mean, if you're not experiencing problems, you know, why replace the transmission? So you can always tell with just replacing,
1: right,
0: the fluid.
1: Yeah, I mean,
0: yeah, and it is normal to have some, you know, if you pull the transmission pan down, there's a magnet in it, and you will find some metal shavings because that's normal.
1: Yeah.
0: So, yeah, so they were definitely trying to bamboozle you, unfortunately.
1: Okay, if you can ask, here's another one, 959. If you can ask Bill about an 01 Suzuki bleep box, what motor oil would he recommend? Ticks when cold. Didn't come with the owner manual.
0: You know, if it ticks when it's cold, you know, a lot of cars do that until it warms up. But if the tick goes away, you know, you have plenty of, you know, oil in it. You know, you want to check your oil level. You know, there's not much you can do other than open up the motor. So, you know, if you could live with a tick until it warms up, I would definitely live with that.
1: What does Bill think about an oil analysis to catch unusual wear? Unusual wear while under warranty? I don't understand that question.
0: You're probably trying to predict the future with your oil, but I wouldn't overanalyze that. You know, as long as you change your oils in, you know, every 5,000 miles on synthetic, you know, you should get the distance. Whatever's going to happen is going to happen. So there's nothing you can really do to prevent that. And if the car is not broken, they would definitely not fix anything under warranty. I've experienced that myself.
1: 844-500-4242, 844-500-4242. 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Go ahead, Sean.
2: Hey, Howie. Been listening to you for a long time and love your show. But
1: thank you.
2: So I've been selling Chevys for, I don't know, 15 years. But my question is, I bought my son a Nissan Pathfinder X-Pro 4.
0: Mm-hmm.
2: It's a 2013 with about 94,000 miles on it. I will say it's in excellent condition. But what is there anything that I should really look at closely as preventative maintenance?
0: You know, you can pull an like a Carfax history and pull the maintenance. You know, make sure the maintenance was done on that. You know, those are good vehicles. I'm surprised you didn't sell your son a GMC or Chevy.
1: you're like a Johnny One though,
0: hey,
1: on GMCs.
0: You know,
1: we love our Cadillac.
0: He's
1: our
0: been
1: big
0: selling
1: ass
0: them for 15 years. But you know, just stay up on the maintenance. You know, transmission fluid, differential fluids, brake fluid. You know, antifreeze. You know, that kind of mileage, you might want to throw a new set of spark plugs in it. But you know, those cars, once again, will go the distance. But I would definitely pull a Carfax history report to see if there's any maintenance that was reported on that.
1: Sean, as long as we got you on the line, why didn't you get him a Chevy?
2: Just reliability. I know the Nissans, and I'm up here in Maine. I live in Maine here, and by the way, to your point, electric cars aren't selling worth dog doo doo. They're just not. Nobody cares. They don't care. They don't want them.
0: Yeah, they depreciate. Like,
1: but how about hybrids? How are hybrids doing?
2: Well, hybrids are great. I think hybrids, I stand behind those strongly. They do well. The pure electric, that's a joke. We have a Silverado, electric Silverado. That's $100,000. We sold it at the auction for $65,000. Brand new.
1: Nobody wanted it, huh?
0: Yeah, $35,000.
2: Nobody wanted it. It was just big, big, yeah. big dead paperweight, yeah. But anyway.
0: And they don't really work.

0: north because you don't get much power out of the battery up north when it gets cold.
1: No, well, I mean, you know, what about when you got to go on a road trip and you got to go through like a tough part of like Hartford, for instance?
0: Yeah.
1: I mean, and you got to recharge. What are you going to do?
0: Sit there for a few hours and walk the doors.
1: And hope you're going to get out alive. That's what happens. I mean, no one wants. I guess when they used to put these cars, you know, they'd have them. They were renting them, right? They were leasing them, like Avis.
0: Yeah, Hertz.
1: And nobody wanted them.
0: Yeah, they took
1: right.
0: A multi-million-dollar hit.
1: Right. Nobody wanted it. Thanks for the call, Sean. Good luck. Steve, you're next with Howie Carr and Bill Broussard. Go ahead, Steve.
2: Hey, Howie. Hey, Bill. Thanks for taking the call. I got a brand new Subaru Forester about 3 years ago, and the air conditioning stopped working altogether. I brought it to the dealership. They fixed it. It stayed fixed for about a week, and then it was back to not working. And I took it back to the dealership. They told me it'd be $4,000 or $5,000 to fix. Are they ripping me off?
0: Did they say what was wrong with it?
2: They ran a whole diagnostic and said that there was some kind of pin in there. I'm not sure exactly what it was. I'm not a mechanic, you know. But it just seemed to me that for $35,000, I should get more than 3 years' worth of a functioning air conditioner.
0: No, 100%. I was surprised it wouldn't be under warranty. That's a big number for an air conditioning job. If you're local, you can break it down. We can give it a free assessment on it. I can't see anything being that expensive on a air conditioning system.
1: Is there anything when you take your car into a dealership and it's under warranty, is there some way you can present yourself so that you don't get ripped off, so they don't think they're dealing with somebody that they can
0: rob? It's under warranty, it's typically free, but you know, we take pictures and videos and we show people what's going on. So that's one way we diffuse that situation. We show total integrity, we walk people out to the car, we take pictures, videos. You can ask any question you want. So, we're very transparent with our services. So it's
1: But is there any way I could present myself as someone who they wouldn't want to rip off? Because I would know what I'm doing.
3: They would know.
1: Or they would know. They would know I was. They would know I know nothing.
3: Yes.
0: Most likely.
1: I was just looking for a tip. If there are any tips,
0: that's
1: okay.
0: Bring me with you.
1: All right. 844-500-4242. Stay on the line, everybody. We're going to take more questions for Bill Broussard when we come back. JB Auto Care. What's your number again if people need your services?
0: It's 781-331-6068.
1: And you can get the car done 7 days
0: a week. 7 days a week.
1: 7 days
0: a week.
1: Isn't
0: that
1: amazing? It is. 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You may even get to convince Taylor to sing a few Frank Sinatra tunes for you at dinner. You looking forward to this, Taylor?
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4: .844-500-4242. 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
5: Yeah, so we're at 291 Bridge Street in North Weymouth, and it's 781-331-6068. 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
4: All right. 508, in Bill's experience, are Subarus driven primarily by moon bats?
5: They are good cars, but we're going to stay away from that one.
4: All right. Joe, you're next with Howie Carr and Bill Broussard. Go ahead, Joe.
6: Hi, Howie. I'm Bill. Bill, I have a 1987 Nissan 300ZX. It's a six-cylinder vehicle. Cylinder number 3 is not firing, and there's a dead spark plug that I've had a couple of mechanics try to get it out, and they can't get it out.
5: Okay. Yeah, that's a tough one. I mean, if you can't get the spark plug out of the head, the only thing you can really do is take the cylinder head off. You can bring it down to a machine shop, and they'll be able to get it out. But I'd probably talk to the machine shop first. They might be able to extract it out of there without taking the head off first. But it's going to be an expensive endeavor.
4: Is it worth it with an 87?
5: I mean, if he loves the car, it's probably a nice car, but
4: sentimental.
5: If it's sentimental, then it might be worth it to you. It wouldn't be worth it to me.
4: All right. Yeah. Good luck, Joe. Ron, you're next with Howie Carr and Bill Broussard. Go ahead, Ron.
7: Hi, Bill. Hi, Howie. How you doing?
4: Hi. Good.
5: Great.
7: Bill, my question is, I have a 2002 Chevy 1500 pickup truck. The service engine light has been on for about 7 years. What's mm-hmm. that mean?
5: So there's, different codes that can trigger that, like a bad sensor or so. So I would start with scanning the engine computer. That will give you the engine code. And then from there, you can diagnose, where the faulty sensor is. So I would

0: start there, you know, we can, you can bring it down, so we could scan it, you know, we don't charge to scan it, and we can kind of, you know, point you in a direction from there on what it needs for a repair.
1: 7 years, Ron?
0: Yeah, that's a long time.
1: Oh, my God.
0: You don't have to do the bombs.
2: No problem with the plug. Is that, I mean, is that just something that they put in there so they can sell parts?
0: No, it does give you a, you know, you can diagnose cars a lot easier with those check engine lights now because you can hook up to the computer. You know, back in the old days, you just had to guess, you know, whether it's fuel or a spark or a sensor. But, you know, they can be a pain in the butt, but, you know, it's definitely a necessary evil.
1: Thanks for the call, Ron. Question on hybrids. How big of a risk is it to do an undercarriage car wash? I've heard the undercarriage car wash wrecks the electrical cord from the brakes to the battery. You need an undercarriage wash with the salt in the winter.
0: Yeah, you know what? I mean, if you're driving in the rain, you get an undercarriage wash. So those batteries and the harnesses are pretty protected under there. It is a good idea, you know, during the wintertime, we have the salt in the roads to do an undercarriage wash, because that's what kills these cars, is the salt. So if you can get the, you know, after a snowstorm or, you know, a winter, you definitely get an undercarriage wash to keep the salt off the frame.
1: Bob, you're next with Howie Carr and Bill Broussard. Go ahead, Bob.
3: I have a 2018 Toyota Camry, about 54,000 miles. Sunday night, the check engine light went on. It was on all day Monday. Today, I stopped in the store. I came out, and check engine light was off. What's going on, do you think?
0: Okay. Well, once again, so you start with scanning the engine computer, but if you have a check engine light coming on and coming off, you know, an easy thing to do is, you know, check your gas cap, make sure it's tight. Other than that, there's not too much you can do, but it's, you know, it's really easy just to scan it. You get a code, you can pull a history code, and then you can kind of diagnose it from there.
1: Bill Broussard, JB Auto Care. If you need his services, 781-331-6068. Thank you, Bill.
0: Thank you.
1: I'm Howie Carr.
4: My summer job was digging pools. 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My whole life, I've taken on the tough jobs. If you're looking for somebody who will reduce the cost of living and fix this state, just call me somebody.
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6: 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Warning, this book contains explicit adult themes such as extremely racist and misogynist communications between members of law enforcement. 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
7: My book club president says reading is, quote, not a competition. Well, I finished the book in one night anyway, so I win, Patty. I also got $365 in bonus bets just for betting $10 when I signed up for Bet365.

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2: Thank you for joining us. I'm Kiana Burks.
3: And I'm Mike Ben-David. Right now at 6, ballot blunder.
4: A mistake at Vermont's Department of Motor Vehicles registers 900 people to vote who had no intention of doing so. I'm Calvin Cutler on the Channel 3 News with what's being done to solve the issue.
2: Also, a house goes up in flames, and the owner goes on a rampage in a rescue vehicle.
5: A fire truck stolen from an active fire scene here in Dalton, New Hampshire. I'm Adam Sullivan. The latest on the investigation coming up.
6: Burlington City Councilors yesterday passed a bipartisan resolution that calls on the state yet again for more help with the ongoing issues in the city. I'm Abigail Sachs with what Governor Phil Scott has to say in response.
7: Well, tracking a pleasant stretch of weather into Wednesday, but by Thursday, you'll want to stay alert for strong to even severe thunderstorms. What you need to know in your First Alert forecast.
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3: Vermont moving some 900 people who were placed on its voter rolls by mistake.
2: They were automatically registered to vote through the Department of Motor Vehicles, even though they had no intention of registering or voting.
3: Channel 3's Calvin Cutler is live in Montpelier, where officials revealed a registration blunder earlier today. Calvin, what happened?
4: Well, like in Kiana, the state says that they don't know if the people registered were eligible to vote. Now, Vermont has automatic voter registration at the DMV, which is aimed at bolstering voter turnout. And officials caught this mistake this spring and say that they've addressed the situation.
9: Hundreds of Vermonters scrubbed from the voting rolls this week.
10: They never intended to be registered to vote.
9: Vermont's Republican governor and Democratic Secretary of State Tuesday announcing an error which registered 900 people to vote when they didn't intend to. Since 2016, Vermont drivers have had to opt out of an automatic voter registration at the Department of Motor Vehicles when renewing a registration or getting a license. DMV officials say they recently upgraded their IT systems and added the names in an administrative error.
11: Some we had a lot of data clean up, and some of those errors were human made as we were cleaning up the data and transferring that data over.
9: Here's how it all went down. Last winter, a Vermonter came forward saying that they were registered to vote when they didn't want to be. Then in July, a similar incident in New Jersey where officials discovered 6,600 people were erroneously registered to vote in the state. Vermont election officials then launched an audit looking back 25 years, cross-referencing voter data across government. And then on Monday, they removed some 900 people who should not have been on the list.
10: The Department of Motor Vehicles is in the business of issuing driver credentials, not in the business of determining eligibility to vote.
9: Leaders don't know how many of the 900 people were ineligible to vote.
10: It is reasonable to expect there may be a few people on that administrative removal list who were not eligible to vote because they weren't citizens, and we have removed them.
9: But leaders stress not one of the 900 people have voted in the last 25 years. Governor Phil Scott says they're choosing to reveal the mistake to be transparent with voters.
12: It was more important to Vermonters that they hear the story and that we took a proactive approach. And I think it's a good news story in some respects because we caught it.
9: He adds a Republican and a Democrat announcing the issue together should give people trust in the process.
4: Now, election officials say that you can also check to see if you're registered to vote, update your mailing address, or register to vote if you have not at vote.vermont.gov. Kiana.
2: Well, Calvin, the Supreme Court is backing President Trump's efforts to restrict mail-in voting, a move that could impact the midterm elections. Yesterday, the justices said the Trump administration can move forward with parts of an executive order. The proposal expands the role of the Department of Homeland Security and the U.S. Postal Service in elections. Trump's plan involves DHS compiling lists of eligible voters. The order will also instruct the Postal Service to impose new mandates on states that want to send ballots through the mail. So let's head back to Calvin Cutler, who's looking into what this court ruling means for states like Vermont with universal vote by mail. Calvin, what effect will this have on the midterm election?

0: options here.
1: Well, Kiana, earlier this year, President Trump penned that executive order cracking down on vote by mail, claiming that mailing ballots breeds voter fraud. Now, as of right now, there's no effect on your ability to access your ballot. But top election officials also today said that the executive order, which tries to clamp down on mail-in voting, tramples states' rights to administer their own elections.
2: The deeper and more troubling problem with this executive order at its very essence is that it purports to allow the federal government to tell the states who's allowed to receive a ballot, and that is completely backwards.
1: And there's a lot at stake here, Kiana. Vermont is one of 23 states which sends ballots to all registered voters for the general election. Now, Republican Governor Phil Scott, who's also a proponent of mail-in ballots, worries these lawsuits may also confuse voters. Now, as this plays out in the courts, the clock is ticking here. There's just over a month until local town clerks are scheduled to receive their midterm election ballots. Live in our Montpelier Bureau, Calvin Cutler, Channel 3 News.
0: Calvin, thank you.
3: Let's take a live look now from our Skywatch 3 camera overlooking Linden. Some sunshine on the mountains. And Jess, even though the sun's shining there, we're trucking a few showers as the week is rolling in here.
0: Yeah, thankfully they are becoming less numerous as we go through the evening here. Just a couple stray sprinkles and all things considered a pretty good stretch of weather through tomorrow. You'll notice there is that stray shower that's still showing up in northern Addison County. They're moving along Route 7. Bristol, you're probably seeing a few raindrops. We've seen a few showers in southern Vermont today. Those seem to be fizzling out, and that trend will continue through the evening. It was another cooler one today, mid-60s to mid-70s for now. And with the loss of the daylight here, we'll be cooling off. Definitely feeling like a late August evening out there. Most of us landing in the low to mid-50s to start out your Wednesday morning. Likely still going to see some mid-40s developing in the cooler pockets like Saranac Lake. But Wednesday is our pleasant day ahead of a more active stretch. Lows in the 50s tonight, likely seeing some areas of fog developing into those fog-prone spots, perhaps some clouds hugging the mountains as well. Tomorrow, a more seasonable day, though, partly cloudy with highs upper 70s to low 80s. You'll want to stay alert for some storms later this week, though. We'll be talking about those in your full forecast.
3: Jess, thank you. And this just in, shots fired in Brandon this afternoon. Brandon police confirmed to Channel 3 that around 3 p.m. on West Seminary Street, they got a call about a man firing his gun. Neighbors told officers they heard a gunshot and screaming, but no one was reported hit or hurt. Police say they took the suspect into protective custody due to his perceived level of intoxication, and now they're in the process of getting a search warrant for the home. We don't know yet who the suspect is or whether he will face any charges. We will update you as we learn more.
4: Fire destroys a home in Dalton, New Hampshire, but that's only half the story.
3: Yeah, police say this man on your screen, 30-year-old Nestor Roman, owned the home that got burnt to the ground, but he's accused of stealing a rescue truck from the scene as crews worked to put out the flames.
4: Channel 3's Adam Sullivan explains what happened here.
5: The early morning fire here in Dalton, New Hampshire, led to multiple felony charges against the homeowner.
6: Not much remains of 30-year-old Nestor Roman's home. Fire ripped through the house a little before 4 Tuesday morning. Dalton's fire chief was first on scene.
7: Had a fully involved structure at that point, and it had already gone to a first alarm, which brought in multiple surrounding towns.
6: Here's a look at what firefighters were dealing with. While crews worked to knock down the fire, police say Roman jumped into one of the rescue vehicles and drove off, but not before ramming at least one other fire truck. New Hampshire State Police were already en route when they found Roman at a home a couple miles up the road.
8: Troopers were able to make contact with Mr. Roman. He was actually attempting to make entry into the back of that residence. They were able to stop him and take him into custody.
6: Troopers were seen at other homes along the road as well. Roman faces a slew of charges, including reckless conduct with a deadly weapon, theft, burglary, and resisting arrest. Police say his actions were more dangerous than the fire itself.
8: There were other vehicles hit. Firefighters were in the direct line of that truck. Still things that we're investigating, but his actions this morning put a lot of lives at risk.
7: At the end of the day, we're just glad nobody got hit. by the truck going through or in anything like that. Nobody got hurt.
5: The New Hampshire State Fire Marshal's office has been called in to determine the

0: the exact cause of the fire. Reporting from Dalton, New Hampshire, Adam Sullivan, Channel 3 News.
1: Adam, thank you. We have new details today about why five New York State troopers were suspended. The Albany Times-Union reports sources familiar with the matter say the suspensions are related to the handling of a crash last fall. Last week, state police confirmed to WCIX that five members of Troop B were suspended as part of an investigation into an incident that happened last October. They couldn't provide more details, but sources tell the Times-Union that investigation had to do with a single car crash involving an off-duty trooper's son. Sources say Clinton County Sheriff's deputies were handling the matter. We reached out to them for a response to the investigation, but they could not comment. They added, quote, in reference to the sheriff's office involvement, we find inaccuracies in the reporting and will withhold further comment at this time. Starting today, law enforcement agencies across New York now have limited involvement with ICE. Governor Kathy Hochul signed the Local Cops, Local Crimes Act into law back in May. It's similar to Vermont's fair and impartial policing policy. It takes effect today, prohibiting local law enforcement from cooperating on civil matters with ICE. Now, that includes banning local agreements and sharing sensitive data with federal immigration authorities.
2: Local cops can no longer be deputized to participate in disorderly raids that too often descend into chaos and violence. As I said at the top, local police will assist ICE only if a real crime has been committed.
1: The new law comes 4 months after the Clinton County Sheriff's Office announced they would no longer hold civil ICE detainees at the county's jail.
3: Burlington City Councilors showed a rare sign of unity last night by passing a bipartisan resolution.
1: It mainly focuses on issues surrounding homelessness in the Queen City and other factors like mental health and substance use. Channel 3's Abigail Sachs joins us live in Burlington. Abby, what are you hearing from councilors?
4: Yeah, I think, Kiana, I spoke to two councilors today, one progressive and one Democrat, who both said that they were happy to collaborate on this resolution, but they say that the council's still very far from unified. We also hear from the governor on his take about their asks last night.
5: I was disappointed when I just did a brief scan of it.
4: Governor Phil Scott responding to the resolution Democrats and progressives on Burlington City Council passed last night, asking for more state help with battling open drug use, crime, and homelessness in Vermont's biggest city.
5: Because we've done a lot for Burlington. And if I was sitting in Newport, I might wonder, what more can we do for the, one of the most affluent areas of the state? When they're suffering in other areas as well.
4: Democratic Councilor Evan Litwin, along with the councilors that passed the resolution, think these issues are too large for the city to tackle on its own.
6: What I think we can agree on is that list of things that we need in Burlington and in Vermont.
4: Here's what the resolution calls for when it comes to homelessness. The city wants help with existing shelters and help finding additional shelter facilities. They also want more collaboration with state department heads. When it comes to crime and open drug use, the resolution seeks help from state police when needed, specifically to target retail theft to help the Burlington PD get a handle on the problem. This comes after the Democratic caucus on the council passed the Burlington Forward resolution, which was controversial between the Dems and the progressives on the council. The PROG said it was heavy-handed when it comes to policing city problems.
7: It's exhausting. It's exhausting playing these games.
4: Progressive Milo Grant says even though this time the resolution was bipartisan, the council's still very much divided.
7: But this is not a one and done and everything's fixed. How they move going forward matters. And I'm thankful they saw that this was an appropriate thing to do because we're in trouble. We're in trouble and we needed the state help because the city does not have the money.
4: Councilor Litwin says he agrees there's still division and that he wants the mayor to build a stronger relationship with the governor to implement some of the things on this list.
6: I expect that my mayor is going to Montpelier regularly, and I expect that she is our biggest lobbyist in the state house and in the governor's office.
4: And Governor Scott says that he will take a more in-depth look at the resolution. And the mayor told us in a statement today that she's looking forward to a meeting with Governor Scott in the next coming weeks. But a date for that meeting is still unknown. Reporting live in Burlington, Abigail Sachs, Channel 3 News.

0: Abby, thank you. Straight ahead, could your family now qualify for a full ride to UVM? The college expanding its eligibility requirements. How to find out if you do.
1: Plus, the Marble City makes its case to become Vermont's first city exempt from Act 250. How city leaders say it could spur growth.
0: And coming up at 6:30, late summer on Lake Champlain. Perfect for fish. Most anglers skip right over.
2: There's so many different species in Vermont to really appreciate, and the native species are some of the craziest.
0: Well, hop on a boat and we'll show you the native species on Lake Champlain that experts say are great for anglers and the ecosystem in this week's Wildlife Watch.
3: And if you're hoping for a bit more warmth before we wrap up the month of August, you're in luck. Nice day tomorrow, low 80s, seasonable and dry, but Thursday is the day you'll want to stay alert for late day downpours, thunderstorms. Any of those could be strong into the first part of Thursday night. Still a bit unsettled into our Friday. Your full forecast and the latest on the storms is after the break.
4: And this is the least fun part of renovation. You guys are full service, right?
5: All you have to do is point.
4: Well then, take it all.
5: When you want junk to disappear, all you have to do is point.
6: Something that we're really proud of at the Lamoille Valley dealerships is the longevity of our team members.
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4: And this is least fun part of renovation. 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
5: All you have to do is point.
4: Well then, take it all. 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
5: When you want junk to disappear, all you have to do is point.
3: Rutland wants a break from Act 250 to build more homes.
0: We told you how multiple municipalities have applied for a Tier 1A exemption from Act 250 oversight. That was part of the controversial Act 181, and sections were rolled back due to public pushback.
3: But now, Rutland is first to continue its pre-application for the part that the state kept in, a site visit. Channel 3's Connor Ullathorn tagged along.
12: Rutland was the first place in the state to apply to an exemption from Act 250 oversight when it came to housing development. On Tuesday, it took a first step towards that by inviting members of the state's oversight committee to tour Rutland for themselves. Riding around through residential neighborhoods, or a stroll down the city's TIF district, the state's land use review board taking the time to see why Rutland could be a good fit for an exemption from Act 250. City leaders hope it can spur housing development, but not leave it unchecked. And having that local control is only helped by prior investments into city resources.
13: Because it does take a lot of investment, so a lot of this is very basic in infrastructure, like our wastewater treatment facility and our water treatment facility and so forth. Things that the people here have invested in historically.
12: Tuesday, city leaders explained they have the capacity to support more housing and more people. They had to break down

0: zoning districts and show off economic benefits, something that is easier done in person versus on paper.
1: Actually coming to the community and doing the site visits, observing things, and also to allow the community to be able to participate in the process.
0: At a public meeting after the tour, members of the state's oversight committee laid out the next steps and guidelines they'll use to determine if the Marble City is up first for the exemption from Act 250 regulations.
1: Look at some of the areas that were important for the city to convey, areas where they're seeing growth and opportunity, challenges, and for us to learn about how they're tackling them.
0: Rutland's mayor has called this a top priority.
2: Oversimplify it, there's a lot of boxes to check, but Rutland, in fact, does check the boxes. So we're very excited and optimistic about our opportunity.
3: The Land Use Review Board has 30 days to get their comments back to the city, and then the city can send the board their final application for the board to approve or deny that exemption. For now, reporting in our Rutland Bureau, Connor Olathorne, Channel 3 News.
4: Connor, thank you. Jess is joining us now. And Jess, tomorrow's looking good, but you are tracking some storms for Thursday.
5: Yeah, that's the day to watch this week for late day showers and storms. And there is a risk that any of those that form could be on the strong or even severe side. You'll notice the entire area sort of under that level 1 out of 5 risk for severe weather. The main takeaway here is, though, that storms are likely, and any that form could be strong, although not necessarily every storm. A few of them could be. And with that, the main thing we're tracking is the potential for some stronger wind gusts in the heaviest storms that form, or also some embedded hail, so some isolated damaging winds. Tornado threat pretty low, can't rule out a brief spin up, but really the main concern would be some stronger winds, some embedded hail, some heavy downpours. Not too concerned about flooding, but as it's coming down, there could be some localized instances of ponding. So we're nice and dry through the day tomorrow. So let's start you out Thursday morning here. No concerns heading out the door Thursday or even into midday. This is noontime. But as the afternoon progresses, we'll watch some downpours, some thunderstorms starting to pop up. And the concern is later on into the evening, especially for a line of some downpours, some storms that tries to fire up and push through the area. So you'll notice not every community is impacted equally, but some of us could see a stronger storm even into the first part of Thursday night. We clear things out more so overnight into Friday morning. So looking into our Friday, that's the first day of the Champlain Valley Fair. And while we are still a bit unsettled there, you'll notice we're a few degrees cooler. There's a chance for a hit or miss shower through the day on Friday with some embedded thunder. But look at the weekend, just gorgeous, mainly sunny. And Sunday's a nice day too. Sunday's definitely the warmer of the two weekend days. I want to point out too, both Friday evening, Saturday evening are going to cool down quickly after sunset. And you'll definitely be feeling that chill to the air. Tonight, seasonably cool. We're talking about lows into the 50s in most spots. We're talking about starting out tomorrow morning, partly cloudy, some localized areas of fog that could be dense in the common spots. Tomorrow afternoon, pretty seasonable, mid-70s to near 80. And then we have that nice weekend ahead, some shower chances early next week.
6: Jess, thank you. Starting next fall, more Vermont families could qualify for a free ride to UVM. Ahead of the new school year, College President Marlene Tromp gave updates to the university's strategic plan at the first ever State of the University event today. Next school year, UVM will raise its income cap for free tuition from $100,000 a year to $125,000. The university also reported a strong financial year with $15 million increase in research funding. And donors gave $96 million in gifts, marking UVM's second best fundraising year ever. President Tromp also unveiled a new division of statewide economic development as Vermonters continue struggling with the cost of living.
7: How can we use our research to actually help people solve those problems so it's easier for people to access housing, easier for people to start new innovative businesses, easier for people to address the challenges they face in their communities?
6: Tromp hopes the effort will boost Vermont's economy and bring more jobs to the state. We also asked the president about a different challenge facing the university, campus safety, as downtown Burlington sees more crime. Hear what she told us tomorrow night. And a traffic alert for you. Tomorrow is move-in day that begins at UVM. You can expect lots of traffic throughout Burlington tomorrow and Thursday. This highlighted area here on the screen over the map of Burlington is the residential side of campus. UVM officials also recommend avoiding Interstate 89, especially in the area of Exit 14 and

0: 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If you can't avoid it, plan for those delays.
1: 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She was 80 years old.
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9: With high school football kickoff just 9 days away, we are making the short trip down to Hinesburg for our next stop. High school football preview series continuing with the 2024 Division I champions, CVU, is hungry to climb back to the top. The Redhawks finishing 2-7 last year, bowing out to St. J in the first round of the playoffs. But back this year is a large senior class and an even bigger junior class. The team is hoping and expecting to see impacts from all 4 years, but the upperclassmen in particular have tasted both the state championship and a first-round exit, and they are leading the charge into what they hope is a successful fall.
10: It's so much easier to go into a season with so much to prove rather than, you know, after an amazing season sophomore year. There's definitely a lot of complacency there, and so to not have any more of that, it's made it so much easier.
11: Junior class is a very crucial class. There's a good number of linemen. There's a good group of skill guys that are coming along very well on the back end. And, you know, every piece of the puzzle is crucial. We have a good number of freshmen that are coming in and making an impact, and definitely a great number of sophomores who are making an impact.
12: Last year was really tough just to be through those games, getting knocked down after knockdown, and it was just a real struggle. And I think we've really taken that and used that as fuel, obviously push each other a lot more.
9: Well, another cool honor for the Vermont Green women's side on Tuesday. USLW announcing its end of season awards today, and VGFC was unsurprisingly the league's new organization of the year. The Vermonters captured the inaugural Northeast Division title and followed that up with a run all the way to the national final, while leaving a lasting mark in year one here in Burlington. Speaking of soccer, a big weekend earned the UVM men's soccer team a big move up the national rankings. The United Soccer Coaches poll released this afternoon. The Cats jumping six spots up to number 7 in the country. country following their wins over George Mason and Colgate. Shout out to newcomer Islam Husni, who scored a goal and chipped in three assists in those two games. And after getting an America East honor yesterday, he was named to Top Drawer Soccer's National Team of the Week today.

0: Big one coming up for the Cats on Friday. They're going to welcome in Charlotte, the 49ers, ranked 18th in the United Soccer Coaches Poll this week. That after they opened their season with a big win over West Virginia. Well, coming up in just a few minutes, we've got the August edition of Catamount Quarter. We're going to check in on both soccer teams, look ahead to the start of the season for cross country and field hockey. We'll also meet a player on that field hockey team who enters already with some international experience under her belt. Plus, we catch up with a very new look men's hoops team. All that coming up in just a few minutes. So stay tuned with sports. I'm Jack Fitzsimmons.
1: Thanks, Jack. It's the Catamount Corner coming up. Still ahead, Lake Champlain anglers skipping bass and choosing Overlook native fish instead.
2: The wild fight that these catches put up and why biologists say they're crucial for the lake.
3: 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A passion for getting out into nature. And the desire to get home in one piece. Ride well, live more. 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
2: If you're a fishing fanatic, the late summer is a perfect time to go after fish you might not normally chase.
1: Yeah, I hit the water to see if we could reel one in, and this week's Wildlife Watch.
12: Day out on the boat is a good day for Zachary McNaughton.
13: And Champlain, though, is my preferred place to get up to because it's got the most species to go after in the state of Vermont.
12: A passion he passed on to his son.
13: Oh, it's a blast. I've been bringing Fisher out on the boat with me since he was about 4 months old.
12: Yes, his son named Fisher.
14: Daddy gets what I got.
12: He loves to get out on the water, too.
13: Now he's kicking me off the front of my own boat, you know, telling me what to do. So it's a blast. It's a great way to spend time together.
12: It's a year-round hobby for the pair. But on this day, they're looking for native species, including some underappreciated fish.
13: There's so many different species in Vermont to really appreciate, and the native species are some of the craziest, you know, put up the best fights.
12: Fisheries biologist with Vermont Fish and Wildlife, Sean Good, says the late summer is a perfect time to reel in fish you might not normally chase.
15: It's a perfect time in the summer to go after some really cool and unusual and unique fish species to Lake Champlain that we have here, we're lucky to have here, that are sort of unknown in the general fishing world and to the, you know, general public. These really interesting.

0: but native fish species that most people overlook and don't really consider to be, you know, sport fish, but really they are, and they're such cool fish.
1: Fish like gar, bowfin, and freshwater drum.
0: They were considered in our own statutes and regulations to be what was called a cull fish at the time, and that's really sort of the misconception and misinformation that I've been trying to dispel about some of these really important and cool native fish species in Lake Champlain.
1: Good says these fish are good for anglers and the lake.
0: Well, they have value, both ecologically and as a valuable sport fish that people are now discovering and having a great time going after. And they are appreciating that fish now more than ever for the role that they play and the value they give to Lake Champlain's anglers.
1: Sadly, we had no luck trying to catch bowfin and freshwater drum. We came very close to reeling in the prehistoric-looking long-nosed gar, but that's part of the thrill for anglers like McNaughton.
2: These gar, they will leap up in the air. When you see a 50-inch fish tail walking while you're reeling it in, like, that's wild. You don't get that with bass.
1: From Lake Champlain, Ike Ben David, Channel 3 News.
3: Well, students across Vermont ringing in the new school year without their cell phones. Lawmakers passed a bill last year banning cell phones and other devices in the classroom starting this fall. The goal is to promote focus, improve mental health, and increase social interaction. At most schools, parents can contact their kids through the front office and will get updates from the district during emergencies. Leaders at Virgin's Union High School note, while some families might miss text updates, data shows less phone use keeps networks clear for emergency responders.
4: To say that, like, we know you may not have as much access to your kid, but it actually might allow us to keep them safer and move them quicker, right? That's a really tough conversation to have.
3: As the first year of a statewide school cell phone ban plays out, state education officials are tracking data on district approaches and student outcomes. Well, that does it for the news at 6. Thank you so much for joining us.
5: Catamount Corner is next right here on Channel 3. Jack and Michael talk all things fall sports at UVM. 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
5: Blake Gendebean says he's a simple farmer, but he's a slippery Democrat politician. He voted for Kamala Harris and hit it. Now expects us to believe he'll work with President Trump. Kathy Hochul's backing him with tens of thousands, yet now he says he'll stand up to her. Gendebean attacks local workers, even our corrections officers. Anthony Constantino created 1,000 upstate jobs and funds his own campaign. Anthony Constantino for Congress. He's nobody's man but yours.
6: I'm Anthony Constantino, and I approve this message.
7: Now from WCAX, it's Catamount Corner, home of the Catamounts. 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Welcome to Catamount Corner.
8: Well, it certainly has been an eventful summer here in Burlington, but the students are streaming back into town. The fall sports season, it's already underway. Welcome back to the first edition of Catamount Corner here in the 2026-27 school year.
9: We've got a lot to get to tonight, checking in on some old cats while meeting a whole lot of new faces, and we're kicking things off on the pitch.
8: Yeah, that's right. Virtue has already been busy the past few weeks with the UVM men's soccer team off to a great start. The Cats perfect through two games to open up this season. They're kicking off the Adrien Dubois era with a 2-0 win over George Mason last Thursday night, thanks to two goals from returning captain David Ismail. They also rolled past Colgate 4-1 on Sunday as three newcomers found the back of the net. And of course, Ismail did as well, giving him three goals in two games to start the year. Dubois said after the win on Sunday, he's happy with this team's growth from the first practice up to this point, but they were going to quickly turn their attention to Friday night, a top 25 showdown at Virtue, the 7th-ranked Cats taking on the 18th-ranked 49ers of Charlotte.
10: Happy to get a lot of our all of our players on the field. I think a lot of guys gained some experience there. And yeah, I think we're in a really, really good spot. We got a really good team with guys coming back from injury, so we've got a couple more additions that we're excited about. But yeah, an incredible spot, you know, scoring four goals, only conceding one and two wins, but all focus is on Friday.
8: Taking a look at the next five games, the Cats still have two more home contests before they hit the road for a while. Next up, as we mentioned, number 18 Charlotte on Friday, a team that crushed West Virginia over the weekend. And then Holy Cross will come to town 1 week from tonight. They get out of town for four games after that, probably highlighted by that tilt at 13th-ranked Hofstra. And, of course, the program that ended the Cats season a year ago in the second round of the NCAA tournament.
9: The women's soccer team will wrap up its three-game road trip on Sunday when they travel to face Stonehill. After a week off, the Cats recently fell to Yale and Army on the road and are on a three-game goalless streak. Sophomore goalkeeper Sophia Kling, though, made a number of strong saves in both of those games. She played all 90 minutes in both contests after splitting time to open the year as well. She's up to a total of 11 stops across those two games to bring her total up to 19 on the season. Taking a look at their next five games now, I spy a conference game later on the horizon, but before that, the Cats return to action Sunday at Stonehill before returning home finally after almost 3 weeks. Away. They'll see a number of familiar faces to Vermont Green fans when Boston College comes to town. Then they're on the road again, a quick trip to Philly to take on St. Joe's.

0: before returning home to face Adelphi and then the America East opener against UMBC.
1: Of course, Virtue was pretty busy this summer as well with those aforementioned Vermont Green players. Another banner year for that club. The men's team kept rolling right along while the women had an excellent inaugural first full season. But both squads with cats up and down the roster. Six UVM players featured on the men's roster that went 19-0-2, captured four trophies, including a second consecutive USL 2 national title. Meanwhile, nine catamounts helping the women's team also finish unbeaten in regular and extra time, tasting nifty only on penalties in the USLW National Championship game. It was a great opportunity for the UVM players to play alongside and against some of the best college players in the country and get a taste for championship-level play.
2: Personally, it was like the perfect thing that I needed, you know, playing with the best players in the country and then just being here in Vermont. And, you know, we had such a great team and were able to win it all. So it's literally a great experience and literally perfect going into the fall. And I feel like I've learned a lot and there's plenty to take from the summer into the fall and just keep that momentum going.
3: Yeah, it was a great experience over the summer. We had a great team culture and I think just trying to bring that over to the team for this upcoming fall season, just really building good relationships, especially with the incoming class, and having good team chemistry is, I think, what's going to carry us far this season.
0: Now, the soccer seasons are underway, but another group of cats is set to open their fall campaign on Friday.
1: Yeah, that would be the field hockey squad, and after the past couple of seasons, the cats are adjusting to life as the hunted rather than the hunters.
4: 3 years ago, shooting for that first opportunity to even be in a final was something that we all had on our goal sheets, and now that's the expectation.
1: A trip to the America East final is indeed the expectation for the UVM field hockey team in 2026. And that's just not an internal belief. The Cats were picked first by the league's coaches ahead of the start of the season, sitting in a tie with Albany.
5: We felt this kind of last year after we won the conference, but before we hadn't felt that, so it's super nice.
6: Obviously an honor to be picked as a joint favorite, but we're just gonna like not be comfortable in a position, but keep on building and just filling the gaps.
1: Those gaps are not negligible. UVM lost America East midfielder of the year Sophia LaFranc to graduation and goalkeeper of the year Marla Vondrager, who transferred to the rival Great Danes. They also returned three all-conference selections and two more who were named to the all-rookie squad. And the Cats think there's a lot of other players capable of making a leap this year as well.
5: We have really good depth on the team. We have a really strong incoming freshman class, which is great.
6: We have a lot of like depth on the field. We have a lot of people who can do different skills, but also can do like the basic stuff.
4: This is a fun group to train with, and you know, their depth that we have this season is really exciting. We're able to move some players around in different positions, new positions, but also capitalize on the experience that a number of them have from the last two seasons.
1: Head coach Kate Pfeiffer has been impressed by how her team has hit the ground running in training.
4: Their execution in the attack 25 is incredible. I think they can play really well together from day one when we were working through a possession drill or a counterattack drill, just the way they're combining together in twos and threes.
1: But the players also know there's a few things that still need to come together.
5: A little more communication that's nonverbal, so like being able to read each other, eye contact, stuff like that.
6: Maybe a little like our connections on the field, like the small connections and the fast balls, but I feel pretty confident in how we are right now.
1: Pfeiffer is confident that the leadership group of Addie DeLorifis, Alicia Battistelli, and Maddie Weaver has the team going in the right direction to iron out those wrinkles, and they're all looking forward to getting the season going against Northeastern on Friday afternoon.
5: It's just exciting to know what we've worked for, and we know we can defend what we're doing.
6: So fun to play field hockey with this group, of coaches, and yeah, just it's really enjoyable to be on this in this team.
4: I'm just excited for kind of the mix of players. Again, we have, I think, the international component has been, you know, sort of consistent for us the last couple seasons. Five continents and, you know, nine countries, I think it is, that we're representing. And I think it's just a fun environment to be able to learn the sport and grow together.
1: All right, coming up next, we head to the hardwood at Patrick to catch up with the very new-look men's hoops team. Catamount Corner continues after the break.
7: 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Go Cats Go!
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0: Welcome back. It's been an offseason filled with change for the UVM men's hoops program.
1: We caught up with head coach John Becker and his Cats on the final day of their summer session, and safe to say that UVM will be relying on a lot of new faces alongside a handful of familiar ones this winter.
2: Yeah, no, it's been a great summer. 10 new players, so obviously a lot of new faces, but the guys have been great. They've worked really hard this summer.
1: John Becker has seen a lot of change to college hoops in his decade and a half in charge here in Burlington. The past few seasons have given him a lot of practice dealing with the year-to-year roster churn that is obviously the story of the summer for these Cats.
2: Yeah, last year was the first team that, you know, we had some NIL, had a lot of new faces. Thought I was too patient last year with the guys and getting everyone up to speed, and we've been much more demanding here in the summer of getting going and to hold these guys to a high standard.
1: Just three members of the 2025-26 roster are back, but all of them are expected to take on a bigger role this winter, both on the floor and from a leadership standpoint.
3: I mean, it's something that's super new for me, being a guy who's transferred a lot throughout high school and a lot throughout college. I haven't really had a leadership opportunity, so it's something I've been kind of growing in, but I mean, it's just been telling guys like what's expected of here, the championship culture that's been built here by Coach Becker.
1: But even with 10 new players donning the green and gold, not all of them are unfamiliar faces. Former St. Mike's and UMass Lowell guard Daryl Yepto is helping with those leadership responsibilities.
4: I love it here. I feel like they just have such a winning culture, and I mean, that's the reason I came here. Playing against them, like, I got to see what they do well, what they don't do well, what I can bring to the team, and I'm just excited to, like, you know, attack that role as a leader, as an older guy, as somebody who's been around Vermont, you know, helping guys.
1: Becker and the players alike say there are a lot of reasons for optimism with this group.
2: Will Davies and D.Y. have done a great job. Danil has been great. John Broom has been great.
3: I think everyone should be really excited about Momo. Momo's going to have a really, really big year. He's really improved his game. He's shooting the ball really, really well.
4: We have so much athleticism this year. We could easily be one of the best defensive teams in the country, in my opinion.
1: But a large part of the process with so many new players will be building chemistry, the type of chemistry that is built organically both on and off the court.
3: Shout out to the West Bolton Golf Course, being able to get all the guys out there all the time. So there's been that, and then there's just been hanging out, like going around to Church Street, going downtown, going to the lake, riding bikes, whatever it might be, just finding ways to connect with guys.
4: We went bowling, so I'm the best bowler. We go out to eat all the time. We just went to Hibachi yesterday. Went on a nice island. Vermont has a lot to offer in the summer, so, you know, I was able to be a part of that.
1: Make no mistake, there's still a ton of work to do between now and November.
2: You know, defense and rebounding are always going to be the staples of this program, so really instilling that in the guys, you know, very detail-oriented on that side of the ball. So it's been an adjustment for all the new guys.
1: But the Cats feel like the sky is the limit this winter.
4: This is just a foundation, you know, kind of period right now. I'm excited to take the break because, you know, we've been working hard this whole summer. You know, it's hot in this gym. But after that, you know, we'll get back to it. And I'm very excited to just get back here in the fall and actually progress towards winning a championship.

0: The cross-country teams are nearing their home opener on September 5th when they host UMass Lowell at Hardack. Just a pair of home meets for the Cats this year. Full Foliage invite will be on Sunday, October 18th. That falls right in between New England Championships and America East Championships. They'll also compete locally in the Equality Invitational at St. Mike's on September 26th and the Maribel Sanchez Souther Invitational at Dartmouth on September 19th. All right, coming up next, we meet one field hockey player who has some experience on the international stage. That's next.
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6: Welcome back. Before we get out of here, we're getting to know one of the new faces on the UVM field hockey team.
7: Yeah, field hockey runs in the family for sophomore Anaya Wood. She's been around the game for as long as she can remember and got some pretty good international experience last year.
8: Anaya Wood's field hockey story begins in a very early chapter of her life, learning to play at home.
9: I think I was like three in my mom's garage, and my mom used to be a goalie, so she wanted me to kind of go the goalie route, and then I didn't go the goalie route.
8: Between then and now, she's played quite a bit. Before coming to Vermont, she had a decorated high school career in Virginia and spent her freshman season at the University of Iowa. But she also has some international experience, representing Puerto Rico for the qualifying stages of the Central American and Caribbean Games.
9: I knew one of the coaches when he was called up to be the coach, and he asked me to come play on the team, and I was like, yeah. And we kind of all tried out, and then we made the team, and I love that team too. They have a piece of my heart as well.
8: That team ended up winning bronze in Mexico to qualify for the games. Wood says that was her first experience spending significant time away from home, and it taught her plenty about the sport.
9: Fight, like literally fight through every game, especially like the Caribbean teams are very aggressive. Like I've learned to be more of an aggressive player. I was kind of always timid, and I think that also helps in like the college realm, you know, learning to be more aggressive, fight for every ball, win that 1v1.
8: As for her arrival at UVM, well, that starts with knowing assistant coach Marley McClendon from back home.
10: Relationships are everything, and Marley had a relationship with Anaya back in Virginia Beach. She coached her from a really young age, and she has a wonderful family. I mean, we just knew her background. She went to Iowa for a semester, wasn't the right fit, and that relationship was everything in getting her to Vermont. We've trained with her through the spring, and she's got incredible potential. She's definitely going to work into a big role for us, and I couldn't be more excited to watch that happen.
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4: Well, any leftover rain showers are starting to wrap up here as we head through the rest of this evening and into the night ahead. Overnight lows, they'll fall back into the 50s here by the time we start off your day tomorrow. There could be a little bit of fog here early on Wednesday morning, but plenty of sunshine on the way here as we head into tomorrow afternoon. Temperatures also a bit warmer as most of us head back into the mid and upper 70s with a few lower 80s. With Channel 3, I'm First Alert meteorologist Peter Kafkauskas.
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2: Fox News, I'm John Saucier. Country singer Dolly Parton passing away today at the age of 80. In a video posted on social media, the late singer's nephew and head of security, Brian Seaver, mourns his aunt's death.
3: Dolly has lived in the light and is in the arms of Jesus, surely met by Carl, her parents, and countless others who have watched her and longed for her to meet them in the heavens.
2: Dolly had been struggling with health issues, which forced her to cancel a recent residency in Las Vegas earlier this year. Tennessee Republican Senator Marsha Blackburn praising Parton for establishing her Imagination Library to help children read. Here's her comments on Fox.
4: She knew that that was a way to help them expand their world and to dream those dreams.
2: President Trump has ordered that American flags be flown at half staff starting tonight for a week in honor of the late singer. Dolly Parton was 80 years old. 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
2: Well, any leftover rain showers are starting to wrap up here as we head through the rest of this evening and into the night ahead. Overnight lows, they'll fall back into the 50s here by the time we start off your day tomorrow. There could be a little bit of fog here early on Wednesday morning, but plenty of sunshine on the way here as we head into tomorrow afternoon. Temperatures also a bit warmer as most of us head back into the mid and upper 70s with a few lower 80s. With Channel 3, I'm First Alert Meteorologist Peter Kavakauskas.
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0: 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You're out of debt, you have your emergency fund. Median home prices dipped below $429,000 last month, which is a 2.4% decrease from the previous year. 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Good news if you're ready to buy. One in five listings had a price cut last month, and there's 1.1 million homes on the market as we speak. 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Josh is in Birmingham. Hey, Josh, what's up?
1: Hey, Dave. How are you doing?
0: Better than I deserve. How can I help?
1: Yes, sir. So I'm 30 years old. I have an annuity. It matures in about 2 months, and I've spoken to a financial advisor and trying to figure out if I should use him or if I should just do what I have planned on my own. So just thinking about trying to transition it to another annuity and then systematically trying to withdraw some of that money out over the next 5 years or so to get it out of the
0: annuity. Why don't you just cash it out?
1: Because I would owe...
0: I thought you said it was up.
1: Taxes.
0: You're not going to owe much taxes on it. How much is in it?
1: $200,000. So it's about $950,000. I would owe taxes on about $200,000.
0: I'm sorry. How much is the balance of the annuity? What's it worth?
1: $950,000.
0: Okay. And what was it when you took it out?
1: So when it would mature in a couple months, and then I would take it out, the balance would roughly be about $950,000.
0: I know. What was it originally when it started?
1: Oh, originally it was about $1.1 million. So there's a lot of fees and a lot of details on that. But
0: okay, so you've lost money on the annuity?
1: I've lost...
0: $200,000.
1: No, so the post heifer was about $760,000, and so yeah, over time I guess I've kind of
0: okay. What I'm trying to determine is how much money did you put in it when you

0: Dave Ramsey here. For more than 30 years of talking to folks on the air, I can tell you that most people are broke. Not because they don't make enough money, but because they don't have a plan. Money comes in, money goes out, and they still got nothing to show for it. Listen, you work too hard to be broke. 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